0: This is the Joe Pags Show. To talk to Joe, call 888-941-PAGS. 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
1: Great radio stations across the lane, along with Sam and Polo. It is the Joe Pags Show. Thanks. Appreciate you stopping by. There's a lot going on. Tom Holman, the Border Czar, is going to go on Katie Pavlich tonight on News Nation and talk about what is and isn't going to change when it comes to ICE policy. We'll give you a preview of that coming up in a moment. Will there be a surge in New York City because of the sanctuary city policies there? We'll talk about that too. We've also got, is it Mally or Molly? M-A-L-I. I'm not even sure how to say it. I know I say Bally, but maybe it's Molly? I'm not really sure. But M-A-L-I, I guess the United States is considering military action there? Why? I mean, I do news and information for a living, Sam. Do we know why? You know why, because you sent me the story.
2: Well, I guess we're going to have to find out. Also, it's Bali, not Bally.
1: What did I say? Bally.
2: Yeah, it's Bali.
1: Maybe it's Bally's made the pinball machines.
2: Oh, there you go.
1: That could have been that. What did you say, Polo?

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0: You stopping by Aaron Mullen at the bottom of the hour. Let me go to the phone lines. Panama City, Florida. Rose, what's going on? Hi.
1: Hey, there actually was a songwriter named Pinky Herman. He wrote cowboy songs in the 40s, and he wrote Little Sweetheart of the Mountains, and my favorite, The Cowboy Isn't Speaking to His Horse.
0: Rose, he wasn't talking about that guy. You know that, right?
1: I know it. But there was a guy named Pinky Herman.
0: Well, see, I learned something every night. Rose, thank you. You know what I mean, Sam? I don't think he was talking about Pinky Herman, the songwriter.
2: He wasn't, because he continued to talk about Pee Wee Herman afterwards.
0: It would have been phenomenal had he been talking about the songwriter. Then that would have been like brilliant.
2: Really? Where's the parody? We're going to need one on this.
0: Phenomenal. He's Pinky Herman. Phenomenal. Pinky Herman. I mean, that'd be something.
2: It writes itself.

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7: 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He has rhabdomyosarcoma, a soft tissue cancer. 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

0: You've seen it everywhere by now. Zoran Mamdani, the mayor of New York, wants to arrest Bibi Netanyahu. He says the prime minister of Israel is a criminal and should be locked up. Well, Aaron Mullen and I get together. We talk about why those words prove to everybody watching that Zoran Mamdani is, in fact, a warning for what could be to come in Western civilization. Those watching and listening, I want you to understand there's about a second delay, so we're not talking over each other ever. If it does seem that way, it's lost in the translation between the 28 billion miles that we are apart. But ideologically, we're very, very close. I got to talk about Zoran Mamdani, who I accidentally call moron every once in a while. I don't know why. But this guy came here in 1998. He got citizenship in 2018. 8 years later, he is the mayor of the largest city in this country, and he's taking to the microphone and the camera almost every day to do things like this. I want to watch this for a second.
1: Benjamin Netanyahu is a war criminal, the architect of a

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11: 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I do want to give you this story because I don't know much about Mali or Mali or whatever it is. Trump administration reportedly weighing military action in MALI. I'm going to say Mali. Written by Jordan Perkins. The Trump administration is weighing whether to take military action

is Wednesday, July 22nd, 2026. I am your embattled and battle-hardened host. Truly, that which does not kill you only makes you stronger. And we're here Monday through Friday from 11 a.m. to 3 p.m. I come back with special shows at different times, Saturdays and Sundays, 4 to 8 p.m. Central with Sunday Night Live. Okay, I'm going to table the Iran stuff until the last hour and a half when Michael Yon is in studio and we go down into the guest studio area. True military expert, most famous combat correspondent, photographer, geopolitical expert. I mean, he is smart as hell. He's going to be in studio with us. He's been traveling the world, hadn't been back for months and months, but he's here. He's been in Asia, been in Latin America, Europe, you name it. He'll be covering the waterfront with us on all of this that I'm about to mention briefly. Spend a few minutes on Iran and geopolitical developments. Then I'm going to move on into the deep dive coming up the last hour and a half today. And then we've got all the other stuff. Did you know that there was an investigation to Bill Gates and Jeffrey Epstein, and it found out Bill Gates didn't do anything? And then in the fine print, do you know who paid for the investigation? But most of the corporate media wouldn't tell you that. Bill Gates. Bill Gates. Oh, and Jean-Luc Brunel's cohort has been found dead. He was the French Epstein, worked with Epstein. He's been found dead in Paris. Daniel Saeed was being investigated, and he's bye-bye. And Gates liked to stay over there with Epstein and Jean-Luc Brunel. And so you now had Warren Buffett pull all of his money out of the Bill and Melinda Gates Foundation 2 weeks ago on the word that new information is about to come up. We've got that. Big tech is hiding $1.65

$5 trillion in off-balance sheets AI debt bubble, experts say, could bust any time. We have huge domestic news, good news, some of the things Trump's been doing, having an effect even where I live and all over the country. Austin City workers remove rainbow crosswalks that have been up for years and flags everywhere like an enemy force had conquered us because federal and state law. And that ties into all the wild, disgusting pedo Pride Month garbage and the hangover from that. But I want to get to this as well, just mentioning what's coming up. This is at alexjoneslive.com. Today, Congress votes to integrate U.S. military, tech, and supply chains with Israel. Total, complete integration of everything. Now, the main bill failed in the House last week, and they didn't pull Section 219. It's no longer Section 224. They've rewritten it, but it's the same wording written by Netanyahu. How do we know? He bragged and thanked Congress for adding his rider into the defense authorization, the $1.5 trillion piece of legislation. They want a $300 billion supplement right now, or the $2.3 billion a day being spent on the wonderful little war that the Israeli ministers, Smotrich and Gavir, said is wonderful. America's doing it and paying for it, and it's going to hurt Iran and hurt them with the Strait of Hormuz closed, and, of course, hurt the rest of the world economy, but they don't care. While we're busy doing that, they're going to grab Lebanon, much of the Gaza Strip, all of Gaza, much of course, Syria. It's just totally out of control. Meanwhile, Saudis reached deal with U.S. that could let them enrich nuclear fuel for making bombs. Put up the Drudge headline, a nuclear Saudi Arabia. Saudi goes nuclear. And we'll again get back into U.S. defense integration on horizon as House keeps Section 219 in NDAA. That's military.com. You know, when I get up here and I say, hey, this integrates our military at every level, from research and development to battlefield to satellites to telemetry to all the secrets to the codes, the Israel First lobby goes, that's not true. But military.com says that because you can read Section 219 and it says integrate, merge, synchronize. And there's a special office created that is only reports to the president and is merges the research and development and ownership of all of our weapons. I mean, it is just unbelievable. But they're riding on, oh, don't be Hitler. If you don't let a foreign country run everything and control you, you're Hitler. Just incredible. Meanwhile, Hegseth says not funding the department, $1.5 trillion, is the greatest threat our nation faces. Well, we also face the threat of being with NATO, trying to go to full war with Russia, and Israel sucking us into this war. So, I mean, I agree we need a strong military, but it's double-edged sword, isn't it? You know, you can have a shotgun in your gun case in case somebody robs you, but you don't want to, you know, hand the shotgun to some crazy homeless person, you know, out in the street. Meanwhile, Trump came out bizarre statements today and yesterday. Oh, Americans love the war. It's so good. And, you know, this is going to last maybe as long as Vietnam. He said that again. He said 19 years. Trump, please, God. Vietnam didn't last 19 years. I mean, things like this matter, folks. Most historians say it officially kicked off, never called a real war, but it was a full war at 64, Gulf of Tonkin, the Gulf of Tonkin Resolution. We had advisors there 4 years before with the Indo-French. Indochina is what it was called, to control the opium trade. So you could say 15 years, but not 19, but that doesn't matter. He puts up all these wars that we basically lost and shows the amount of debt and says, look, it's not even approaching that. One is too many if it's not for a good reason and we're going bankrupt from it. And I saw an analogy on X that I think is excellent. This is still the perfect illustration of how we perceive the Hormuz risk. Everyone is seeing the avalanche coming, yet everyone thinks that somehow it is now under control. It isn't. There's no plan, no alternative routes that can scale fast enough. Hormuz open or closed, and now they're closing the Red Sea. The Houthis are, is all that matters. For all the parties involved, this is existential, so don't expect a quick resolution. So far, the IEA releases by China, oil demand reduction have brought us time, but that is reversing.

0: China's oil imports are rebounding sharply. IEA releases run out within weeks. That's the big oil stockpile. And it's not just about oil, fertilizer, sulfur, LNG, all the rare earth minerals, and of course, helium for the chips. The building blocks of our modern society all flow through this narrow choke point. The only thing keeping markets afloat is the unreasonably high amount of hopium. Once it's gone, expect a violent situation. I agree with it. I want to show that avalanche here in a moment with audio, because it's a famous thing in the Alps. And I guess it's the French Alps. And they're like, oh, look at that big avalanche a couple miles away. And then when it hits them and buries them in 20 foot of snow, Portland people got killed. It wasn't entertaining anymore. It's like if you're ever at the ocean and you see the ocean getting sucked out, you're in Hawaii or Japan, they get hit by tsunamis, you want to get to high ground. You see the ocean, all of a sudden, it's not like a tide that goes out over a few hours. If you see it all in a few minutes, you know, 3, 4, 5 feet down, and you can see the, you know, all the stuff, and you're and you walk out there, and it's all incredible, and you're like, wow, we can pick up the starfish and everything else. What's going on? Well, that's because a big 100-foot wave's coming in a few minutes. And that's what this is like. You know, my great-grandmother told me the story. She lived about 95. My great-grandmother, his side lived 103. But I remember her telling me the story, because her mom was, we were at the nursing home in Dallas. And she said, tell them that story when you were 5 years old in Galveston. It was one of the famous cases that they had an earthquake offshore and a big tsunami came in. Even the Gulf, they have them. And she just talked about how her father grabbed her arm and said, let's get out of here. And now they went up in the top of the hotel and watched like a 30, 40-foot wave come in and smash some stuff. And it wasn't that big a deal. But the point is, this is a big deal. So I'm going to stop here in a moment. But first, here is Trump saying, oh, no, I saw a poll where people love it. What, like that CNN one 2 months ago? 100% of MAGA love the war. And that CNN, what was the methodology? Oh, we called some MAGA supporters. Oh, you. And they said, how many did you call? And they went, oh, six people that they'd already vetted. Oh, we love it. Goodness gracious. Maybe you could call Mark Levin's office and get, you know, I bet you get up 50 people. You know, I mean, how many staff? 20 people, whatever he's got staff-wise. You know, I think the Daily Wire shows like 100 people. You could probably call the Daily Wire and say, hey, are you for this war? Absolutely, because you don't want to lose your job. That's not a real poll. So let's go to Trump and then go to the famous avalanche. This happened like 10 years ago now. And we're like, oh, look at that avalanche. Remember the famous footage they've put in so many places where it's out in California, Southern California, and there's raging wildfires across the highway, and people just keep playing golf. And then they show photos a few hours later, and the golf course is all burned down. People barely made it out. It's like, oh, look, 200 yards away, you know, 100-foot tall fire, high winds. Yeah, let's just finish our golf game here. It is the learned helplessness we're dealing with. Or not even that. It's a normalcy bias where we are just sleepwalking into doom here. Every think tank, every military school, Army War College, all of them, Rand Corporation. Another Pentagon report came out 2 days ago mirroring what they told Trump before Israel drug us in the war 145 days ago. And they said extremely low, less than 10% probability the mullahs fall. They will hang on for years. They will close the strait. It will cause a global economic crisis. And they just issued a new report publicly saying, don't do it. I said I'd get to it later. It's just hard to not hit this, but I'm so loaded with other incredible news that I've got to stop. But so I'm going to stop with just Trump and just the avalanche, which is an allegory and an analogy of what we're facing. Here it is.
1: As we go to honor these soldiers, do you have an update on the investigation as to how they were killed in Jordan?
2: No, they're doing that. That'll be released. You know what?
1: It was Iran targeting barracks.
2: I don't know. Well, they're going to pay a big price. They're being decimated.
1: Is that report inaccurate?
2: Yeah, please.
3: Sir, what do you say to families of fallen soldiers? When Americans are wrongly against this war, how do you ask them?
2: Well, Americans aren't against the war. A poll just came out. Americans don't want high gasoline prices, but they're not against the war. That just came out loud and clear in a poll.
1: Sir,
2: nobody wants.

0: Iran to have a nuclear weapon. Do you want Iran to have a nuclear weapon? You think it's good? Go ahead. All I'm going to say is we love you. We love your child, and that's what they are to them. They're their children. There's no games, no nothing. That's their child. And all you can do is throw out your heart. Thank you. Thank you very much.
1: One moment, you're enjoying a delicious breakfast. Mile and a half away is a mountainside. I'm like, oh, look. It's a big avalanche coming down the side of the mountain. Oh, boy. Notice the children are like, let's get out of here. Daddy, let's get out of here. Now let's play that again with audio, and I want to tell you about the point we're at right now. Okay? We're all sitting here. It's like Russia and Iran or Mars or Pluto or, you know, Saturn. They're out in the asteroid belt. They're a trillion miles away. Out of sight, out of mind. Yeah, you see oil prices up, gas prices. Yeah. You see the problems. You hear about the dead and you see the explosions, but it's still a far away place. It's kind of like fantasy land. It's like a TV channel. You don't really focus on it. But it focuses on you, and it's not an entertainment channel. It's the real world. Go ahead and roll it. And then now, you know, there's the escalation. Saudis are getting nukes from the U.S. Told you that was already going on months ago, and they're calling now official. And war started about 145 days ago. That's about that point when the avalanche starts. And they're looking up at the top of the mountain. Oh, wow. Is that an avalanche? Oh. And now we're coming up to about where we are right now. In late July 2026, it's about a mile away now right there, and everybody's still going, boy, that looks interesting. Wow, that's interesting. That's powerful. Let's keep going. And here we'll be in about a month, and then in about 2 months, and about 3 months, and about 4 months, and about 5 months, and 6 months, and 7 months, and 8 months. It just gets worse and worse, and then about a year from now, guaranteed economically alone, this happens. Here we are 14 months later. Starvation, tens of millions starving, Europe being flooded with immigrants, migrants, refugees from all this, and everybody screaming, help me, daddy. And the cameras smashed and knocked out. So, and the people are banged in and shoved into the building to bleed to death, covered in 30 feet of snow. So, and I'm just sitting here watching it in slow motion. People talk about this, and it's happened to me twice, where somebody runs a red light and everything slows down. You know, you're supposed to pay attention. You're not really. It turns green. I always look now more than once. And you go ahead and go out, or you're driving back a couple hundred yards. You see the light turn green. So it's open. You just go ahead and go through. And all of a sudden you look and here's a car or an SUV. And oh my God, they ran the light. And you're like, in a split second, do I jam the accelerator? Do I hit the brakes? Is there a car behind me? You're just split second thing, and everything slows down. You're like, okay, no cars behind me. I think I'm going to slam on the brakes. One time I slammed on the brakes. One time I hit the accelerator, and one time slam on the brakes. It flew right past me, going like 70 miles an hour. Would have killed me, would have T-boned me. That was the right move. The other time I jammed on the accelerator, and that was a Jeep. I was driving a Tahoe. Totaled it. Security here knows. They remember I called my cell and said, come pick me up. I'm at the corner of this and that. And I hit the accelerator. And thank God I always drive the fastest Tahoes they got. Those things are fast. And I made the right move because he'd have T-boned me and killed me. But he hit the back so hard it knocked the back wheels out towards the ass of the car, smashed the whole back off. Tahoe spins two or three times. I got a little bit of a concussion. Got a headache. Kind of saw a little frosty stuff around my eyes. Called security. Wait till the cops got there. Filled the stuff out. Didn't even wait. For the tow truck. Thanked the cop. Jumped in the security car. Came over here in the morning to the show. That was like 3 years ago. And the reason I tell that story is

You look. And then you look. And then you go ahead and drive. And in fact, one time was a red light. This was at an intersection of Southwest Parkway. And there was a hill coming up. And the guy had to be going like 80. And I looked, but not enough. And so when I pulled out kind of leisurely, and then I saw him, and then I slammed on the brakes so he didn't T-bone me. So I'm sorry I'm telling those stories, kind of flashbacks here. But everything slows down at that moment. You know what I'm talking about. And that's where we are right now as a society. So that's all coming up. I'm going to take this and all the new stuff. They're bringing me new stuff by the minute. I'm going to take this and the Israel's ambassador, and I'm not talking about Huckabee. He really is their ambassador, but their other ambassador, says arrest anyone criticizing AIPAC. And he uses the example of Mamdani, who I cannot stand and who I wish, you know, could be deported, even though he's a citizen. Not only is he calling for the arrest of Netanyahu, which he's backed off of, and if they have, you know, the international indictments and the rest of it, I think because of diplomatic immunity at the UN, Mamdani didn't have the authority to do it. So Mamdani did back off of that. But now the ambassador, I have the video here on Israeli TV, it's actually on U.S. TV, in English, he says, we need to arrest anybody that talks bad about AIPAC or Israel. Israel ambassador Dannon says Mayor Mamdani should be arrested for inciting hate against Jewish organizations like AIPAC by calling them monsters. Now, and then you're like, oh, good, I hate Mamdani. No, this will set the precedent to arrest anybody that criticizes Israel. This is dangerous. So Israel doesn't just want to control the military and our intelligence and control the purse string, claim they own our weapons. That's set in the House today, and they say they've got the votes, Section 219, to literally merge our military. Military.com. Wall Street Journal, oh yeah, it merges it. It's what it does. Bigger than Dallas. A two-year-old, could read, a five-year-old could understand it. So this is a big, big deal. But I'm going to table it. Tabling now. No more. I'm stopping because I've got to hit all the rest of this. Now, I'm going to talk about Charlie Kirk when we come back and how it ties in with Nick Fuentes. Charlie Kirk posthumously from the grave, and Nick last night talking about the persecution of Trump supporters, the murder and more. They tried to kill him a few years ago, came to this house. And then the guy died in a shootout with police, and no one even really covered it. National media didn't cover it. And a lot of the so-called patriots said, oh, Nick's making it up. No, there's just surveillance footage of him there with a gun saying, I'm here to kill you. Then he goes down the street and shoots three people, and then the cops kill him. Oh, yeah, that was a real hit. This is important to understand where we're going in the country. If the Republicans don't deliver on going after Antifa and these communist groups, and you don't need to arrest them for criticizing Israel, that's the First Amendment, or anybody else. They can criticize me. That's fine. They need to be arrested for organizing violence and organizing terrorism, because you got free speech, but you sit around in meetings. We've seen all the undercover video around the country that a bunch of reporters we've had on have gotten, Nick Sordor and James O'Keefe. I mean, countless videos. Savannah Hernandez, where they sit around talking about how they're going to overthrow things and kill people and kill police, and they name names. You can't sit around with armed people in a basement talking about who you're going to kill and how you're planning it. That's a conspiracy. That should be 45 damn years in jail. So we're going to go to break. I'm going to get into these important clips, and then I'm going to shift gears into amazing stuff. Good news on a bunch of fronts, and some of the good things Trump and the Republicans have done that is now paying off. But Trump won't even promote the good stuff he's done now. He just says, I don't care about what's happened to the average American not be able to have affordability. I don't believe in an unaffordability problem. I don't even think about America's financial pain. I just think about the war, and America loves the war. So we've got that. We've got insane stuff dealing with what Mamdani is up to and what the Democrat Socialists of America are up to. We've then got all of this AI bubble news about to burst news. Then we've got all these leftist women converting to Islam. I mean, you talk about bonker town. We're going to be getting to all of that and more. ChatGPT is now not just censoring the Bible, it's censoring all sorts of stuff. We got examples of that. We've got so much loaded in the next hour and a half. No, it's more than an hour and a half. The next 2 hours before Michael Young gets here. And then we're doing a 2-hour deep dive.

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lives, covering the waterfront, tying it all in as we chronicle where our species is and where we're headed and ways to right our trajectory before certain cascading cataclysms and certain doom. Because now we have the power of the gods, little g, to destroy ourselves. Whether Atlantis existed or not, and that advanced technologies that destroyed their civilization, we are now at the Atlantean threshold, at the event horizon, the point of no return, my friends. So first off, getting in the news, it is so important what Charlie Kirk said at many TPUSA events, at events that he had me at remotely and in person, and he really championed at the White House, staying focused on domestic issues, staying focused on getting voters registered, staying focused on getting people back to Americana and a sense of what it is to be American, and countering the poison of the communists, the Satanists, the Hollywood scum, the left, and the Islamic takeover. And even foreign powers, you know, obviously like Israel trying to control our domestic and foreign operations as well. And now you really don't hear anything from Trump or his administration about the censorship that you still see going on against many of the most prominent hardcore people that MAGA wrote in on, who are going to be here after Trump sails off into the sunset with his jumbo jet and the rest of it that the Qataris gave him. And we need to be talking about the future of this country and how we oppose the democratic socialists. So it is essential that we champion and that we defend the folks that are on the front lines of this fight. And I do that for the other talk show hosts, the other journalists. And we need to get back to that point when it was so intense and so out in the open 7 years ago, 6 years ago, 5 years ago, 4 years ago, 3 years ago, because the left of the censors backed off a little bit with the debanking and the algorithms and the shadow banning, but now it's coming back. And we also have the DOJ and foreign governments coming into the U.S. and persecuting people. Say what you want about Andrew Tate. All the past investigations, all the past stuff they brought out turned out to not be true. Oh, he's going to be arrested for beating this girl. And she's like, no, I was begging him to spank me. You can tell it's a game. All the rest of it is Keir Starmer wanting to throw him under the prison. And now they claim all these years later that, 19 images of child exploitation that they got somewhere, not even from his phone, and that there was also extreme porn. What's that mean? I've had the Democrats plant that garbage on me, and the FBI put a letter out saying, no, he's the victim of it. They sent it to me unopened. Then they depose, get it in discovery, and find the hidden links and go in the news that I'm sending out child rape videos to people. Unbelievable. So I've experienced what they do. I've experienced the Daily Mail and all the other groups going in the Southern Poverty Law Center, contacting former wives and girlfriends and people I never even dated that they saw in a Facebook photo where I shook their hand at a party and they called up and said, did he rape you? We're offering you all this money to say he did.

thank God I've not been prolific like, you know, Andrew Tate, or I'm sure they'd find some crazy person like E. Jean Carroll with Trump to make stuff up. So because of the political nature of it, we know it's just out of hand, can't be trusted. Stuff from 15, 20 years ago, you can't even prove. And time again, the stories fall apart and aren't true. They go, six women said he raped him. And then he gets five of the six go public and said, I never even said that. And the other one said, I'm pulling back my charges. And again, he's not really my style. You know, he's an interesting guy, been on the show. But, you know, that whole bravado thing, that's not really my style. But he has a right to do that. He has a right. And the left was threatened by Andrew Tate because he was kind of the other extreme. Cuck, hate yourself if you're a male, hate yourself if you're a white male, be a feminine, don't ask girls out, just be a loser. And he's over there on the other extreme, you know, how to be a pickup artist and, you know, how to, you know, be really impressive and all this. And that works on a certain genre of women. If you just act like a jerk and like you're King Kong or something, they think, well, this guy must be, you know, it, you know, kind of like rebel without a cause, leather jacket, switchblade, you know, acting tough. That's the old style of that. That's why do the hottest girls like to date jerks? Well, they certainly will date a jerk over a milquetoast wimp who can't even stand up for themselves. So they went after him, just like all the TV commercials and, you know, you don't ask a girl out or it's rape, because they want to try to shut down a movement of males being confident. Because if males get confident and get aggressive and competitive again in society and life and business, then the globalists can't overrun society and control everybody. They need to bring down the West because people will want to have Western values as their superior. So it must fall and be discredited, so we accept globalism, transhumanism, the end of history, as they call it. They got to destroy the family. They've got to destroy the male role model, hence all the movies and TV shows where the male role model's an idiot. That was funded by the CIA starting in the 70s. Paul Ehrlich talked about it on national TV. Of course, it's all coming out now that since they cut off the U.S. aid money, billions of dollars to rap and gangster rap, it's all off the charts and falling apart, and their concerts are down over 70%. I was told by top rock stars, household names. They even came on the show and talked some about it, but never got in the specifics. They named names of the top record executives who came to them in the early 90s and said, it's going to be gangster rap. You got to get into rap. You got to do collaborations with gangster rap, which you saw the rock stars do. Because we're pushing this. It's a government directive. And now that's all over the news. Now that's coming out. Rap music just vanished from the Billboard Top 40 for the first time in 35 years. It's no longer being funded by the CIA. So they, go out, shoot people, be a thug, kill people. That's what's manly, so they can put you in prison. No, Tate's saying don't go shoot people, don't be in prison. Be successful in business, be confident. Work your ass off. And then he kind of goes to some extremes over there. But you know, to guys that are not confident, they need to kind of, I'm not saying he's not confident, they need to go to the extreme to get out of their comfort zone. If the Overton window is way over here in sissy land, you got to go over here to barbarian land to pull yourself away from that. I understand being extreme to move an Overton window because you think you're going to be extreme. You just kind of pull it halfway. Now you're where you need to be. But that's why now they're making noises. Oh, it's very rare for us not to extradite somebody to England. Trump's getting ready to flush the Tate brothers. And you look at Tristan, he's completely innocent of anything. And they won't even tell him who the accusers are. Now there's new ones, and it's always the same. It's the Me Too movement. But no indictments for, you know, any of the Jeffrey Epstein clients. That's all killed. That's all shut down. Nothing for Howard Lutnick. And it's all about demonizing Trump. If Trump does the right thing and doesn't let them extradite them with something Keir Starmer, and as he was outgoing, did as a last gasp. Well, then Trump has betrayed more of his supporters. Because Trump's hung around with him. The White House has. And I told Tate and I told them, I said, you guys come in here and being political and going around and being with Trump and stuff. I said, you do whatever you want. But that's going to make the left come after you, and they're going to cook more stuff up. And the, you know, Tate and them are like, well, we disproved all the other crap. I'm sick of this. I'm not going to live in fear. And I get that. But, man, you don't want to get in front of a bull with a red cape unless you're a professional matador and, you know, you're willing to risk your life, and that's what you were brought up to do. And, I mean, I guess if you guys want to do that, do it. And I understand on issues, I wave a red cape in front of the bull, but I don't.

0: do anything unnecessary. I'm as bold and aggressive as I need to be. Like when I paid out $300,000, $2,000 per person, that's hundreds of people, to get on national TV and scream, Bill Clinton's a rapist, and you got 10,000, you said it to his face. We paid out like seven or eight of those. You think the Clintons liked it when everywhere they went, they were being screamed at, called rapist? That helped Trump win? You think they liked everywhere they went, have an airplane saying, Hillary for prison? Lock Hillary up. You think they like sandwich board trucks? We spent millions and millions of dollars 2016 because we had a bumper amount of money coming in. And did I take the surplus money and get a private jet or a big mansion? No. I pumped it into big video billboards and hundreds of flights of aircraft and citizen activists giving them bonuses to do it. I mean, I'll stick my head in the lion's mouth, but I won't do it for the circus. I'll do it if the keys to victory is in the lion's mouth. Then I'll get in the lion's mouth. But I won't do it like a clown at a three-ring circus, not a circus master. And I'm not saying that's what Tate was, but they're going to extradite him, I believe, unless there's major pressure. And then they're still going to say, oh, look, the Trump buddy is in jail. Oh, look, and they're going to hold him for years before trial. So Andrew's an interesting guy, smart guy, so his brother. You know, he likes peacocking around and teaching guys how to, you know, do that. And again, that's not my style, but that's okay. It's healthier than being an emasculated chicken neck. So let me get to this because I'm setting it up here. Tate's just a piece of this. I've been patient zero. The left said this all over national news. They said, if we can get Jones, we can get everybody. So that's why when you share the articles, the videos, the reports, it's an act of revolutionary resistance because the bad guys came after me the hardest and first. And only thanks to your word of mouth, your prayer, financial support, thealexjonesstore.com, are we still here. So I salute you and I thank you. But the products are insane. They're good. They're amazing. And I want to sell you stuff that works. That's why it's guaranteed to work. But I'm going to get to a plug later. Let's go to From the Grave, Charlie Kirk, one of many times, pointing out why I needed to be defended, why the Republican establishment needed to step up, which they didn't do. Ed Martin did, and Todd Blanche killed the investigation into the CIA and FBI running the attacks on me. Yeah, they have all the documents. Six criminal investigations they had going. Killed them last year. And then they killed Charlie, literally, not just the investigation. And then Nick Fuentes on Trump hanging people out to dry. It's not a good sign, and it needs to stop. Here it is.
1: Alex Jones was patient zero for the censorship regime back in 2018. And now Alex Jones is patient zero for lawfare strategies to be able to shut people up that they don't like. Is Alex Jones outlandish? Of course he is. He's a quasi-entertainer. That's one of the reasons why he's so popular. But Alex Jones has been right about a lot of things. And so people say, well, don't talk about it, you know, stay away from it. I learned my lesson. I learned my lesson what happens when I stay quiet and I listen to these people. I'm not going to put up with another bad precedent being set because I'm told that I should hate Alex Jones. He's outlandish. He's wild. He's entertaining. I don't agree with him on everything. They're doing this to be able to show, it's a spectacle. And some people say, look, Charlie, this isn't about the regime doing a spectacle. It's about the families of murdered kids. Okay, I think it's not right what Alex Jones said and what he did. He agrees with that. Should you be able to shut somebody up because of it? Rachel Maddow accused One America News Network of being funded by the Russian government, and a judge tossed that away because under free speech provisions. $1 billion? We're going to talk about this in the next segment throughout the hour. This also is an opportunity that I hope all of you take. Watch carefully today. The podcasts you listen to, the radio shows you consume, the TV shows you watch. This is a scorecard moment. If your favorite conservative commentator is silent on Alex Jones, that is very telling. Lawyers for the Sandy Hook families say a verdict will send a signal to other conspiracy purveyors about the cost of online lies and set in motion a chain of events that could shut InfoWars down. So basically, the New York Times is saying this is a lot bigger than

0: just Alex Jones. And you might be out there and say, I hate Alex Jones and he's a wackadoodle and all this sort of stuff. Look at the bigger picture. Have you learned nothing about how these people operate? Conspiracy purveyor. Who exactly is that? You know who the conspiracy purveyors are? Every single one of those mockingbird maniacs on television that was telling us Donald Trump is a Russian agent. You're the conspiracy theorist. But they'll never be held accountable. No, what they mean by conspiracy theorist is someone who asks questions against the core tenets, as Friedrich Nietzsche, the pieties that you can't ask, like election integrity or the alphabet mafia.
1: Kirk was right then. He's even more right now. And that's why it's a revolutionary act when you share articles, our videos, our live feeds at alexjoneslive.com. That's why we've got to remember to stand together, to hang together or hang separate, as Benjamin Franklin said. We will hang together or hang separate at the end of ropes. All right, here's Nick Fuentes last night.
2: Under the Biden administration, Biden pardoned Hunter Biden. Biden protected his people. He gave preemptive pardons to his people. When the Democrats are in power, they arrest 1,800 Capitol rioters. They indict Donald Trump himself. They oversee Alex Jones being destroyed and all the rest of it. They help their friends. They punish their enemies. Trump gets elected. He doesn't do anything to our enemies. He lets them go free. And the allies, Alex Jones is bankrupted under Trump. Charlie Kirk is shot under Trump. Andrew and Tristan Tate are extradited under Trump. What does Trump do for anybody in the right wing in this country? What does he do to nurture the radical right? Nothing. Has he stopped us from being censored? No. Has he stopped us from being debanked? No. Has he shut down any of these ridiculous civil suits? No. Has he shut down the mainstream media, which defames and slanders us? No. Has he suspended cooperation with the ADL? No. They brought him back. Shut down Antifa? Look at their funding networks? Nothing. Not a thing about it. We're still getting killed out there. Literally and figuratively, still getting attacked, still getting shot, still getting censored, slandered, lied about, in some cases prosecuted, extradited. So this would be yet another shameful stain on the second Trump administration if Rubio allows Andrew and Tristan Tate to be deported. And it does come down to him. He has to sign it. And you know what? Because Rubio is a pro-Israel Zionist, I'm sure he'd be happy to. Because Andrew and Tristan Tate have been critical of Israel in the past. That's why the Florida Attorney General was coming after them when they landed here. I'm sure for the same reason, Marco Rubio would be happy to sign that. Personnel is policy. This is your second Trump administration. So it's just a total farce. Stuff like this just should not be happening. It should not be happening. Have Andrew and Tristan Tate not suffered enough? How many years in prison, in solitary confinement, under house arrest, they've never been convicted? They have not been convicted of a single crime and yet faced years in prison and solitary confinement, travel restrictions, harassed by Interpol and police, not convicted of a single thing. And then they fly to the United States under the golden age when it's all good. And they're going to get picked up and shipped out to the United Kingdom on behalf of literally the gayest, most anti-white country currently in existence. It just should, this sort of thing just should not be happening. We should be free from fear and free from the terror of the left when Trump is the president. Is that not the bare minimum? Okay, mass deportations are tricky. Okay, border wall takes time. Okay, I guess war with Iran and Ukraine is a little more complicated than we thought. Like, maybe you're willing to make allowances for these things. I'm certainly not, but maybe you are. At the bare minimum, we should not live in fear of the terror of the left when Donald Trump is the president. It should not just be going on like this. Alex Jones is still bankrupt. Charlie Kirk is dead. Candace Owens is being sued by France. Andrew and Tristan Tate are being extradited to the UK. I'm still banned from all social media. How is this right? How is this fair? We won. Our side won. And yet the terror continues. And that is everything.

0: everything to do with our DOJ and our Secretary of State and our president.
1: Well said, Charlie Kirk. Well said, Nick Fuentes. And whether you agree with everything they say or not, or what I say or not, you should support us because we have the system coming after us. Remember a few years ago, guy comes to kill Nick at his house, says he's going to kill him, has a gun, goes and shoots a bunch of people, kills people, dies in a shootout with the cops like 30 minutes later down the street. And no national media picked it up, some local news. And then I defended Nick and other people, other quote influencers who were jealous, just said, oh, he's made it up. Even when he released the video. This is the stuff that goes on. 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Rebel scum since 1776. 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I mean, it's just that they're great, and it's got a ring of stars with 1776 on the right hip. 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That is a hell of a deal right now. We have all these pure Americana beauties. We've got the new white trash collection that we should pull up and show people. 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We got a whole bunch of these Texas Rebel limited edition vintage style T-shirt. I love it. These are obnoxious. 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We have the very best shower filters with the highest ratings, cutting out the most garbage at the lowest price. We've got the silver collectible 250-year anniversary with the amazing, my favorite cross, Jerusalem cross. 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And you stand with us, and you know that all the great work we're doing is because of you. You are the

0: 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You are the InfoWar, the Alex Jones Store.com. 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That's the Paul Revere. That causes the chain reaction. We'll be back with hour number two. Stay with us.
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hour number two on this Wednesday, July 22nd, 2026 transmission. I am your embattled host, Alex Jones. All right, in about an hour and a half, Michael Yon is going to be in studio with us on the deep dive on geopolitics, the closing of the Strait of Hormuz, what it means with the Houthis getting ready, and they got the power to it before to close the strait there in the Red Sea. The giant Defense Authorization Act, Trump announcing that he's getting ready to transfer centrifuges that can produce nuclear weapons-grade material to the Saudis. That's your headline, Saudis to get nukes. You heard that nowhere but here. People are like, that's ridiculous. Oh, yeah, really it is, huh? Right? My bread and butter is getting it right, folks. I don't tell you something unless I've done deep research and know it to be true. When I speculate on things, I'll tell you. Now, this is speculation. When I'm telling you it's not speculation, it's not speculation. That's all coming up. But I want to look at the left. I want to focus on them. We focus so much on Trump going sideways and the betrayal and the good he does and the bad he does. And I got some examples of the good. But at the end of the day, Trump's 80 years old. Trump's going to be moving on. We got to talk about what we face around the world, in Europe, in the United States, in what's left of Christendom, from the left and what they're up to, and the fact that a lot of people are waking up and the Great Awakening's here. And so at a certain level, we've got to oppose the bad stuff Trump does, support the good stuff he does, but not fetishize it and only harp on that. Cover the Trump stuff, and we do, but also continue to look at what the future is from the left, the Democrat Socialists of America, the Fabian Socialists of England and the UK and Europe, and the fact that they're not a failed ideology. And people need to get this. I've harped on this a lot. We've got new examples of it. Communism with Marx and Engels, admittedly, came out of the Jacobins and the French Revolution, who claimed they wanted to empower humanity, but really they wanted to set themselves up as absolute rulers. They wanted to end the family unit. They wanted to have a 9-day work week, change the calendar. They wanted to dumb everybody down to make them easily manageable. They wanted to be absolute satanic rulers run by the Illuminati. Adam Weishaupt out of Ingolstadt University in Germany. And that's mainline history. People hear that and go, God, that's fiction. No, no, no. The Illuminati was a real organization, was behind the French Revolution. George Washington wrote a bunch of letters when he was president opposing the French Revolution, opposing the Illuminati. Just go to the National Archives online, type in George Washington letters on the Illuminati. There's dozens of them. They're incredible, written in his own hand. It's amazing.

So people don't know this stuff. They need to know it. And so the serfs in Europe, the serfs in the Austro-Hungarian Empire, the serfs in Russia that were white slaves, they were being freed in the 1770s and 80s. And so they needed a new system to get people back under control. They advertised it as communism. Workers of the world unite. We're going to put everything in a big pot and share it equally. But that's not what happens. Then people say, oh, communism killed hundreds of millions in the last century, and communism's a failure, and why does the left push it, and why do big banks and the Rockefeller Foundation, the UN push it? And because it's a form of slavery, and the elites that run it live in opulent circumstances and control you, the peons. It has nothing to do with actually empowering people, and it's not a failed system that doesn't work. So why do they keep trying to bring something that doesn't work? Why are they dumb? Why do the environmentalists want a carbon tax on air? That's dumb. Why do they want to get rid of half the farms? That's dumb. No, it's about serfdom. It's about control. It's about feudalism. Feudalism is the most common form of government in history. It's where you have a tiny elite that keeps the general public, 90-plus percent of them, on tiny pieces of property at starvation level for control. So if you move the word communism and change it with feudalism, now you've got it. And there's no example better than New York City. And this has been their plan forever. They pass laws where you can steal $2,000 up to $5,000, depending on the jurisdiction. Same thing in Europe. And the Walgreens and the CVS and the grocery stores close. The Walmart's close. The Target's close. They're food deserts. And then you've got the little mom and pop bodegas. They get robbed and shot up. And the Soros prosecutors let the people back out, and then everybody pulls out of the area, and it's a wasteland. And then they say, oh, we're going to come in with city-run communist grocery stores that have lower prices than anybody else, and then they have armed guards. They don't put up with theft there. You get prosecuted, you try to steal $2,000 of stuff there. They already set some of these up as pilot programs. And they look like concentration camps or the old Soviet Union where there was no grocery stores for regular food. You had to go into these government facilities and stand in line for one sausage or one loaf of bread you got every, you know, week or something. Remember Bernie Sanders said like 6 years ago, he goes, why do I go to the store and there's 20 types of deodorant? We don't need 20 types. He doesn't like the diversity. He doesn't like the fact that anybody can go get into business and try their hand. He doesn't like rugged individuals. He doesn't like competition because that doesn't like let their centralization take place. The way to really rule stuff's not innovate, they believe, and not be a trailblazer and not have the best. You don't compete, you create a monopoly. And that's what the ultra-rich robber barons that Teddy Roosevelt trust-busted and stood up to, they wrote and publicly talked about in the 1870s, 80s, 90s. They said, we don't want competition. We want to shut it down. We want crony capitalism. We want social Darwinism, that you deserve to be a slave. Anything we do brutal is just an apex predator position we're in. So now you have all these city officials and people on Mondavi's board, and it's been duplicated all over the world, financed with the same billionaires, saying, yeah, if there's, you know, still mom-and-pop grocery stores left and we undercut their prices because we're taxpayer-subsidized, that's okay. They can go out of business. And that's what it's really about is domestication. And it's really about shutting down small independent businesses. And then once this rolls out, Walmart and Target are already saying they'll sign on to be city run if they're given government guards and promise they'll be protected. So see, if you're a city affiliated, public or private, you're not going to have shoplifting. It's not going to be put up with. The judges will throw the book at you because that's their system that's in competition with everybody else. So people are really starting to get this. They're really starting to understand this. Yeah, you want Soviet breadlines? Vote for Zoran Mondami. But again, they go, oh, he's an idiot. He's a fool. He doesn't know what he's doing. No, he's following an exact formula. Mao killed 80 million people in the Cultural Revolution, the Great Leap Forward. He ordered all the farmers to go into communalized farms, and most of them starved to death. He wanted to get rid of them. He wanted to consolidate. They admitted it. So again, it's premeditated, it's a plan, and it's been the dominant force the last 70 years of the planet, communism under different names and flavors. So many people laugh at it and say, I'm not worried about that. I don't

0: care of that. That'll never work. It's not designed to work. It's designed to cloud and pivot and collapse things. So this is a lady named Tiffany. Jason American Patriot posted this on X. And she really gets it and explains they're taking over. They want to be in charge. Exactly. They want to be. Look, everybody knows coal miners were basically indentured servants. You had to live in a government building, government enforced by the sheriff and the police. But you had to live in a corporate building. You had to go to a company store. You had to spend your money with them. They gouge you. They control you. Sharecroppers. The same thing. You know, the old song, I owe my soul to the company store. It talks about how many tons of coal you got to get out each day. And the news is like, oh, they'll fail. They always fail. Yeah, but people that believe they're going to get a free handout, when each new level of the communism fails, they demand more communism. Where's my reparations? Where's my free health care? Where's my free food? Where's my free housing? Where's my free education? Where is it? Where is it? Well, just give us more power and you'll get it. Hey, I'm going to make riding on the buses and trains free. Mondami doubled the price. They're not mad at him about that. They're like, okay, well, now there's something even bigger free he's going to give you. So this is just putting people back on the plantation. That's what communism was. You had tens of millions of serfs that were white slaves in Europe, quote, getting their freedom, and they just got put on the communist plantation. So let's go ahead and go to this lady. Here it is.
1: Hey, what's up, y'all? What y'all doing? I don't know what I just heard. It sounds bad. It's f***ed up. But let me know y'all comments in the comment section, because I don't know.
2: If the government opened a big grocery store right next to your bodega,
3: If one publicly owned grocery store that brings prices down in the neighborhood is enough to put someone out of business, then maybe they shouldn't have been in that business in the first place.
1: Interesting. That studio was so quiet after all that bullshit that came out of his mouth, you can hear a pin drop. Martha's face was looking like, what the f***? Are you serious? Why would the f*** would you say that? If government makes a grocery store in your neighborhood next to a bodega, and the bodega goes out of business, it's the bodega fault? I thought y'all was against government. But y'all want the government to come in and make all these grocery stores, make all these plans for people, and then push the regular people out. But then y'all against the government? Am I hallucinating? Oh, I get it now. Y'all want to be government. Y'all want to be the government that tells people what they can and cannot do. Y'all want the old government to leave, and y'all want to be the new government. Oh, okay, got it. Oh, y'all want to be the new power. Take the government down and make the government in y'all image. Ooh, smooth. New Yorkers, didn't y'all see what happened to Cuba? I think they still don't have lights over there. And the grocery stores over there barely have food. But y'all are going to vote for this like stupid asses. I don't get it. What's wrong with y'all? United States is the land of the free. You could do basically anything that you want to do over here. You could become rich. You could do everything over here. And y'all don't want that? You know what's going to be in those government grocery stores? Government cheese. Government canned goods. Not the name brand, the off brand. On the can, it's just going to say government. You don't even know if it's going to be peas, corn, government meat. You don't know. Processed. All in the can, it's just going to say government. You're not even going to have the options to get different types of juices. No apple juice, pineapple juice, orange juice, nothing like that. It's just going to say juice mixed with all types of shit. You don't even know what you're drinking, especially coming from the government. It's just going to have a tangy aftertaste. Concentrated and thick. Loaded with sugar. Gonna give you diabetes. The bread is gonna be molded, okay? Always molded. You ain't gonna have no fresh bread nowhere, okay? You're gonna be eating mold. Y'all not even gonna be able to take the molded bread and the government cheese and make a grilled cheese sandwich. And y'all know about that government cheese. That shit don't melt. Somebody put allegedly over here on this video. Allegedly over here on this video. And the moral of the story is, for him to say some foul shit like that, y'all better run.
0: Oh, and at first it'll all be great stuff with big photo ops and the rest of it, but then it will degrade into that very quickly with insider deals with corrupt groups selling the food. It's a company store. You don't know what a company store is, just look it up. Company stores in U.S. history, the exploitation of the poor. This is a plan. They're following a cold-blooded, sick, evil blueprint where only select corporations are allowed in to operate, where your little business goes out of business. But it's worse than that.

0: it's domestication. Yeah, a pig's getting fed food, it's going to get slaughtered. A cow's getting fed food, it's going to get slaughtered. That's what this is all about. Total control over you. So if you don't take the new shot during the lockdown, well, you don't get the food. That's the social credit score. That's the universal basic income. They want to run it all where you own nothing and you're happy. Let's go to Bill Maher talking about he's not going to live in a communist America. Here it is.
1: Mm-hmm. So I'm not living in communist America. I mean, I know the talking point is that, well, it's not communism, it's socialism. Okay, I've read the quotes from the DSA platform, from their own mouths. Don't tell me I'm not seeing what I am seeing. And DSA, again, they...
0: Now, let's move on to the same lawyer for Democrat Socialist America, who is a woman who dresses like a man, of course. The DSA just released its manifesto calling for the abolition of the Senate, the presidency, and the Electoral College. Now, the Senate is popularly elected by the states. Until the 17th Amendment in 1913, when we got the Federal Reserve and the income tax, the 16th Amendment, the legislatures that you elect, they would then vote for the U.S. senators because the states needed to have a check and balance on the House, and so that gave the states incredible power. True power of the people to divide between the feds and the states. But senators are absolutely democratically elected by a majority, two of them every 6 years by the states. Saying that senators should be abolished, again, they're just getting you ready to abolish everything. Electoral college, they get all these illegal aliens in. Now they count those, the apportionment in the blue areas to get all these extra seats. Democrats have got 30 extra seats the last few years. The illegal aliens are also voting, many of them, but they get the seats. They get the blue districts already with that. And so, of course, they want to get rid of the Electoral College, so that's even worse. And then J.D. Vance explains how dangerous the Democrat Socialist of America are on Joe Rogan. Let's play those clips back to back.
2: So you don't want to abolish the Senate, the United States Senate, because that's what Article 1 is.
3: The United States Senate... is an undemocratic institution. It gives more representation to people in smaller states than to the 30 million people in California.
2: So you've got the House of Representatives, which is population-driven, mm-hmm. and then you've got the Senate. So every state, if you're a small state, you still get two senators, even though you only get maybe one congressman, in order to make all of the states have fair representation. So you say, I'm just confused.
3: When you ask normal Americans if Congress and the Senate and our political system is working for them, mm-hmm. most people are very unhappy with the political system and they say it's not working for them. When we think about the 250th anniversary of the United States and we think about our proudest moments in U.S. history, I think of times like when ordinary people rose up and they changed the Constitution to abolish slavery, to give women the right to vote.
2: Everyone's proud of that.
3: And
2: that's a nationwide pride in the country.
3: But back in those moments, those were considered radical movements because those people dared to say we need transformative change in the United States.
2: Right. And well, I think we struggle to become a more perfect union. But I just want to ask you again, do you want to abolish the United States Senate? Because you said you approve of Article 1, but then you said you didn't think the Senate works.
3: We think that the Senate should be reformed, that we should have a more democratic government system. But that's a long-term change that we're seeking. And in the short term, we're focused on issues like affordability, like freezing the rent, which we've just done in New York, like creating a universal childcare system, which we're also taking steps toward doing, like fixing our energy grid.
4: It's the thing that I don't understand about the Democratic Socialists of America. And obviously, I disagree with a lot of their ideas. But like, if you go back to Cesar Chavez, one of the original, like, founding fathers of the American workers' rights movement, okay? He was a hardcore restrictionist on immigration because he thought that the bosses would bring in low-wage immigrants to compete against his workers, and that would drive down their wages. And yet the DSA, which says that they care about the wages of workers, is quite literally like an open borders organization. So I tend to think that it's all BS, that they are actually pursuing a set of policies that are good for – that are like corporations care way more about open borders than they do about any other policy the DSA cares about. So while these

0: People say that they're trying to fight for workers and they're trying to fight for the working man. The actual end result of DSA policy is to flood the country with low-wage immigrants, which will destroy the middle class in this country. In fact, we have run this experiment for decades now, and we have a much weaker middle class than we did before it started.
1: All right, so the big question here is, do major companies push for open borders or lax immigration enforcement? And the answer is yes. Most major companies and business groups advocate for open immigration policies. They spend money advocating for it. Here are just a couple of the big giants like Google, Microsoft, Apple, Facebook. You have Cisco, Adobe, and then of course Uber and Lyft, because they need those cheap workers. If you go down here, you have the U.S. Chamber of Commerce, and they're pushing for it too, to address what they call a labor shortage. Agricultural, of course, you have Tyson Foods and other agriculture giants that all want open borders because they can get really, really cheap foreign labor. Hospitality, Marriott and Hilton, they also push for it because they want really cheap workers to clean the rooms. And you have retail commerce like Walmart. So everybody wants cheap foreign labor if they're a major company, so they can flood the workforce, drive wages down, and then they can make more money. Wake up. Stop falling for it.
2: And then in places like California, they pass minimum wages, you know, that are $20 or whatever, and then all these companies close, lay people off, or hire AI and robots. So this is all designed to screw people, and you have the mega corporations are all funding the communism. You go to any major university, it's white people are evil, communism's great, Mondami's wonderful, AOC's wonderful, and they act like they're anti-establishment. BlackRock, the globalists, Bill Gates, they're all funding this because they're international. They're offshore. Google pays zero tax. All these big billionaires, all these big tech companies pay zero at the end of the day because it's all offshore, except one guy. And I'm not kissing his ass. It's just true. Elon Musk. Remember about 4 or 5 years ago, they go, you're not paying enough. He said, all right, I'll pay actually at the bracket. Pay $43 billion or something 1 year. He said, now I challenge all of you to not use the loopholes. Sergey Brin, Larry Page, Eric Schmidt, Sundar Pichai. They'll pay property taxes on their house here. They'll pay some, you know, sales tax and things. But they don't pay the income tax because they're offshore. You can look it up. But they're all commies. They're all liberals. Huge super yachts, jumbo jets. 4, 5, 6 kids apiece. But you can't have air conditioning. You can't have a car. Remember Obama? I found the clip. Went to Africa. The last year he was in office, 2016. An African tour headline, Obama tells Africans they can't have air conditioning or a car because the earth will overheat and burn up. I can't really do a good Obama person, but, and I'm here to tell you, you know, you can't have a car. I know you all want a car, air conditioning, but you can't. It'll overheat, the planet will burn up. I can't do an Obama imitation good. You want to see that? Crew, it's like 10, 11 years old, but you can find it. You can also find the articles. I mean, imagine this guy has a huge mansion at 1 foot above sea level in Martha's Vineyard, huge mansion in Hawaii, on the coast, which he said would be flooded by 2017, all lies, and then he lives in these huge frickin' mansions. I mean, the guest house is a mansion, which is okay. It's okay if he got money from Netflix and all the rest of it. The point is, don't sit there and tell Africans you can't have a car or air conditioning, or you're going to kill the earth while you do this crap. It's sick. All right, we're going to come back with some really powerful information about the PSYOP and how to counter it. Then we'll tie it into Islam and all the craziness going on there. Also, facial recognition going into it's been in, but the grocery stores. You think Flock's bad? This is the next level to all of it. By the way, Flock's got facial recognition, just in case you didn't know. We got some good news on some of the things Trump's doing with the pedo pride. It's all coming up. Share those live feeds now at rumble.com/ The Alex Jones Show Live and Alex Jones right there on exit. 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
2: Hey there, Corpus Christi. It's me, Tommy Cool. Ever wondered why Tommy Cool gives a high four? I'm a stickler. Let me explain. The odds of a rattlesnake bite are 1 in 40,000. Still, I got bit when I was 3. 1 in 40,000. The odds of a second rattlesnake bite are over 1 in a billion. I must be special. I got bit again 12 years ago. The folks who cared for me the first time were sticklers. No lasting damage. The second time, not sticklers. I lost a finger. That's why I give high fours. That's why I'm a stickler. Texas weather demands air conditioning sticklers. Our intense combination of heat and humidity is toxic to air conditioners. Instead of running for 20 years, you'll be lucky to get 12. No matter when your air conditioner needs care, call a stickler. Daylight, twilight, even after midnight. High four. 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
5: For the millions living with COPD, breathing becomes a real struggle. 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

0: Live on this live Wednesday transmission. Michael Yon in studio coming up in an hour. To the deep dive on the snowball going down hell into total war with Iran and Saudi Arabia announcing they're getting nukes, as I told you was coming, and just so much more. But I want to play a clip with this fellow, and I don't even know who he is. I've seen him a few times in the last few years. Everything he always says is dead on. I've tried to track back who he is or where he is. I think he's in Eastern Europe. But he nails it. Unmissable. This guy is bang on point. This is what Rockefeller, WF, UN, EU, etc. are doing to us. Can you feel it? And they admit this is the plan. And then it ties into all the Stockholm syndrome and how Islam is being used as well. Let's go to this clip.
1: Come closer. I've got something to tell you. Something is happening across the Western world. You can feel it on the streets, in the courts, at work, and online. It's not just political. It's not just cultural. It's psychological. A silent shift is underway, and it has a name. The inversion matrix. Five sections. Section one. The reversal begins. In this new system, the native becomes the intruder, the majority becomes the villain, and the truth becomes hate speech. The very people whose ancestors built these nations, who raised the families, tilled the land, and paid taxes, now find themselves apologizing for simply existing. How did this happen? Section 2. Psychological engineering and guilt programming. It began with psychological engineering. First, inject guilt programming. A constant stream of reminders about colonialism, slavery, privilege, and oppression. Then, flood the language with weaponized labels. Racist, transphobe, Islamophobe, far-right, each designed to shut down conversation. To train you, to self-censor, and to submit. This isn't about justice. It's about control through confusion. Section 3. The two-tier system of compassion. Look around and you'll see it. As a matter of fact, I think that you know it already. Certain groups can gather publicly in the name of religion or pride. Others are fined, silenced, or arrested for praying silently. Crimes by one group are explained away as trauma, misunderstanding, or cultural norms. Same crime committed by someone else, instant outrage. National headlines and cancellation. We have moved from equal rights to engineered imbalance. From justice for all to justice selectively applied. Section 4. Institutional capture. Every major institution in the Western world has been taken over by the same ideological virus. Schools no longer teach pride in culture, but shame in history. Police now investigate feelings, not felonies. Media filters truth through an ideological lens, where facts are problematic and narratives are sacred. Even churches and temples now bow down to slogans instead of scripture. This is called institutional capture, and it's not accidental. Section 5 is the long game. Divide, demoralize, and replace. But why? Because a divided, guilt-ridden, and morally paralyzed society is easier to govern. Shatter its tradition. Drown it in imported ideologies. Redefine its language. And turn its people against themselves. This is what I keep trying to say. These are the true cracks to the main.

0: matrix. The end goal? Not justice, not harmony, but the population to confuse, to resist, and to fragmented to unite. But let's be clear. This isn't a war between races or religions or genders. It's a war between truth and programming. Between those who remember who they are and those who've been rethought to forget. You don't need to hate anyone, but you do need to see. Because the longer we stay silent, the more the inversion matrix tightens. Until what was once solid, identity, family, faith, law, becomes liquid, then meaningless, then gone. This isn't about hate, I repeat. This is about survival. And if you're still listening, it means the program didn't fully work on you. Not yet.
1: And that's why you see people at Black Lives Matter events, white people by the thousands bowing down, licking boots, saying, I'm bad, I'm white. They want to reject being white because they've been told that's oppressive, that's evil. And then now Black Lives Matter, funded by Soros and the left, is communism, transgenderism for black men is one of their six planks, abolishing the nuclear family. How is being black getting rid of the nuclear family and turning your men into effeminate creatures? How is that signing on to communism? So see, first they say, bow down to blacks, show you're not racist. And then bowing down means you agree to the whole globalist agenda that has nothing to do with black people except enslaving them and all of us as well. And then you see all over the Western world where Westerners are taught, don't ask a woman out, it's rape. But the aggressive Muslims and all the rest of it, they can grab little girls as sex slaves. That's okay. They don't get in trouble. And so you see the epidemic of women converting to Islam. They think the West is oppressing women, where women are super empowered. But then they think Islam is great because it's predominantly not white and it's anti-Western and the left celebrates it. So they convert to it. And here's some examples of that. Just liberal white woman says she's converting to Islam after hearing a call to prayer over a loudspeaker. This very same leftist, I'm sure, where 30 years ago got all the church bells banned. And then meanwhile, some excellent historical breakdowns about the takeover of Islam. But in this one report, they talk about how Islam invaded Europe for 500 years and the Crusades was a response to that. It's 650-something years. Okay? I mean, by the time Muhammad was dead, he'd taken over thousands of square miles, and 100 years after he was dead, he'd taken over the whole Middle East, and then it's on. It's on. And then the Crusades was a response starting in the 1200s and the 1300s because they pushed all the way into Western Europe. None of that's taught in school, even though it's mainline history. None of that's taught in the movies, all the Ridley Scott movies about the Middle East. We're the bad guys. We're invading. We're evil. The Muslims are perfect little angels. And the average person is so historically illiterate, they don't know this. So let's play back-to-back this lady converting to Islam. Then we have another, I mean, I see hundreds of these a day if I wanted to look. I mean, literally, I see dozens a day without even looking. Islamic imam explains how they're going to take over America. A good breakdown on Spain might have won the World Cup, but they don't remember their history. They won't exist anymore. That ties into Muslims today are not hiding their intention to conquer. And then that goes into some of the other breakdowns that I've got here that we're going to be going over. Here's those reports. Oh, she loves it. It's so wonderful. Got her headphones on. What does that even mean? She loves people making her listen to something. Can I go play AC/DC outside her house? But this is Stockholm Syndrome.
2: One day you're going to be the president of the United States of America. No one, Koi Michael Ali, who can stop you from becoming a president. Dream big. Have a vision. Because if Barack Hussein Obama can be a president, Soheib Jawad cannot be a president? Yeah. He's going to be a president. He's talking about that the Muslims will take over Mecca. They used to laugh at him. What happened? What is Mecca now?

0: Portsmouth. It's coming. Change is coming to America. And what is Allah telling us? Kuntum khayra ummatin. You are the best of nations. You're better than everybody else. That's what Allah is saying. Let's work towards that. Let's work towards a Muslim mayor. Next election that comes in, nominate people for the school board of education. Next election that comes here, nominate people for the local township. Begin the demographics change. People converted. There's a big, huge conversion going on in this country. Where are the converts? They just convert and they're gone in the wilderness. The other thing, children. Muslims have the highest population. Average, they did a Pew Foundation did a research study, Pew Foundation, and they said that Muslim household average is 3.4 child per family. The white American has one child per family. We're already beating the march. Because these are voters. These are not just babies being born in hospitals. These are voters. That's the way a politician looks at it. We have to change the framework and start looking at things from a different lens, different angle. For future, you're not going to change society today in your lifetime. But you think of...
1: Why aren't young people taught about the historical relationship between Christianity, Islam, and Judaism? It starts with 1492 being the bridge to the new world. And you can't understand the problems we face in 2025 if you don't understand what happened back here. And it really is true that all roads lead back to Rome, which is why I have been and will continue to try to get Roman Helmet Guy to teach classes for us. So in 395 AD, the Roman Empire split in two. And while the West collapsed in 476, the Byzantine Empire would last for another 1,000 years until it was conquered by who? The Ottoman Empire. So it was conquered by Islam. And the Ottomans would conquer Greece, Bulgaria, Serbia, Bosnia, Albania, Macedonia, Hungary. And you heard that right. Greece was ruled by the Ottoman Empire for 400 years. And the Ottoman Empire would enslave 5 to 10 million people. And as many as 3 million Europeans. And not just men, but women. From Hungary, Ukraine, Russia, Greece, Italy, and Spain, forced into a life of institutionalized sexual slavery in the Ottoman Empire. And dating back to the year 718, Islam had conquered Spain. In fact, it had conquered an immense amount of territory, and it would take nearly 800 years of military campaigns for Christians to take Spain back, which overlapped with the Crusades and finally ended in 1492. And you have to wonder, if people were taught real history, would they be comfortable with the changing demographics we're seeing all across the Western world? As for the second straight year, Muhammad is the most popular baby name in England. But in 1492, Spain was liberated, which gives you some context of how the Spanish Inquisition came about. And that same year, 1492, the Jewish people were also expelled from Spain. And Christopher Columbus would depart for the New World at the same time, which he talks about in his writings, which is really interesting. But like the Muslims, the Jewish people always had a distrustful relationship with the Christian world. And at that time in Spain, they were accused of being a subversive force within the country, with many people claiming that they had metaphorically opened the gates for Islam to come into Spain. And they faced different but similar accusations in other countries around Europe. And just like in Spain, they would be expelled from many of those different countries. Now, I'm not making any claims. I'm just describing the historical turbulence that has existed between these Abrahamic religions. History may or may not repeat itself, but it definitely rhymes. And through the proper and accurate study of history, we could better understand what's happening in England, what's happening in Europe, and what's happening in the United States, because we owe it to young people to teach them how we got to where we are today. And that is what I love to help parents with. And it's why we've been studying the Age of Discovery. Check out my private homeschool community. And Cubs to Bears, books, classicallearner.com. And I would just like to add that I have absolute respect for Christian people, Muslim people, Jewish people, all people. And in my opinion, accurate historical studies actually help improve the relationships between all different people.
2: But here's a fun fact. The Crusades happened because of Islam. Because Islam is not a religion of peace. The first crusade began

0: in 1095. But it wasn't because Christians were looking to pick a fight with their neighbors and baptize the whole face of the planet. The First Crusade was called only after 4 centuries of Muslim aggression.
1: It's actually 600.
0: The First Crusade was called 460 years after the first Christian city was overrun by Muslim armies. 457 years after Jerusalem was conquered by Muslims. 453 years after Egypt was taken.
1: And I know this lady, she's really smart and great. In fact, I wish she wouldn't have retired and got married and had kids. She's been in the studio before. But the point is, she's technically right that there was some Christians fought back after 400 years, but it wasn't the official, you know, England and France and everybody and the Normans going, rah! I mean, the big stuff started. The reconquering of Spain started 600 plus years after they got taken over. So and that's really when it kicks off, okay? So she's technically right. I'm right, too. I shouldn't split hairs about this. I'm sorry. Let's go back to it.
0: 3 years after Italy was plundered, 427 years after Muslims first laid siege to the Christian capital of Constantinople, 380 years after Muslims conquered Spain, 363 years after France was first attacked, and 249 years after the capital of Christendom, Rome itself was sacked by a Muslim army. The First Crusade only came after centuries of church burnings, murder, enslavement, and forced conversions of Christians, all at the hands of Islam. And by the time the Crusades finally began, Muslim armies had conquered two-thirds of the Christian world. Look, if you want to keep living in your fantasy land where all religions are equal or where Islam is the victim, go ahead. But just so you know, history is repeating itself. Our nations are being invaded by millions of Muslim men of fighting age. This is a holy war, one that Islam started, indeed, one that Islam views as never having stopped in the first place. Islam is not a religion of peace. Its text, its prophet, and an enormous percentage of its adherents are hell-bent on breaking the cross, though they never will. There are 109 verses in the Quran that call Muslims to war with non-believers for the sake of Islamic rule. Some are quite graphic, with commands to chop off the heads and fingers and kill infidels. Their holy book also says that Muslims who do not join the fight are, quote, hypocrites, and are warned that Allah will send those people to hell if they don't join the slaughter.
2: Within 100 years of Muhammad's death, Islam conquered 70% of the Christian world. This was a conquest. Islam is not a religion. It is a political movement. Islam masquerades as a religion for us to accept them into the West as freedom of religion. But under the religion, it is a political movement that seeks to take over the world. In Spain, there was 1 million Muslims living in Spain. And in one day, if you study your history, in one day, 500,000 Muslims converted to Christianity. In one day, 500,000 Muslims left their religion and became Christians.
3: Wow.
2: And the Christians thought it was revival. The Christians thought, wow, this is revival. God is moving. The Muslims are turning to Christ. But later on, they found out that the 500,000 Muslims that became Christians were not real converts. They were simply lying to the Christians for the Christians to allow them into their nation, to allow them into their homes and churches. And later on, they found out that the Muslims were going to church on Sunday, worshiping Jesus, taking communion, getting baptized. But on Friday, they were gathering in the mosques, strategizing how they were going to take over Spain. So there was this double face of hypocrisy. And then they found out that the Muslims that were coming in to the churches and converting, they found out that half of these guys were literally planning to kill pastors and Christians in those churches. So in 2016 in Spain, there was a pastor who had 10 Muslims convert in his church. 10 Muslims convert in his church. And the 10 Muslims, he invited them to his house. He welcomed them. He ate with them. He sat with them. He was discipling them. And later on, he found out that 6 of those Muslims were simply planning to kill him and his family. And that's why they acted like they became Christians. And that's the danger of this teaching of taqiyya. You are allowed to a non-Muslim. According to the Quran, this is what the white Americans don't understand. In the West, we don't anybody. Like that's just not what you do. We'll put you in jail. Not. In Islam, you're not allowed to a Muslim, but you are allowed to a non-Muslim. In the Quran, they call it what your right hand possesses. So Muhammad says, if you go to war against a nation,
3: it's yours,
2: and you take them as plunder, it's not just the gold that's your plunder, the girls are your plunder. So you kill the man and you take the wife, his wife, to be your sex slave, and you're allowed to do that. That's why October 7th, what did the Muslim men do? They

0: Israelis. Why? That's their plunder. And according to the Quran, that's not sin. In Christianity, that's wicked. In Islam, that's not wicked. That's actually approved. So if America does not wake up, cases are going to increase, and the knife and terrorist attacks are going to increase. 9/11 is going to happen all over again. And in 9/11, Dennis, what fascinates me is in 9/11, we said we'll never forget. And unfortunately, we already forgot. Zohra Mamdani is already in charge. And I just pray that America doesn't need to end up like Europe to wake up. I pray they wake up and take our warning today.
1: We always hear about Islamic groups attacking the West, but apparently they actually kill more Muslims than they do anybody else.
0: Well, Islam is just a violent religion. That's why, for example, what we saw last week in Ireland with that Muslim guy beheading the Irish guy, for them, that's normal because that happens in their country. In country, there's killing every day. So you're bringing in a third world country that doesn't understand Western values, and Western values come from the Bible. They come from the Ten Commandments, and you're bringing them in the West and you're expecting them to assimilate, but they're not assimilating. They're simply bringing in their Middle Eastern Muslim values into America, and it's just not working. It's like the analogy I like is Raymond Ibrahim. Bringing Muslims from the Middle East into America, it's like putting a lion in a cage with 100 sheep. Imagine getting a cage and putting a lion in a cage with 100 sheep. What is that lion going to do? He's going to destroy this 100 sheep. He's going to kill them and destroy them. And we can blame the lion as much as we want. It's not the lion's fault. A lion will always do what a lion does. And same with Islam. You bring a real Muslim, and I'm not saying all Muslims are violent, but you bring a real faithful Muslim in the Middle East, in the West, they're just going to do what they always do. They're going to kill, they're going to rape, they're going to be violent, they're going to be terrorists. Why? You're putting a lion in a cage with sheep. They just don't coexist. That's the West and the Middle East.
1: Yeah, but why is it that so many Americans or some people in the world say, well, these, or even Muslims themselves, they will say, we're not like that. Those are extremists. Those are the terrorists. We don't believe like that. We're a religion of peace.
0: Exactly. So the question is Islam a religion of peace? There are peaceful Muslims around the world. Not every Muslim is violent. Not every Muslim is
2: orthodox.
0: I love Muslims. I always tell people, I love Muslims. I hate Islam. I love the people. I hate the ideology. But unfortunately, when people say that the Muslims that kill are radicals, the Muslims that kill are extremists, that's just not true or factual at all. The Muslims that kill are actually the real faithful Muslims.
2: That's right.
0: Because the Quran commands Muslims to kill the
2: We need to take this guy, we need to get him on the show, watch him for years. He used to be a Muslim, if I remember correctly. We need to take his clip and then, like, a 20-minute video, though, of just imams. He said something and then show five imams saying exactly that and show the Quran. Because, I mean, they go on international Islamic TV and the Palestinian TV. I play the clips and say, we take their women, anybody who's not a Muslim, and we enslave them, and your husband is allowed to have sex slaves and put them in as prostitutes. We're allowed to sell drugs to the infidels, the coffers. And, I mean, it's hell on earth, people. It's absolute hell on earth. It's incompatible. It is a nightmare. And I've run into a lot of Muslims that are nice people, okay? But the Orthodox ones, they're the ones you got to watch out about. They're the real Muslims. We're going to break. I said I wouldn't get into Iran until Michael Young got here, and that's in 30 minutes, but my goodness gracious, Trump just did a bunch of crazy stuff. Now he wants to invade another country. Mali. Wait till you hear this. I mean, they just gave me like 10 huge news stories. Trump did it again. He says, I have 100% approval for the war. CNN's putting out fake polls. Big surprise. Now they're, pro-Trump. It's even worse. Now they have that evil operation putting on stuff for him. I mean, this is cuckoo town. It's all coming up. 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

0: I want the globalists to know. I will eat your ass first. I swear to God, if it's the last thing I do, I'm going to get my hands around your throat.
1: The answer to 1984 is 1776. 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

is breaking loose. The reason I just aired that thing from 4 or 5 years ago about they have more lockdowns and more control and they cut off half the food production in the world, the UN's been calling for, literally, that you'll have mass starvation and cannibalism will set in. So they made a joke about it and made the music video, "I'll Eat Your Ass." Meanwhile, there's your headline at Drudge. Nuclear arms race in the Mideast. Saudi to get the bomb. The Saudis already have bombs in Pakistan. They already have a special air wing there. They've now moved those planes a few months ago in back to Saudi Arabia. I exclusively broke down what that really meant. And now Saudi Arabia's got a deal to make weapons-grade enrichment with Trump. That's their answer to Iran now being a nuclear power, which they are. And I told you the mullahs 6 months ago would soon announce if they were struck that they can, quote, build a bomb in a week, which means they have a bomb. And now they said, we're not following the last mullah's fatwa. Now we can build a bomb. And now we have a bomb. So I told you that, and it's a huge deal. We'll be getting to that coming up. And Michael Yon in studio. Here's the Washington Post. Trump administration weighing military options in Mali, officials say, because Al-Qaeda is there. If approved, it would add an eighth nation to the list of countries where President Trump has ordered strikes since the start of the second term. Now, the Al-Qaeda that took over Syria and does what he says, he said earlier in the week that he may have them, he said on Friday, actually, out of Syria, Al-Qaeda.

0: al-Qaeda invade and liberate Lebanon from Hezbollah. But now he says we have to start bombing in Mali to fight al-Qaeda. Very, very interesting. Also, POTUS says Americans aren't against the war in Iran, despite head of Rasmussen Pollster warning Trump directly that the public opposes Middle East conflict, and they've put out a new fake. And I mean, it's totally fake. CNN a few months ago put out a poll saying 100% of MAGA agree with the war. They called six people in a phone survey. Well, now they've said the same thing again. He's the most popular ever. Everyone loves it. Meanwhile, all the other polls show the exact opposite. Remember, Mark Mitchell got a meeting via the vice president, asked for it last June from my show. The vice president saw it, asked him to come, said he saw the show. Please brief Trump on he needs to focus on domestic policies and not a parade of billionaires and wars. And he needs to admit affordability is a problem. And then when Mitchell went and briefed the president, then the polling company, Rasmussen, they work for, he was the head pollster, said, oh, we had big PACs come in. He was on yesterday and talked about it. And they said, you know, they're going to work with us, you know what I mean? But they don't want you on air anymore, and they don't want you to put your polls out, basically. You just sit there and take your paycheck. He said, no, thank you, and left, launched his new polling system 6 months later, which he announced yesterday here, Honest Pollster. So Trump is in his own la-la land bubble here, and you got Laura Ingraham 2 days ago saying to Trump, hey, I talked to people on the street. We got the poll numbers. We're going to lose the midterms. 65% or higher of your voters, Republican voters, are against this war. 80-plus percent in a national poll of just the general public. It's killing the economy. You need to get out of this war now. And he's like, nope, Vietnam lasted 19 years. People love it. He said it again yesterday. Of course, it didn't last 19 years. It lasted 11, if you count from the start of Gulf of Tonkin, 64, the Gulf of Tonkin resolution. So all of this is just swirling around. So here's Bill O'Reilly saying to Trump, who's his big buddy, and usually a big hawk, saying, you're exhausted. You need to take a month off. Now, what did I say last year? I said, Trump, you're exhausted. Take a week off. Because it can look like dementia if you're just not getting sleep and you're burnt out. And again, frontal lobe dementia, it doesn't mean you don't know who you are. It means you make bad decisions. You're erratic. And I've had family that were really great, smart people, but they got up in their 80s and, you know, they started doing erratic, weird stuff and flipping and, you know, doing one thing one minute, another thing the next. So now Bill O'Reilly is warning Trump. We're all seeing the signs. And, of course, the people that say we're panickers, because they say, no, no, no, let him work 24 hours a day and everything. And the war is great. And just believe in it all. And it'll magically all work out. What are you going to do if he collapses? It's not a good situation. So let's go ahead and go to CNN with a new poll that 100% support the president. And then let's go to Bill O'Reilly. I shouldn't laugh at it. This is actually devastating. And then we're going to look at Saudi goes nuclear, which I told you was going to be announced soon, and now it has. And we will go right in after that. I got several of these clips to when I predicted all this and to when I laid all this out. These are clips from several months ago. Let's go ahead and go to those clips.
1: Trump is still very popular with Republicans. Just take a look here. Okay, 21st century own party approval rating about at this point in the second term. We got Trump, we got Obama, we got Bush. Look, they're all fairly popular, but the one who is the most popular, and we have seen this time in and time out, no matter when you look, is Donald John Trump. He's the only one who's over 80%. 83% of Republicans still approve of the job that Donald Trump is doing as president. He still has that magic touch. We'll see if it carries over to South Carolina, but we've seen it in primaries this year, Senate primaries, and that's because he is still a very popular man, historically popular when it comes to his own party liking and approving of the job that he's doing.
2: A final thought of the day. As you know, I've known the president 35 years, and he's 80 years old right now. Okay, so that puts him, if I can do the math quickly, 45, maybe early 40s when I met him in New York City. Now, I've noticed that he is hunching over a little bit, and that's normal. You get older, every malady in the world is going to visit you.

0: I can't even bore you with the stuff I got to deal with. And I was actually feeling sorry for myself the other day. I never do that. But I went, this and that, a blood test, that. But I noticed the president was a little. So my advice to Donald Trump is to take the next month off if you can. Get into an environment where you like golf and relax a little bit. You got to deal with Iran. I understand that. Everybody understands it. But you can do that on the phone, and you can do that with your people coming, but need a breather. I need a breather, and I'm going to build it into August, but he needs a breather much more than I do. Okay, so we wish the best for not only President Trump, but all the presidents, even Bill Biden, Barack Obama, Jimmy Carter. Always respected the office. I did, always. If you read Confronting the Presidents, you know that. Thank you very much for watching and listening to the No Spin News. We'll see you again tomorrow. Thank you for watching.
1: For 20 years at least, Saudi Arabia has nuclear weapons. But the deal they made with the United States is they keep them with fighter bombers and bombers that are piloted by Pakistanis in Pakistan, who's a major nuclear power. That's no secret. Supposedly the only Muslim nuclear power. And the defense deal is that if Saudi Arabia makes a phone call, within an hour, their nukes are moved to Saudi Arabia. They moved the nukes yesterday to Saudi Arabia. Pakistan deploys thousands of troops, jet fighter squadrons to Saudi Arabia. And it's F-16s that they use to carry hydrogen bombs, just so you know. And that's the deal. So Pakistan has F-16s, F-15s, you name it. But last time I checked in the agreement, and you look this up, it's public. It's F-16s they've got to carry the nukes. They may have changed that. So do you understand what I'm telling you here? Iran is threatening Israel with nuclear strike. Iran's media says the government, Islamic Republic of Iran, Ministry of Foreign Affairs. If Iran is hit with a nuclear strike, Iran will respond with a nuclear strike. They also said the biggest explosion will happen inside Israel. With one phone call under their secret treaty, Saudi Arabia, within 1 hour, can have those squadrons of nuke bombers, and that was the deployment system in the agreement. I'm sure they got other stuff going on now, to Saudi Arabia. Well, yesterday, 5,000 troops and a fighter-bomber squadron of the type of planes that carry the hydrogen bombs were moved to Saudi Arabia. Now, if you look at Iran right there on the screen, it borders Pakistan and Afghanistan. So there is the reality of what we're dealing with. And Pakistan has a giant nuclear weapons cache, reportedly in the thousands. They have intercontinental ballistic missiles, medium-range ballistic missiles, fighter bombers, bombers, the whole nine yards. Part of the U.S.'s genius plan to play them off against China from 30 years ago. Now they're allied with China and against India. So 20 years ago, it came out in policy reports that a secret deal had been made. Well, that was about 2005, yes, it was 21 years ago. You can pull all this up. Anything I say, just go look it up for yourself. But it's not widely known. It's academic knowledge that they made a deal and let the West know that we won't keep nukes in Saudi Arabia, but we're going to pay reportedly over $100 billion back then to have our pilots trained, living in Pakistan, but on Pakistani flag planes with these bunker bases that the Saudis control with the Pakistanis. And the U.S. even since then it leaked, prepared like plans to try to raid it and get it and decided they wouldn't be able to do it. So that's how freaked out Washington is with their idiotic behavior in the past, helping Pakistan get nukes. And that

with one phone call under their secret treaty, Saudi Arabia, within 1 hour, can have those squadrons of nuke bombers. And that was the deployment system in the agreement. I'm sure they got other stuff going on now. To Saudi Arabia. Well, yesterday, 5,000 troops and a fighter-bomber squadron of the type of planes that carry the hydrogen bombs were moved to Saudi Arabia. All right, so that's back in mid-May, two different shows, May 19th and one other date, where I specifically said, and if you go to the longer show, I explained I expect them to announce they have the bomb soon. I also said, the archivist was able to find that, but I said repeatedly, they'll also allow weapons-grade enrichment because they've already been talking about it. That's their answer to Iran. Iran does have a nuke. And I was a bunch of nukes. And I was the only one saying this for years. Now they say, okay, we can make one in a week. Okay, we got one. Okay, we're ignoring what the last mullah said. Our new mullah says we can do this. Though nobody's seen that mullah since he got bombed by the Israelis. Probably dead. So this is mass escalation on every front. Michael Yon is one of the leading experts, not just on the military, but geopolitical systems, different choke points around the world. You know, he's been coming on the show many years. You'd hear him 4 or 5 years ago. Harping on, they're going to close the Strait of Hormuz. There's going to be a war in Panama. Then it's going to be the Strait of Malacca. Then it's going to be in the Red Sea. Then it's going to be in... I'm like, okay, I know you've told us you're right, but you notice he was prescient. That's where we are, because we're in a new world war. Michael Yon is here. He's down in the other studio. As soon as we go to break, I'm going to go down there, and we are going to get into all this. But let's just recap some of what I hit, because I got more. Bill O'Reilly comes out and says, you need to take a break. You can see he's slurring his words. He looks like hell. He's making terrible decisions. He's flip-flopping in the same speeches. He puts out posts on True Social saying, hey, we lost a bunch of people in these wars. And he lists Vietnam and a bunch of wars we lost. One person's too much, but what about all the civilians that are dying? What about the energy costs? What about the starvation from the lack of planting? And we've got all the different professors and scientists and admitting you're going to have mass famine that's already baked in with one-third of the fertilizer of the world not going through. Michael Yon's going to be talking about that. This is about depopulation. And Trump wanted an era of prosperity and did not have a global crash. The globalists want a global crash so the countries all basically go bankrupt so they can loan us all of their globalist fiat currency with all the strings attached for the social credit score, the ESG, corporate global governance. Don't know what that is? You better learn. Oh, and don't worry, they're going to take your house, your car, everything is put into one ledger, and you don't own it anymore. It's all AI controlled. So you've got Laura Ingraham saying stop. You got Bill O'Reilly saying stop. Are they going to be called panickins? Are they going to be called low IQ? Are they going to be called burnouts? Houston, we have a problem. And now you've got Trump standing out as the coffins are brought in, and he said, these troops wouldn't want them to have a nuke. We're going to keep fighting for our soldiers that die, and I'm going to pound them even harder, and if we lose more troops, I'll hit them even harder. And you have the Pentagon assessment that I'm going to get to with Michael Yon coming up, a new assessment saying they're not going to fall. This isn't going to make them fall. This is going to make them dig in harder. And so we're now in a forever war stalemate, wrecking the global economy and causing an escalation. Now everybody wants nukes. Saudi goes nuclear. Conflict. U.S.-Saudi nuclear deal risks Mideast arms race. It's a big infographic. We'll pull that article up digitally and show you that. Saudis reach deal with U.S. that could let them enrich weapons-grade nuclear fuel. Israel is pissed off. Only they're allowed to have nukes. And then you have this clip. It's clip 29 of Trump today. It says Americans aren't against the war in Iran, despite head Rasmussen pollster warning Trump directly that the public opposes Middle East. But don't worry. He said yesterday, I've seen a poll. And I guess he was talking about this on CNN, claiming he's the most popular president ever and people love the war. Only 80%+ of average Americans polled, only 65% on average. The polls are like 60, 65, 70%.

0: of Republican polls. Republican voters don't like it. I mean, what is Trump doing? So here is Trump saying, oh, no, the people love the war. They just don't like high gas prices. Here it is.
1: As we go to honor these soldiers, do you have an update on the investigation as to how they were killed in Jordan?
2: No, they're doing that. That'll be released. You know what?
1: It was Iran targeting Barrett.
2: I don't know. Well, they're going to pay a big price. They're being decimated.
1: Is that report inaccurate?
2: Yeah, please.
3: Sir, what do you say to families of fallen soldiers? When Americans are wrongly against this war, how do you ask them?
2: Well, Americans aren't against the war. A poll just came out. Americans don't want high gasoline prices, but they're not against the war. That just came out loud and clear in a poll. Nobody wants Iran to have a nuclear weapon. Do you want Iran to have a nuclear weapon? You think it's good? Go ahead. All I'm going
1: to
2: say is we love you. We love your child, and that's what they are to them. They're their children. There's no games, no nothing. That's their child. And all you can do is throw out your heart. Thank you. Thank you very much. Some of you are going with us to honor our heroes, and they are indeed great heroes, actually. They said, and all of them said very strongly, we cannot let Iran have a nuclear weapon. They won't have a nuclear weapon. So we're going to honor them.
0: So Trump now speaks for the dead troops and what they wanted. And you can say there, oh, we heard it from their parents. Okay, but in the Truth Social, he says, no, the troops wanted this. Funny, I know a lot of active duty people. I know regular Army, Marines, Air Force, Coast Guard, personally. And I know a lot of special operations, former people, some current. And the current guys will just shake their head, but the former ones say that everybody they talk to, I mean, we're talking 95%. I mean, Michael Yon talks to so many people from the highest levels to the lowest. We'll ask him, do you believe this statement that everybody supports it? I want to play the CNN clip again. This is CNN who went from attacking Trump and all the rest of it to now putting out these polls that the war is wildly popular and Trump is the most popular ever. Does anyone believe this? Well, obviously Trump does. This is for an audience of one because he watches Fox and CNN mainly. This is for Trump. They admit that. Here it is.
4: Trump is still very popular with Republicans. Just take a look here. Okay, 21st century own party approval rating, about at this point in second term. We got Trump, we got Obama, we got Bush. Look, they're all fairly popular, but the one who is the most popular, and we have seen this time in and time out, no matter when you look, is Donald John Trump. He's the only one who's over 80%. 83% of Republicans still approve of the job that Donald Trump is doing as president. He still has that magic touch. We'll see if it carries over to South Carolina, but we've seen it in primaries this year, Senate primaries, and that's because he is still a very popular man, historically popular when it comes to his own party liking and approving of the job that he's doing.
0: And they got another poll where they say 100% support. All right, ladies and gentlemen, I'm going to, during this break, go down to the other studio. Mike Leon's there. I got to collate all these articles and videos and get ready because this is so important. And it ties into Russia. It's a global energy war. We're in a new world war. Stay with us.
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0: you should be out in public like that.
1: Okay. 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
8: Who is it?
9: Asthma.
8: Asthma?
9: That's right, asthma.
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14: 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It's time to stop filming and start helping.
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16: 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We are the resistance, and we're taking down the Empire's deep state machine once and for all.
17: 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Can we go to clip 50? Clip 50. Guys, what's going on back there?

0: 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I am not mad at the crew, but I am mad at you. 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
1: A final thought of the day. As you know, I've known the president 35 years, and he's 80 years old right now. Okay, so that puts him, if I can do the math quickly, 45, maybe early 40s when I met him in New York City. Now, I've noticed that he is hunching over a little bit, and that's normal. You get older, every malady in the world is going to visit you. I can't even bore you with the stuff I got to deal with. And I was actually feeling sorry for myself the other day. I never do that. But I went, this and that, a blood test, that. But I noticed the president was a little. So my advice to Donald Trump is to take the next month off if you can. Get into an environment where you like golf and relax a little bit. You got to deal with Iran. I understand that. Everybody understands it. But you can do that on the phone and you can do that with your people coming. But need a breather. I need a breather and I'm going to build it into August. But he needs a breather much more than I do. Okay, so we wish the best for not only President Trump, but all the presidents, even Bill Biden, Barack Obama, Jimmy Carter. Always respected the office. I did. Always. If you read Confronting the Presidents, you know that. Thank you very much for watching and listening to the No Spin News. We'll see you again tomorrow.
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3: Well, usually when I talk to him, he's in a boat at the Panama Canal, or he's in China, or he's in Taiwan, or he's in Japan. And some of the time he lives outside Austin on Dripping Springs. But Michael Yon, the famous Green Beret and probably the most famous living combat journalist, and really geopolitical expert, is here. Boy, did you call it all. On my show like 5 years ago, you would just talk about Panama and the Strait of Hormuz and Strait of Malacca and how this coming world war was going to happen. And here we are. And then you've got Saudi Arabia saying they're going to get nuke material from the U.S. And you've got Israel today set to pass in the House the NDAA Section 219 to literally merge with our military. Even military.com says, no, they're merging with us. All the secrets, everything. I mean, this is like a Twilight Zone episode. And I know you were never a Trump supporter. You were never a Democrat either. I call you a very conservative, patriotic American. But I was trying to get the good we could get out of him. But my goodness, this is a disaster. We got the Democratic Socialists running around winning all these primaries. How would you describe the moment in time we're in? And, you know, you said on my show like 2 years ago, you said, I think Israel is going to be the pariah of the world. You said, I think they're going to end up being sacrificed. You said, I think that, you know, in the end, they're going to fall. And you've been over there a bunch. And I said, really? And now they're the most unpopular country in the world. They're making villainous statements. They're going to take all the land in Lebanon and kill everybody and take all the land in Syria. And they control America. And America's doing our dirty work. And we don't have to lose anybody. They have their finance minister on TV yesterday saying that. I mean, trying to be provocative. I mean, they're not stupid. But they've gone from all these groups from denying it to just pulling their pants down in front of us and admitting it. And then you've got Russia saying they're getting ready to hit NATO countries that are massing weapons. NATO says they're ready to go to full war with Russia. We're already in a proxy war. Everything's escalating out of control. Clearly, we're in a new world war. You've said that for a while. And the average American is against the war, but they still are sleepwalking into the nearness of this and the intensity of this, because there's a normalcy bias, I think. How would you quantify, if you were a historian looking back 100 years from now, on where humanity is and your new predictions that have been so accurate in the past about where we're going? I know you can't make exact predictions, but on current trajectories, what we face, Michael Yon.
4: Right. I mean, this is a huge topic, as you know. We could talk about it for months, and so we'll have to triage. I think in the future, we're going to see massive famines. And, you know, as you and I have talked about many times before, microphone wrong.
3: You're doing great.
4: Is that I think that the famine.

0: are partly to diminish, decrease the population, just like the death jabs, but also
1: you got some excellent posts on your X account detailing that. Give people your X account.
0: All right, my X account, and or actually my Substack is as well as Michael Yon, my name Y-O-N, and Big Honey. It's easier to remember for people, Big Honey. So there you go, and but I think what we're going to see is very large famines. They've been setting conditions for this for years, like the screw worms as an example. There's so many things that they're doing to create conditions for famine, like closing Strait of Hormuz. But there's a lot more, knocking farmers off their farms all over the world, so many countries we go to.
1: But John Kerry said before he left 2.5 years ago, he said we need to cut half the food production or we'll starve. The Netherlands, Ireland, Sri Lanka, they're massively just saying farms are bad, they produce carbon. Not just cow farts, but literally wheat. So they're not, the governments are making people not grow food. I mean, that they admit this is about starvation.
0: Oh, straight up. I mean, they're really clear about it. Misako, my wife and I just spent more than a month with Catherine Austin Fitz over in Netherlands and looking at the farmers and that sort of thing. It's happening all over the world, Ireland, wherever we go. But these famines, they will create HOP, human osmotic pressure. Human osmotic pressure, that's the push and the pull of migration. Now, keep in mind, all of those facilities down in the Darien and Colombia and everywhere else, they're all still up. The pipelines are still there, right? They're still there. They're in place. They have not been taken down. So once we get these famines coming at us, that's when that human osmotic pressure will really crank up the positive pressure leaving those places to the negative pressure where there's food.
1: And you predicted this a few years ago, they'd engineer it. Now the UN, playing the good cop, admits we're about to have 50 to 80 million people just with what's happened to the Strait so far in the growing season come out of Africa, the Middle East, and others into Europe. So we're about to see an even bigger flood. Everything you said is now officially happening.
0: Right. It's happening, and water infrastructure is being removed. And I was just up at Lake Mead, Hoover Dam. You can see that's drying up. We see different things like this around the world. Actually,
1: Tigris, Euphrates is drying up?
0: Actually, I would not be surprised if somebody destroys the Mosul Dam at some point on the Tigris. I first wrote about that in about 2005 or 2006, because I spent about a year in northern Iraq, about 2 years in Iraq. But Mosul Dam... The Greater Israel Project will take Israel up to the Euphrates, right? Now, if you look at the old maps of the Basra, Baghdad to Berlin Railroad, it goes right there by the Euphrates. That's where you would want to take. When I predicted that the Strait of Hormuz would be closed last year in July, when I predicted it and that it would be closed like it is now, to my Substack, you can see what I wrote exactly.
1: Oh, I know you said it.
0: And that they would blame Iran. But really, what they're trying to do is set conditions for global famine, but also every war you ever study is about three things: routes, resources, and ideology. But the ideology is about human resources, and human resources are the number one resource. But what you see, the closure of the Strait of Hormuz and that trial run, and when you saw, remember when the Suez was closed with the Ever Given ship, I think that was just a trial run to see how the system would react to it.
1: I agree. And when we gear back up, we have the new bigger studios being built. We're going to hire extra crew. The crew's doing a great job. We need more. I'm going to have two other people that are just able, before I have a guest on like you, I used to have this. Hey, go get the interviews where he said X, Y, and Z, because that's what goes viral. That's what blows people away, to really have it sink home that you were the only person really detailing this. You said specifically Greater Israel, they want chaos, they want to get us into a war, they won't fall, then they'll use that as the excuse to close the strait, and up above Israel is BlackRock and the Rothschilds that want this global famine with the UN so they can then again pose as the savers, get even more power. Then yesterday, Israel Smotrich, their economic minister, said, and I played the video clip, an overhead shot, here's the quote. He said, this is ideal to keep the strait closed to crush Iran. They don't care about the rest of the world's economy or starvation. And they admitted this is part of the larger Greater Israel Project to slowly starve the Iranians and collapse them. So they admit they are the ones that want the strait closed, and that basically Trump wants it closed working with them. What an outrageous admission.
0: Right. It was obvious. I mean, I published it last year. I mean, I thought that the Zionists would want to close it. Also, the Zionists are clearly working to put China into famine. Now, if I were going to put China into famine, what would I do? I would do exactly what they're doing now. I would also close Malacca and a few other places, and I would get Argentina and Brazil into a war, and I would control the Panama Canal. I would do a few things like that, and if they could, they would take out Three Gorges Dam, a few things like that, right? Of course, the Chinese might react with, hydrogen bombs, but, but a lot of these things can be done with deniability. For instance, getting Argentina to fight Brazil,

0: control of the Panama Canal, which is happening now. Obviously, the United States is moving more thickly down there now, and they're really starting to elbow out the Chinese. And so these things, if you wanted to put China into famine, you would do exactly what they're doing now. You would also attack those ships in the Black Sea. You would attack, you would eventually close the Turkish Straits, the Bosphorus. You would close Strait of Malacca, for sure. That's why, now, interestingly, about a lot of the Israelis, they're squirting out to strategic places around the world, like Panama, Argentina. They're squirting out to Thailand, and the places that they're going in Thailand are actually quite strategic, if you understand. Like, for instance, they're going to Koh Samui Island, Koh Tao, and Koh Phangan.
1: What you're doing is you're like briefing an admiral or a general to the public, and they're smart, and I'm pretty informed, but I still don't follow at all. Dumb it down like I'm a five-year-old first. Globally, what's happening, 35,000-foot view, who the players are, and then you go through these pieces. But this is a new world war. How deep are we into it? Who are the factions? Who's winning it? What can we expect? We know it's going to be bad for the average person, period.
0: Right. So right now, they're cutting off the blood flow on the routes and resources, like gaining control of... Eventually, I think you'll see fights at, for instance, the Danish Strait. There'll end up being a war for the North Sea as well, right? Because this is about routes and resources. And human resources are the number one resource. So they're going to eliminate a lot of the human resources.
1: And that's why the EU and NATO are now moving nukes into those areas.
0: Right. And so I think that what you're going to see is places like the Turkish Strait. You're going to see Turkey in war, right? You're going to see Israel go for Egypt. They're going to try to take control of, obviously, the...
1: And you said that a few years ago, and they said you were anti-Semitic and crazy. Israel, including Netanyahu, now officially says next target, Turkey and Egypt. I mean, this is wild.
0: Right. I mean, it's been obvious the whole time that they're going to go for... That's why Israel exists. Israel even exists so that we can... The British, as you know... Not to go into this long history.
1: Rothschild set it up.
0: Right. And so, like, for instance, when we made Panama in 1903, we created Panama of a piece of Colombia so we could make the canal, right? There's many, many countries like that. Those 1922 synthetics is what I call the Gulf states, the Persian Gulf states, like Kuwait. You know, Percy Cox drew all those maps.
1: Set up after World War One, yeah.
0: Right. He drew those maps and put the
1: and drew them. They said to create division, that they drew them unnaturally with groups that would hate each other.
0: That's right. And when you're down there on the ground, they're like, hey, you drew the border right between our tribe. they did that all over the place. Like, for instance, in Afghanistan, between Pakistan, everywhere, right? That's the normal game. So those countries are all synthetic. And as you know, if you want, the greater Israel includes taking most of those countries. It includes taking Jordan. It includes taking most of Syria. It includes getting rid of the people in Lebanon.
1: And Israel's gone from denying it to saying, yeah, we're doing it.
0: Yeah, they're going to take out their desalinization plants, I think. They're already going for the Kuwaiti desalinization.
1: Well, that's the thing. They knew Iran would do this, so they've put Iran in the position to do their dirty work. And I have Ben-Gavir and Smotrich on TV. I'm not going to play it again. I played it like five times the last few days. Both admitting it. So why are they admitting it suddenly?
0: I think about that often, and you've talked about it many times. I think it's just straight up arrogance, and they want to show how. I think it's that base, actually. It's just that they're primitive in their minds. They're sophisticated when it comes to sabotage and that sort of thing, and causing arson basically is what they're doing. But they're actually quite primitive. You notice when they kill people, they celebrate. They jump up and down like they won a football game, right? I mean, they're actually quite savage. Smotrich is he's utterly savage. And, you know,
1: Gavir beats up aid workers on TV. And he goes, he was on TV, he goes, he went and showed a gas chamber, literally for gassing people, an execution chamber. And he said, we're going to kill all of our enemies in here. I'm going to kill you. And he looks like he couldn't find his ass with both hands. That makes him even sicker. And then he's running around cheering, saying, we're taking all of Gaza. We killed them. We killed them. And then he says, I'm going to kill. We're going to burn all of Lebanon and dances in Hebrew going, kill, kill, kill on TV. I mean, villains in movies don't dance around saying, kill, kill, kill. This is insanity.
0: Right. And it's actually authentic, you know, because I've spent a lot of time with Israelis. And, you know, in India and Nepal and Thailand. And again, let me go back to Thailand. The places that a lot of the Israelis are squirting out to in Israel 2.0, or sometimes they call it Noah's Ark 2.0. They have different names for it.
1: Argentina.
0: You know, Plan B. Yeah. Argentina. Right. The places that they're going are strategic. Those, for instance, those three islands I mentioned in Thailand. Koh Samui, Koh Tao, and Koh Phangan. I spent more than 3 months there, right? Those islands, they're not strategic at the moment, but in the future, when you build a canal or a crossway across the isthmus between the Gulf of Thailand and the Andaman Sea, it's going to be strategic. That's a bypass from Strait of Malacca.

0: I first went to look at that and give it a good look in 2014.
1: Sure, why are they obsessed with, I heard you just a couple years ago say this, I didn't roll my eyes, I thought, come on. They've gone to, you know, Millie in Argentina, and they send, for decades, all of their graduates of the military are supposed to spend like 6 months there, and they go hike there. They caught them drawing maps, setting fire, saying it's all going to be ours, and then now Israel says no. The new Israel will be Argentina, and we're gonna take that. They're now saying that Ukraine will be an Israeli base.
0: Right. Now, keep in mind, Mele down in Argentina, Masako and I went down there and looked, actually, and they're hitting them with the cannabis weapon now, right? We went to an expo where the Ministry of Defense and all these guys were sponsors. It was amazing. And so, I mean, that told me right there they're coming to dumb them down, right? But that told us one thing. Mele down there, his name, as you know, is Mele Yakovsky, right? That's his real name.
1: Same family as Netanyahu.
0: That's right. Mele Yakovsky, you know, they changed their name in the 1920s.
1: Again, folks, I'm not bashing Israel to bash it. Now they are literally megalomaniac announcing they're taking over Congress, the military, rule everything. The whole world's theirs. Ha, ha, ha. America's doing our dirty work. Ha, ha, ha. It's just bizarre.
0: It's right out of the movies. I mean, straight up. I mean, it's straight up evil incarnate. It's the Epstein class evil. You know, Iran's not the one that pushed the death jab on the world. Let's be realistic about this. They're not the ones that are causing all these fights. They're just not. The Strait of Hormuz has been open the whole time, and now suddenly the Strait of Hormuz is closed, just as I predicted in writing last year. It's easy.
1: Rubio said again 2 days ago, we've got to keep the war going till the Strait's open. Well, we're the ones that got it closed by attacking.
0: Right. You know, like you said years ago, a lot of this stuff, it feels like cheating to predict it. You just pay attention to what they say, right? You just read what they write. Pay attention to what they say. Pay attention to which way they point their eyes and point their toes, right? And so I think that the idea of global famine is coming closer and closer and getting bigger and bigger in the windshield. And at that point, again, that's when you'll see massive amounts of people flooding into Europe, as already have. I mean, in my view, I've been all over Europe. I spent more than 6 years in Europe, and I guess about seven. I've been all over Europe, right? I was just over in Sweden and all those places looking at the Baltic. But in my view, they've already had a kill shot on the so-called migration. It's already over the top. It's too many. I think at this point, they will already – just what they've already been hit with is enough. And it's happening to the United States as well. There's no mass deportations going on here. Furthermore, the Chinese are still coming over our border, by the way. Trump says that the border is closed. It's false. The border is still open. Chinese are still coming across our border at San Diego. So it's, you know, it's still open.
1: Well, I mean, that's all depressing, but the positive thing is at least we know. What is the off-ramp to get NATO to stop attacking Russia? What is the off-ramp to... Because the mullahs themselves obviously know that if they make a deal, they'll just get bombed again later. They said, we don't trust this to ever hold. So their back's against the wall. They're going to keep the strait closed. And then that makes Israel happy because it hurts Iran, but it hurts the rest of the world. Israel brags about that. What does... I mean, if Trump... If you were President Trump, and obviously you don't have any respect for him, you don't think he'll do the right thing, but he is being told by Laura Ingraham and Bill O'Reilly and all his confidants, hey, you look like an idiot. You're hurting the world. Everybody's turning against you. You better stop. So I think we could put enough pressure, hopefully, on him. But then how does he deal with Israel when he tells them don't attack Lebanon and they say F you?
0: I actually don't see an off-ramp, which is strange. I mean, it's just war. This is a war. This is a highway to war. You know, in fact...
1: Well, there are points of no return.
0: We've passed the Pona right now, point of no return, right? It's over. And I think, in my view, it's over. The point of no return, we've passed that long ago. It's game on. And I think...
1: That's what Tucker Carlson thinks. That's what Matt Bracken thinks. That's what everybody I talk to thinks.
0: Yeah, I mean...
1: Trump says all the military supports this, and 100% of his supporters support it with no evidence. I've found everybody I know in the military is against this.
0: I don't know anybody in the military that's for this.
1: You have more contacts than probably anybody. When you talk to active duty and others and former, and I mean, you know everybody for all your years of war correspondent. I mean, what are they saying?
0: I haven't seen anybody that's for this. I haven't seen anybody at all that's like, hey, let's go to war with Iran. They all know this is foolish. At minimum, this is foolish.
1: I open the phones up, and 9 out of 10 callers that are military are against it.
0: The main target, actually, is the United States. A lot of people don't get that, right? And more globally, the globe, to reduce the population to control the remnant, right? So this is huge war. This is big boy war. That's why people that are talking about the MOU and all that nonsense and the peace

0: talks. I'm like, listen, I don't even have time for that. There's no peace talks. It's a distraction. You're wasting my time.
1: Change Did you see that movie came out like 10 years ago? It's got the star that plays Atreides in Dune. I forget his name. He's a great actor. But it's based on Henry VIII when he's young. And he goes and beats the French, the Norman. But he finds out at the end it was all staged between the nobles because they had uprisings in France and they had uprisings in England. And of course, that was later in the histories that he came out that they would stage a lot of those wars. Real people would die, but it was really just to unify their countries when there was an uprising. This is as old as the hills, governments to launch wars, and the main targets their own people.
0: I think I saw you say a couple of years ago or a few years ago, you read The Prince, right, Machiavelli?
1: Yeah.
0: I mean, this is it. This is right out of The Prince, right? I mean, this is, getting the war started to keep yourself in power. I mean, this is
1: episode 3 of Star Wars. Palpatine attacks his own planet to become the emperor.
0: Right. Kipling, what did he say in about 1901 and Kim, right? And he talked about the great game, of course. And, he talked about, as the Russians would call it, the Tournament of Shadows. I like the way the Russians put it, the Tournament of Shadows. That's what is still going on. It never stopped. The great game is still on. And one of the things that Kipling said in Kim, he had, one of his characters say it, something like the game is so great that one sees but a small part at a time, right? And that's what's happening now. If we focus on Strait of Hormuz.
1: The great game is divide and conquer geopolitical interactions for people that don't know.
0: Manifest Destiny was part of, the great game, right? American Progress, that painting from 1872 that depicts our version of the great game. This has never ended. I mean, the great game was...
1: But at least with America, we were honest about it.
0: We got a
1: superior culture, and we're going to dominate.
0: Yeah, actually, it was quite honest in that regard, actually. But the great game is on. It's wildly on. And the two main oligarchical systems out of all the Godzillas and Mothras fighting out there are the Zionists and the Chinese, right? That's clear. And the Chinese have the advantage of numbers. The Zionists have the advantage of position, right? They're positioned well in the United States government. They've taken over us like a fungus, like those ants take the fungus.
1: And I want you to take your time on this because I see this on X and Rumble and everywhere. A big minority of the listeners only care about Israel. It's all they understand. It's all they know. So we're pattern recognition. They think if I ever talk about China being a threat, they think I'm taking away from Israel. They don't understand that the globalists are double-dealing BlackRock with China, Bill Gates with China. Israel's selling them our secrets, but Israel's not with the Chinese. They've got the people in position. They've got APAC. They've got the corporate positions. But when Trump comes out and criticizes China and election fraud, NBC and ABC, they don't run it because at the same time, their main enemy is still keeping the American people in the dark, controlling us. So you're a world traveler, you're highly respected, combat, everything. You've lived over in Asia for a long time. Explain to them that you can have multiple predatory power structures and that you can be concerned about each one and it doesn't take away from the others. Why don't you spend some time, I agree, on the two, because the Zionist model has people in the EU, the US, Canada, New Zealand, other parts, corporations, double dealing with China. When it comes to people in key positions, they're the key. They have the money through the central banking. The Chinese have the rare earth minerals, the most people. They're spread out, and they've also infiltrated the West with their spies. But who would you say is superior in a position of power right now?
0: That's actually difficult to say because you know how fights get. Fights take twists and turns that are unexpected. They both have huge advantages and huge vulnerabilities. The Chinese, now I've written 3 books on Chinese information war and the Chinese aggressions. I spent more than 20 years in Asia. A lot of that time was in China. And
1: all right, stay there. We're going to come back. We spent as much time as we got a lot of time, really, 45 minutes left or longer. I want you to get into all of this and understand who the power players are. We'll be right back.

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0: Isaac is up next in Little Rock, Arkansas. What's going on, Isaac? How can we help today?
1: Hi, Dr. John. Hi, George. This is really awesome. I guess I never really figured to talk to you guys. So my question is I'm an automotive technician. Right now, I make around $100,000 projected for this year.
0: Wow.
1: And I'm looking into moving into the, like, journeyman electrician field. But my hang-up is I have a wife and two younger children. My wife and I are 22 and 23, and we have a almost four-year-old and a one-year-old.
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8: 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When my husband Sam and I were broke, paying off $460,000 of debt, listen, finding enough loose change just to buy an iced coffee so I wouldn't overdraw the account, I tell you, that was a well-developed skill. Man, we were so stuck. But that's why I wrote my brand new book, What No One Tells You About Money. In it, I call out the other side of money. I'm talking about the hidden emotions like fear, shame, guilt. Now that's the part no one's been talking about. Until now. Listen, this is the first Ramsey book that exposes the real emotional fight with money. And in it, I show you step by step exactly how to use those emotions as fuel. Because this time, you're going to win. In the book, I keep it real and give you those

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0: 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Ben is in Boston up next. Ben, welcome to the show.
1: Hey, guys. Thank you so much for having me. I've listened to you all for so long, so it's pretty surreal to be talking with you all right here.
0: Well, thank you. It's an honor for us as well. How can we help today?
1: So I wanted to ask, right now, I'm lucky. I'm really blessed to make a very good salary. Also have a very high cost of living in the Boston area. Boston's not cheap. We have high expenses. We also have two small kids, one on the way. And while I've listened to you all for a while, pretty recently became serious about, you know what, I want to pay off my debts. I want to really, as you all say, start the process of living like no one else. But right now I do have enough

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2: 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Ever wondered why Tommy Cool gives a high four? I'm a stickler. Let me explain. The odds of a rattlesnake bite are 1 in 40,000. Still, I got bit when I was 3. 1 in 40,000. The odds of a second rattlesnake bite are over 1 in a billion. I must be special. I got bit again 12 years ago. The folks who cared for me the first time were sticklers. No lasting damage. The second time, not sticklers. 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Daylight, twilight, even after midnight. High four. 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
6: 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It's me, Tommy Cool. Ever wondered why Tommy Cool gives a high four? I'm a stickler. Let me explain. The odds of a rattlesnake bite are 1 in 40,000. Still, I got bit when I was 3. 1 in 40,000. The odds of a second rattlesnake bite are over 1 in a billion. I must be special. I got bit again 12 years ago. The folks who cared for me the first time were sticklers. No lasting damage. The second time, not sticklers. I lost a finger. That's why I give high fours. That's why I'm a stickler. 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Our intense combination of heat and humidity is toxic to air conditioners. Instead of running for 20 years, you'll be lucky to get 12. No matter when your air conditioner needs care, call a stickler. Daylight, twilight, even after midnight. High four. 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
8: 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The U.S. Treasury quietly released its official financial report for 2025. It appears by its own numbers, the U.S. government seems insolvent. It's reported that the Treasury shows about $6 trillion in assets and over $47 trillion in liabilities. Add it all up, and it looks like the U.S. owes more than $130 trillion it doesn't have. 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
1: And he is Eric Cronin. I'm Gary McNamara. Coming up in just a minute, what does the public, according to the Fox News poll, think about the DSA, the Democratic Socialist of America? That coming up in just a minute.
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5: 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Gary McNamara and Eric Harley talk about everything from politics to social issues and news of the day. 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
6: 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He is Eric Harley and I'm Gary McNamara. Good morning.

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1: Hey there, Corpus Christi. It's me, Tommy Cool. Ever wondered why Tommy Cool gives a high four? I'm a stickler. Let me explain. The odds of a rattlesnake bite are 1 in 40,000. Still, I got bit when I was 3. 1 in 40,000. The odds of a second rattlesnake bite are over 1 in a billion. I must be special. I got bit again 12 years ago. The folks who cared for me the first time were sticklers. No lasting damage. The second time, not sticklers. I lost a finger. That's why I give high fours. That's why I'm a stickler. Texas weather demands air conditioning sticklers. Our intense combination of heat and humidity is toxic to air conditioners. Instead of running for 20 years, you'll be lucky to get 12. No matter when your air conditioner needs care, call a stickler. Daylight, twilight, even after midnight. High four. 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

0: washing out bridges and leading to numerous water rescues. Officials also say several residents are unaccounted for, but the governor's office says no official word on fatalities. Breaking news and analysis, townhall.com. Oil prices on Wednesday rising as a result of more fighting in Iran. As such, stocks, well, for a while were up and down, but ended up falling. We hear more on the day's markets activities from correspondent Seth Soutell in New York.
1: Stock indexes barely budged on Wall Street after crude oil prices climbed another 3%. The S&P 500 edged down by a tenth of a percent Wednesday. The Dow ended little changed. The NASDAQ composite fell 0.6%. Philip Morris International, AT&T, and other companies rallied after reporting stronger profits for the spring than analysts expected. The price of Brent crude settled just above $94 a barrel. It was trading under $72 a barrel before the war with Iran started. Treasury yields rose in the bond market. The yield on the 10-year Treasury climbed to 4.66%. Seth Soutell, New York.
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0: jump just out of.
1: But that scenario makes the most sense.
0: Yeah.
1: Just simply saying it was able to get around the software.
0: Right.
1: Which makes sense that they said, well, we believe that academically that this could happen. Well, yeah.
0: Well, then your tests should have prevented this from happening. And they're saying, look, little, you know, there's little to no damage done here with the break in with Hugging Face, you know, and there is, and number two, could we come up with a new name for Hugging Face? I don't know where the name comes from, but no, the concern that I have is that we assume that this could happen. Well, if you're testing something like this, this could have been even worse. There could have been damage, depending on how far the programs themselves were determined to go. And that could have done serious damage here. So how in the world was there any connectivity? Or in a setting like that, while you're testing, is it required that it's part of a system that eventually does have connectivity? I have a million questions.

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is 6:07 here on the Bob Jones Show. Good morning, Corpus Christi. Good morning, Coastal Bend. Good morning, South Texas, and welcome, my friends, to the Bob Jones Show, where we work very hard, very diligently to give you as much news, facts, information as we can, hopefully in an entertaining fashion, so that you can have tools you need, the information you need to make up your own minds. 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And I'm going to tell you now, excuse me, I'm going to start off, not the local, not the trial of the mayor, and I can't help it. I watched some of it. They were streaming it. I've never seen a courtroom operate like that. I've just never seen it. I've never seen it at all. And I've been involved. At one point, I was assistant clerk.

of the Pennsylvania Supreme Court. So I'm not just saying stuff. I've been around it. Lawyers, courtrooms. I had a minor in administration of justice in law. My major was political science. We did everything from juvenile law, laws pertaining to children. We did, you know, criminal law. We did this. I've had some experience. I've just never seen a trial like this, or knew that a trial like this could happen. But they keep saying that the city hall has now been turned into a courtroom. And they'll say, okay, a courtroom. So where's the judge? Well, the judge is the city council. Okay, well, where's the jury? Well, the jury is the city council. Well, where's the prosecutor? The prosecutor is practically the city council. Well, where's the defense? Well, that's basically the mayor and her lawyer. I just never seen anything like it. You know, I know the people have different opinions and things like that. I was watching. I guess I have to talk about it because day two starts at 9 o'clock this morning. It started yesterday, day one. They delayed items until next Tuesday, four items on the agenda. They still haven't dealt with the money and the filing and the maybe trying to get the federal grant. All that's on the back burner. This is about, and if they can do one of four things to the mayor, who has filed for re-election, I might add, if they can do any one of four things, then she would not be allowed to run for office. Now, I got my brothers as to why that situation is there. But the point is, the election is in November. This is July, almost the end of July, August, September, October, November. In 4 months, there's an election. People can vote her out if they want. But again, let me go back to what they said the charge was. Before we talk about the politics making strange bedfellows, indeed, the politics is that she lied about some information she had in terms of a request for grant money from the Type B board when the investigative agents, including the police department, I don't know, was it the Texas Rangers, the FBI, they all investigated and said there were no criminal activities around it. And one of the main reasons is the Type B board, that board and the head of that board said that any information that was presented on a graph about FEMA later changed, which was that we didn't know we were going to need this extra money because we didn't know it was in a flood zone. And they gave a graph that showed the date that FEMA notified people that it was in a flood zone was before their bid went in. So they knew that it was a flood zone. So it wasn't an emergency $2 million that they needed, because they didn't know it was in a flood zone. That's basically it. The Type B board said the FEMA information and whether the flood was not part of their consideration in awarding it. They said it had nothing to do with it. So that makes the whole thing moot. But then, like I said, five people or six people voted to give them the money. I think they had two readings. But there is a person in town, her and the mayor, they just don't. It's like oil and water. They just don't mix.

0: And she got a petition and got five or six people. I think it was six or seven. But that's all the city required. And let me say this. She used the system. There's nothing outside the system, nothing illegal about getting the petition and submitted it, and the council decided to take her up on it. And that's where the rub comes in. She had her reasons. The council had their reasons for accepting it and saying, well, we'll start the process to remove her. I guess they were looking for a reason anyway. But back to the point of the trial. I know y'all got some different takes, and that's fine. You can weigh in. You can give me your take. You can explain what you want to explain. You can tell me why. I'm not here. I'm just here to tell you what I'm observing because it's being streamed. The lawyer that is prosecuting the case is setting the stage for it all. He said to witnesses that he was questioning, I think. He said, would it be fair to say that so-and-so and so-and-so and so-and-so and so-and-so and so-and-so and so-and-so and that actually so-and-so and so-and-so. And then the guy would say, yes. And he would say, in other words, so-and-so and so-and-so and so-and-so, and this was done this way and that way and the other way. And the guy would say, yes. Well, I don't know about y'all, but I've seen enough Perry Mason. I thought you could not, that there would be an objection. You cannot lead the witness. You cannot put words in the witness mouth. You can't tell the witness what to say. You can't say, the witness must testify. You have to ask them, and then they answer in their own words. I didn't know you could say it, and all they have to do is agree to what the prosecuting attorney is saying. Isn't that leading the witness? But then again, I'm sitting here saying, but where's the objection from the defense? So when the defense did, in effect, object, then I saw something that I'd never seen either. The presiding officer of the council, who's the judge and the jury, Kaylin Paxton, as all in favor of upholding the objection. In other words, she asked for a vote whether they was going to uphold the objection against something that the prosecutor said. And if they vote and say no, now remember, these are the same people that want the mayor out. Okay, I'm telling you, this stuff is hard to believe. The same people that want her out get to say whether they go along with the objection by the mayor's defense counsel on anything that the prosecutor is doing. Hey, I just never see anything like it. For good or for bad, for better, for worse, it's all in motion, and it might be indicative of the kind of counsel we now have. I'll be right back.
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2: 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It's me, Tommy Cool. Ever wondered why Tommy Cool gives a high four? I'm a stickler. Let me explain. The odds of a rattlesnake bite are 1 in 40,000. Still, I got bit when I was 3. 1 in 40,000. The odds of a second rattlesnake bite are over 1 in a billion. I must be special. I got bit again 12 years ago. The folks who cared for me the first time were sticklers. No lasting damage. The second time, not sticklers. 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That's why I give high fours. 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Our intense combination of heat and humidity is toxic to air conditioners. 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Daylight, twilight, even after midnight. High four. 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

Somebody said, what is a common pleas court? I told her I used to work for the Court of Common Plea. It's a type of court that has a general jurisdiction over various legal matters, mostly civil cases. You know, both real actions related to property, personal actions related to individuals and things like that. It's a court structure found in what they call common law jurisdictions, Gene. We're just chatting about my take on what I heard yesterday watching the quote unquote the trial of Saint Joan of Arc. I don't know, that just came to the top of my head. That may or may not apply. Ron B said it's a lynching in current times. You mean like real time? Joe G says, exactly right, Bob. Allison was leading in all of those depositions yesterday. These are all his words, exactly my thinking and exactly what I saw. So you saw the same thing and heard the same thing I saw. I couldn't hardly believe it. The first thing that came to my mind was, isn't that leading the witness? Charles says, I object. This is incompetent, irrelevant, and incontinent. Incontinent? Guess they're wet in their pants, huh? What kind of kangaroo court is going on here? I've just never seen anything like it. I'm serious. And then he tells them, this is what we're going to do. And this, but then let me go to the politics make strange bedfellows section of this. The people that are prosecuting the mayor, that are moving this forward. Oh, well, you know, there was a petition of the seven people, because it doesn't matter about an online petition where 2,000 people calls for impeachment or whatever. No, this is about the trial is going on based on, and again, it only required 6 or 7 people, all right? It's a low bar, low threshold. It has happened before, but this is still kind of different. But still, I've been in a lot of courtrooms, I'm telling you. It just so happened that in my life, I worked in the legal system. I went to school. Part of my money that I put together to pay my tuition, because the GI Bill did not cover it. It was only $50 a credit hour, rather than like in other wars, if you got in whatever the tuition was, the GI Bill would pay the tuition. No, they paid for course matter. Wasn't enough for books and all that. No, I had to get other money from other sources, and eventually wound up getting a partial fencing scholarship that helped, you know, subsidize, you know, my education. And I had to work a full-time job in my last 3 years, in 3 of my 4 years. Well, it took me 5 years to get a degree. I ain't ashamed. I got it. But I just never saw this. The bedfellows. It seems like everybody that is prosecuting the mayor and that the county

0: counsel is using, or that the petitioner, she's using, are all well-known, big-time, influential Democrats. Yeah, I said it. I said it. Doug Allison, the lawyer, he's big-time, big-money Democrat. Long-time friend of, and now husband of, I understand. I didn't know it. I wasn't invited to the wedding. A former Democrat County Judge Barbara Canales. The lawyer that is advising the two so-called Republican conservatives, or the three, or the council, what they said is representing the council. Carolyn Vaughn, Gil Hernandez, Kaylin Paxton, conservative Republicans, right? They don't like the mayor any more than the person that filed the suit. And I know she don't mind if I use a name, but that's not the point I'm making, because what she did was all legal in terms of the city charter and what it says and what it infers, etc. That's Terry Shamsie, another big-time Democrat, former Nueces County Democrat County Judge. He worked in a law firm with former, he passed, and as they say, God rest his soul, former big-time Democrat lawyer Rene Rodriguez, El Cucuy. All of these Democrats are working for the so-called conservative majority city council, the five or whatever you want to call it. I just never seen anything like that. And I don't know why all of these Democrats are interested in going after the mayor. I know they got some problems, but look at who they are. How did they get the contract? Was it put out to bid? There was an RFP for legal counsel? How did big time, big money Democrat Doug Allison, big time, well, they'll say, well, I picked a lawyer, you know. Did he volunteer? Is he doing the work pro bono? Terry Shamsie? I mean, I'm just from the outside looking in, folk. I'm on the outside looking in. I don't agree with you, Kevin. Kevin said this is indeed an odd occasion, but it is a result of a weak mayor. No, that is not true. And I'll tell you, inside, I'll tell you this. Everybody that came to me during the last election in November, just about everybody, engineers, corporate owners, city council people, other politicians, business, all of them said to me that they were backing Michael Hunter because they would have more control over the city council if he were the mayor. They didn't say he's skilled. They didn't say he's earned the opportunity. They didn't say he's astute. They said we would have more influence. Now, I personally said, you know, you guys are stupid. Because the only person that would really have major influence is a very gifted politician, which is his father. You ain't gonna have the influence you claim or you think you're gonna have. So it wasn't because she was a weak mayor, it was because she was a strong mayor that they wanted her out. Now, here you go, Kevin. Her household is not, and blah. So now you're going to the personal attack. And that's what's going on, Kevin. That's exactly, your words are exactly what I mean. Her household, what does the household got to do with being mayor? I'll be back.
1: With SRN News, I'm John Scott. A June 1st trial date has been set for Nicolas Maduro to face drug trafficking charges in New York. The trial date was set on Wednesday.

0: in Manhattan federal court. Defense lawyers have objected to the U.S. military action that snatched Venezuela's president from power. Maduro was returned to a Brooklyn jail. The European Union has approved Paramount's $81 billion takeover of Warner Brothers Discovery, clearing a major hurdle for the merger. But that merger faces more challenges in the U.S. The Trump administration has forged a new agreement with Saudi Arabia that could potentially provide the kingdom with uranium enrichment capability for its civilian nuclear program. The framework of the agreement paves the way for the building of a uranium enrichment facility in Saudi Arabia. This is SRN News.
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8: AEP Texas will be holding an open house at the Borchard Fairgrounds in Robstown to announce their proposed transmission line project that would build new high-voltage lines spanning from Nueces to Wharton counties to service hyperscale data centers. Listeners who've been following this statewide issue are urged to attend and voice concerns and questions to the representatives from AEP Texas. The meeting is Monday, July 27th at 5:30 at the Borchard Fairgrounds.
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their removal hearing begins with evidence disputes and opening statements. Corpus Christi City Hall has become a courtroom as a hearing to remove the city's mayor got underway. Before any witnesses, any evidence, or opening statements were given, attorneys for both sides argued for over an hour about what pieces of evidence would be allowed in the hearing. Attorney Doug Allison, who represents the petitioners, addressed the process in his opening statement. "This process takes time, and that's tough because it's cumbersome. Once a consensus was reached," opening statements were fielded from both sides. Allison detailed what the petitioners are accusing the mayor of. "We'll talk about whether or not the mayor is guilty of misconduct, malfeasance, inability, or willful neglect of her performance of official duties," Allison said. I guess that's called a catch-all, huh? The petitioners allege, and they're talking about the seven people that legally filed a petition, that the mayor was aware that a group of developers altered a document, leading to a $2 million in incentives being awarded to the project. Now, let me add here again, the Type B board and the head of the Type B board and all said that that document had nothing to do with their decision to grant, recommend that they be granted $2 million in incentives. And that's what they said under oath when they were investigated by all the appropriate law enforcement agencies, including, I believe, the Attorney General and the Attorney General's office, as well as, but I know the police, the FBI, DPS, I mean, I think they were all involved and said, no, nothing criminal occurred here. But that didn't stop them from saying, well, we're going to get the mayor anyway, for being for it. That was all part of, I think, a complaint that was filed by a developer who was competing for the project, who did not get the $2 million. And I talked with him on the air. He called me on Friday, Ajit David. And then the counter argument is that, well, Ajit David gave thousands of dollars to Gil Hernandez's campaign, gave thousands to Caitlin Paxson, gave thousands to, I mean, that they are doing his bidding, attacking her, and all that's out there. But that's not what I'm talking about now. I'm just talking about this trial. I'm just talking about the conduct of the trial and how and whether it'll stand up. I don't know. Appeal? I don't know. Her attorney addressed the issue in his opening remarks, saying she liked the project because of the economic impact it would have on the city. She said she liked the project. It wasn't about the people involved. Opening statements included remarks from Mayor Guajardo herself. Guajardo, "The office of the mayor belongs to the people. It does not belong to politics," she said in a 3-minute statement. The trial then began, well, because some are saying that they're trying to use to undo the fact that she won the election with thousands of votes, tens of thousands. The trial then began with Allison presenting portions of taped depositions from last year, with each portion taking up a large chunk of the afternoon. The following depositions were played: Mike Culberson, CEO of Corpus Christi Regional Economic Development Corporation; Alan Wilson, president of the Type B board; Heather Herbert, former assistant city manager; Peter Zanoni, city manager. The first day of the hearing ended at 5:30 p.m. with no action taken. Now, on the from back when they did the original depositions, as is his style, the attorney Allison got the city manager to say, "Wouldn't that be illegal?" Again, he has a way of leading the. And I think the city manager says, yes. But in some appeals that were filed, they said just because an attorney gets an individual, city manager not,

to agree with him that something is illegal does not make it so. But now I'm saying, okay, because now I'm thinking back to the deposition. That is his style. He says it. The first day of the hearing ended at 5:30 p.m. with no action. That's yesterday. Councilmember Roland Barrera and Everett Roy have recused themselves from the proceedings. So the remaining six council members are participating in the trial alongside Terry Shamsie, who is serving as legal counsel. Councilmember Caitlin Paxson is currently the mayor pro tem. That position rotates between members of the council. It's just her turn now. And the council is setting August 6th and August 7th as additional trial dates. Okay, so they figure it's going to be longer. So the hearing will resume today, this morning, at 9 o'clock, and it can be viewed. I got a text in from Bruce. He said, it sounds like you are describing not a kangaroo court, but an opossum court. So I said, like the mayor or dislike the mayor? This is almost incredible what's happening and the way it's happening, but we've come to expect such from this council. No doubt about it. No doubt about it. There is. So why would these Democrats, it can't be just for money, why would they all take up a thing against the mayor like they're doing? What is it that she didn't do for them? Or what is it that she did? Now, I know that the mayor and the attorney's wife, now wife, I believe, kind of butted heads when she was the county judge. Maybe that's payback. I don't know. But the people that showed up to prosecute her are some of the heavy-duty Democrats in town. I'm telling you. Maybe they're mad because they found out that the mayor had voted in Republican primaries. You know, before she was considered a Democrat. I guess she was a Democrat. Most people were Democrats. You and I both know the Democrats ran this town, ran Texas. What, 118 uninterrupted years? Most of the people that became very staunch, because there was a thing called conservative Democrats at one point. There was. The Democrat Party circled the wagons and voted for Terry Shamsie over Joe McComb when he was running for county judge. After some of the big money Democrats gave money to Joe McComb to run against Lloyd Neal when Lloyd Neal first announced he was going to run for county judge. Oh, man, look, I don't need to get back into all the details of what went down. But if you look at the players, if you know anything about the players, you know, I'm trying to put the pieces together because based on the players, but there they are. Somebody said, all this being said, if you compare our mayor to San Antonio, she's a saint. I've only heard some things about San Antonio. I can't comment on this. Joe G says these depositions were taken for a different case and should be thrown out completely. Yeah, but you're not in a regular court of law. You're in a court where the council people who don't like the mayor, who votes against the mayor, who puts things on the agenda over and beyond the mayor, they do it all the time. It's almost like they're running the government. Now, look, it's all legal. It only takes three, and they do it. And maybe from their point of view, it is good government that they ask. Let's give

0: them the benefit of the doubt. But you're not going to take away the fact that the information on this in the setup, I call it the setup, by the same attorney, it just doesn't smell right. But then that's just me. I mean, you know, that's just me. You want to comment, weigh in? I'd be interested in hearing a different take if you have one. I don't know about Kangaroo Court. I only know the legendary Judge Roy Bean, judge, jury, and executioner. But when you have five council people who are definitely opposed to the mayor on just about every issue, and then process, and then judge, and then try, and will render the decision, and I just never saw anything like that in the legal system. I don't know. And I come from a very political town. I cut my teeth on Democrat big city politics in Philadelphia. I was the first minority chairman of the Philadelphia County Young Democrats, and Philadelphia itself is its own county. And at that point, it was almost 2 million people in the county. I went to every ethnic neighborhood, Irish, German, Polish, Korean, Chinese, all of them. I had an office on the fourth floor of the Democrat City Committee in downtown Philadelphia. I was on the Democrat City Committee Policy Committee. I worked for Democrat congressmen, senators, judges. I haven't seen anything like this. I haven't seen anything like this at the same time. And I'm kind of believing that whatever's behind the scenes, some of these people have in their craw with the mayor. They have disagreements. They've gone this far. I think that the Republican, conservative members of this council could possibly be being played by the Democrat Party. We'll be back.
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4: 882-5397-882-KEYS. Rachel C. sent me a text. Says, you always miss the point, me, because you are too blinded by the Jezebel spirit. Oh, you think? She said, this is about corruption, malfeasance, and misconduct. You can say what you want, Rachel. I didn't miss the point. I'm not blinded by the Jezebel. What are you talking about, Jezebel spirit? You're saying the mayor's a Jezebel. See, that's your vitriol toward the mayor that's coming out. That's not what I'm talking about. There are a whole lot of other things at play. And part of them is using you to be the voice or the face of their, whatever it is, vendetta. There's something going on that's bigger than even you here, Rachel. That's all I'm saying. And I said over and over again that your process, what you did and your filing and you're getting the signature on the petition was all legal. That's not what I'm saying. But then again, you know, you got your take, but you might be blinded by your hatred of the mayor too. Mondo says, I think it's all about water and industry. They know that the mayor is a staunch supporter for desalination and they want to get rid of her and anybody they have to get industry out and push the green agenda forward. Well, let me say more than that. It is my understanding that there is a group that is involved in the desal conversation. That group includes the former chief executive of the port, Strawbridge, and Doug Allison, the attorney, is involved in a group that's moving to provide desal for the state of Texas. There's that factor too. Ron says, it's sad that our city is going through this and exposed to the nation while we are experiencing water woes. We are the laughingstock of city governments. So sad. Tex, you are 100% correct about the dark, stinky underbelly of the left engineering this division. Let's go to the phones. Who did you say, Will? Joe, you're on the air.
5: Yeah, Bob, I'd like to point out something else that might have been missed by some people. Take everything up to this point and put it behind you and look at what the amendments were added that they wanted to put on for the vote. Basically, it looks to me like they want to build the government. They want to increase the length of time that city council members are on and they can serve more terms and they get paid. So it looks to me like the whole point of this thing is to build the government even bigger and make it harder for you to remove.

0: them after they get in. And they're willing to sacrifice their own careers or their own next terms in order to get this done. So you put that all together, and, I mean, it's pretty obvious what the ultimate goal is. The actual removing of the mayor might just be a distraction to what they're trying to do.
1: You know, I as I listen to this, the timing is incredible. But they're in for, I think there's an old saying, Joe, in for a penny, in for a pound. All I'm saying is there is a whole bunch of moving parts to this. It's not as cut and dried. It's not limited to just the suit that was filed and all like that. There is a whole, when you look at the players, there's a lot more going on here. A whole lot more that's going on. And you're right, in industry, D-Cell, there's a lot going on, which is why, let me tell you something. When Mayor Paulette Guajardo actually won, and she was leading by more, but she actually won against Michael Hunter, they know that if she runs again, and she's eligible to run for one more term, they know that if she runs, she probably win. So a door was open for them, because if they make just even a reprimand, you got to remember this, if you look at the four things, if they only reprimand, they can reprimand or suspend her or something, and they said that if any of those things are applied by this council, she cannot run again.
0: Mm-hmm, yep.
1: Think about that.
0: That might be true, but... and when somebody wants to do something, they're going to find any excuse they had to achieve their goal. And what it looks like, if you put everything behind you and look at the amendments that were added, the proposals that are going to be that might get put on for voting, is what's the next? After you give somebody a full-time job, they're trying to make these city council jobs full-time jobs. And that, what's the next thing? Well, obviously, these people are going to need an office. They're going to need a secretary. They're going to need this. You're building the size of government.
1: Yes.
0: And I don't think city council members, I don't think it was in the original charter that this was a permanent job for anybody. 2 year of voting thing is a pretty good way of making sure somebody isn't in there too long and that people move on with their lives and go on.
1: It works for the U.S.
0: I don't think these were meant to be permanent jobs, and that's what they're trying to make it. Obviously, they're going to need an office if they're going to have 4 year terms and
1: that's
0: they're going
1: to
0: get reelected.
1: Well,
0: Joe,
1: I hear you. It works for the U.S. House of Representatives, doesn't it?
0: Well, the House
1: and that's
0: of
1: a full time, but they still have to run every. I'm
0: either.
1: Saying
0: senators were never elected.
1: Joe. I'm saying that's a full time job. The U.S. House, but they still have to run every 2 years before the people.
0: Bingo.
1: That's all I'm saying.
0: Exactly right, Bob.
1: So if you're city council and they're talking about, well, the work and the time we put in, wait a minute. I done served on more boards and commissions, including two state boards and commissions. I never got paid a dime. You know how many people volunteer and serve on key commissions, not just here in the city, but in the state and all? You don't get paid. You might get transportation. You might get meals. You don't get a salary. You don't get a stipend. It's public service. Don't run if you can't do it. But on the other hand, they're saying, well, yeah, but the average person can't afford to be on city council. Okay, so what? So make it a full-time job? Make it a political class? Then extend the term to 8 years, to 4 years, and then term limits? So you can serve, like, what, 16 years or more before you have to get off? That sounds like you think you can stay once you get there. And then you're talking about, you're right. This council is making political moves, but that's what they're doing. But there's other players that are in this game for other reasons, and some of it is industry, some of it is the D-Cell, because some of these people, like the attorney, he got his hands in the D-Cell, he got his hands in this, he got his hand, hey, and it seems like they don't think most people will know or care, and they're probably right. You got the last word, Joe.
0: Yeah, I just wanted to point out, yeah, that you're exactly spot on, Bob. I just wanted to point out something that people were overlooking, that

0: connecting dots here for everybody, and you've got another dot to connect. These people, whoever is pushing this, want to build government and force the city council to be permanent jobs and cost the taxpayers money. This council is, I mean, the people that are running this council, they use the excuse of the cost of something to fight against everything they want removed or not done, but yet spend like drunken sailors.
1: And three of them profess,
0: and they want to remove everyone who's in their way of making that happen.
1: But three of them, Joe, three of them profess to be conservative Republicans.
0: Exactly. So are they?
1: I don't know. They're talking about big government. They're talking about more government. They said, and they're working hand in hand with Democrats. Politics makes strange bedfellows. That's how I opened this discussion an hour ago. Thank you.
0: Yep.
1: Thank you for taking time, Joe. Yeah, there's a lot more going on, folks, than any of us can see on the surface. I don't know. We'll watch. Leading the witness. I thought that was, you couldn't do that. But hey, what do I know? All right, this is KYS Corpus Christi, Texas. When we come back, Acts H2O. What happened? They said they're out of the D-cell game. We'll talk about it.
2: News this hour from Town Hall. I'm John Scott. Speaking to reporters in the Philippines, Secretary of State Rubio says the U.S. attacks on Iran are a response to Iranian attacks in the Strait of Hormuz.
3: Commercial ships are going through the straits and they're being blown up. The United States is defending that shipping and in addition is targeting the places that are launching against those ships that continue to degrade Iran's ability to target and harm global shipping.
2: Rubio spoke at the start of the annual meeting in the Philippine capital, Manila, with counterparts from the Association of Southeast Asian Nations who have expressed alarm over the fighting in the Middle East. Liberal New Jersey Governor Mike Sherrill admits more than 6,000 non-U.S. citizens are on the state voter rolls. She says they were incorrectly registered when they applied for a driver's license. The Democrat governor claims 400 of them ended up voting in elections. President Trump says this episode underscores the need to pass the Save America Act, which requires voter ID and proof of citizenship.
4: President Trump is calling on Senate Republicans to take up a major rules change as he pushes for the SAVE Act.
5: What they should do, very simple, a lot of you don't know about filibuster. They should terminate the filibuster and approve everything. Because the Democrats are going to do it. The Democrats are going to terminate the filibuster as soon as they have a chance.
4: The White House says election integrity remains a top priority for the administration. Willie Nelson, Washington.
2: Tropical storm Bertha turning toward Texas early today after making landfall over Louisiana on Wednesday, then heading offshore again. It continued to bring rain to a large swath of the northern Gulf Coast. Bertha moving westward and is expected to make landfall along the northwestern Gulf Coast later today, bringing rainfall amounts of 2 to 4 inches. More of these stories from townhall.com.
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2: Lawyers promising a strong battle, but a June 1st, 2027 trial date for Nicolas Maduro and his wife in New York that on U.S. drug trafficking charges has been set. We'll hear more from correspondent Julie Walker from Manhattan.
8: The Maduros were in court as the

0: federal judge made that decision Wednesday. Their lawyers continuing to object to the U.S. government going into Venezuela and snatching them from power. Protesters were also outside court with the same complaint. President Trump repeatedly defends the raid, calling Maduro a narco-terrorist. Meanwhile, Maduro did not speak during the 15-minute hearing. Both have pled not guilty. They face potential life prison sentences if a jury agrees that they were part of a conspiracy to send cocaine into the U.S. Julie Walker, New York.
1: News and analysis at townhall.com. Two private companies have launched a...
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3: Here's your AccuWeather forecast. Today will be very warm with the sun breaking through clouds intermittently. It will be breezy in the afternoon with a high of 99. Tonight, expect partly cloudy skies with a thunderstorm from Tropical Rainstorm Bertha bringing the risk of flash flooding. The low will be 78. Tomorrow will be partly sunny with a few passing showers in the morning, becoming windy later with a high of 94. Saturday will be mostly sunny with some breeziness in the afternoon and a high of 95. With your AccuWeather forecast, I'm meteorologist Joe Lundberg.
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0: continue with the Bob Jones Show. 882-5397, 882-KEYS. 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In the studio with me this morning is Damon Gibson. He is the editor and publisher of the Coastal Bend magazine. Now, you've seen copies around town. Always a nice, the cover, man. I don't know who he has to do his covers. He probably claimed he did it all himself. Or you can go online to thecoastalbend.com, and it's interactive and digital. You can just turn the pages and look. It's got, I don't know if he numbers, over 125 pages. It's full color magazine. Damon, good morning. How long has this magazine been around?
1: This is 14 years now in that particular format. You know, kind of started off as a regional visitor publication for new people coming in. And as time has evolved and, you know, things change, you know, especially Hurricane Harvey, you know, killed the tourism for a couple of years, particularly in Port Aransas where I started it. And then we kind of moved into a little bit more local issues and political. And now we're kind of a mix of both. And a lot of information for new people or people considering investing here, buying a house, buying a boat, buying a condo, that kind of thing.
0: What's if I can ask your circulation numbers?
1: Well, it's
0: how many do you print?
1: Well,
0: because you got online too.
1: Yeah, quarterly 30,000, and they all get picked up. There's not a single copy that gets wasted, and we've always had capacity.

0: to grow. You know, the whole theme of my business really is, as you can tell, as is the case with your business and the radio industry, is the health of the local economy.
1: Right.
0: You know, that determines everything for everybody, really, not just us. But we're a direct reflection in our business, because if businesses have money to advertise, they do. And if they don't, they won't.
1: Well, first of all, you got a section in

0: but if friends, why they in the same place? They,
1: yeah,
0: you know.
1: Yeah, yeah, but they were on North Beach, you know. Remember in the old, Town and Country store, and of course we all know how we got to know each other 7 years ago, you and I, which was on the whole North Beach.
0: Yeah, the whole project on North Beach and the canal and all.
1: And Jeff, and how you got to know Jeff Blackard during that time.
0: Yeah, but let me go back to your food. Mm-hmm. We go to the Roasted Clove. They're not open a lot.
1: Yeah.
0: And that's the bad part, because we've gone there and then that's not been open. Mm-hmm. And they only open a certain day, and they're going to span it, and they're going to do a Friday thing. But they're just feeling their way.
1: Yeah.
0: But they have decent fare, but it's off the beaten path. Like,
1: yeah, the old Moody's.
0: Yeah, yeah. The old Moody's meat. Well,
1: next to,
0: because right. That's a coffee shop now.
1: Exactly. Yeah, right there.
0: Did they do advertising at the coffee shop? Because they packed with kids, man.
1: Hey, man, you gotta
0: hit them up.
1: I gotta go see them.
0: and the Atomic Omelet.
1: Yes.
0: I haven't been there in a while. They used to be where Odie's Pizza is right now.
1: Yes, that's correct.
0: And Odie's is good too.
1: It is terrific. And they've been in and out of the magazine. I think he's working on some new projects, too.
0: That's right. He has projects. Like, they got something coming up with a singer. It's going to be this. Oh, yeah. There's going to be a singer there. They did one where they did a place like, I don't want to misrepresent the place, but like Ukraine. And they'll have Ukrainian wines and Ukrainian dishes. And, I mean, he does all that stuff. He's a chef.
1: Yeah, no, he really is. And he spent time in Italy, actually, learning how to make pizza.
0: They're certified.
1: It's completely different than what we have here.
0: Yeah, but so I'm going to have to get into your food section, because I don't think you've missed a single restaurant.
1: Well, no, you know, really, it the way I look at that magazine, and I know it looks like there's a lot in it. Of course, it's a quarterly edition, so it's not meant to be absorbed in a month.
0: Right.
1: Or fully distributed. It's spread out over that time. But I look more at what's not in there, honestly, than what is in there.
0: Oh, yeah. So you can add to.
1: And there are a lot of places that I don't have that I wish I did and who would benefit from being
0: there. Have you been to Leah's Chinese?
1: I have not.
0: They're on Saratoga, right near Weber.
1: Really?
0: They have so many.
1: I know what you're talking about. I've seen it many times.
0: It's a little place.
1: Mm-hmm.
0: It's a little place right on the end. You got to go, if you're coming down Weber, down Saratoga, and you cross Weber, it's like the third or fourth right turn, but not far from the corner.
1: Okay.
0: Their menu is so extensive.
1: Really?
0: That they have, you can't just pick it by, they even have a book with pictures of everything. So you can figure, you know, I want this, and it's all delicious.
1: Really?
0: It's all delicious. It's all authentic, and you never eat it all. You can never eat
1: really?
0: It all.
1: That's fantastic.
0: And they asked the owner, you know, how come you give people so much? She said, well, you know, they got family, you know, and they can go home and eat a second time and a second now. But this book here, this Coastal Bend, but that's not why I invited you in this morning.
1: A couple other things on your mind.
0: But this, I'm just telling people, and the copies is free if you see them laying around.
1: Yes, and I guess you're going to have me for the hour, then I got to run to a breakfast. But you ask me always where to pick them up, and so that gives me an opportunity to promote some of my advertisers. And, you know, we have a real good one in Rockport called SR Boyle House. It's at a Cove Harbor Marina.
0: Okay.
1: A great family, a guy named Augie Garcia and his family, wonderful people, and terrific, terrific food. And so that's a great place to pick up the magazine. But then over in this part of the world, well, Flower Bluff, you know, is Paul Seafood, and in Port Aransas, and at the Lowe's grocery store in Port Aransas, and Moody's Meats, been with me for a long time. We have a rack there. And El Jalisco Grill, they're at Ennis Jocelyn and SPID. Real good place. They have two restaurants.
0: I saw some, didn't you have some at the Town and Country?
1: Yeah, Town and Country, you know, but they do, you know, the bundles are 20 copies in a bundle. And, you know, it's not too hard. You just find a place, and, you know, we have usually the same place in every location, and take the strap off, and then then they are. But every time I go back, especially the little higher volume, they're always gone, or they're down to the last copy. And if there's one copy left, I know, really, it might have been sitting there a while, because people tend to be...
0: And look at it while they wait.
1: Well, they tend to be courteous and not take the last one.
0: Oh.
1: So they'll leave that last one. It looks a little ratty. It's been open a few times, you can tell. So, but I know that they all get picked up.
0: This came out the other day because I asked you about it. And I know that...

0: that you had done communications with H2O. Months ago, you had the generals in town. Way months ago.
1: Originally, General John Olson really is the principal of the whole effort. And originally, I met him in October of last year. And I wish things had moved quicker at that point, but it didn't.
0: It's not going to move quick here. It's just not going to move. We used to have a saying in dominoes and cards, you snooze, you lose.
1: Mm-hmm.
0: You know, what's the other expression that we had? but there was a lot of expression about waiting too long or too late.
1: Yeah.
0: This came out yesterday. Mm-hmm. Acts H2O concludes Corpus Christi water activities. Acts H2O has been actively dedicated to a primary mission, exploring and providing a responsive, innovative, and privately financed solution to deliver affordable, large-scale seawater, reverse osmosis desalinated water to Corpus Christi in the greater South Texas region. The intent was to provide a drought-free water source for economic and national security, and we believe our solution is objectively and comprehensively the best. But the emergency conditions that compelled our focused action no longer exist. They were coming in to save the day.
1: Specifically. Specifically the jet fuel supply for the U.S. military. I mean, that was the, you know, really primary focus that motivated John to come here and look at getting this done. And actually, it was a complete effort. It's a real company. You know, but the simplest answer, and General Olson and I were talking yesterday, obviously, after this was decided by the board of directors, and, you know, the simplest answer is it rained too much. And what I mean by that is that from the beginning of this concept at 150 million gallons a day production, you know, in order to make money, you have to be at least 100 million a day. Okay, or you're not going to make money. It's got to be a losing venture, which is fine for a public utility, but for people who are investing money, you know, you got to make money. And so really, the profit point at 150, the idea was never that Corpus Christi was going to buy 150 million gallons a day.
0: No, the portion of it.
1: They use 130. So that meant that, and especially with the prospect of building on land owned by San Antonio, that was going to have to go through San Antonio water, and they've got a pretty good oversupply right now of God's water. So we were kind of put out of business by God. But if there's anyone who is better to be put out of business by, it would be God.
0: We'll be back.
1: Helped us with the water.
0: With more Damon Gibson. We're talking Acts H2O.
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1: Most of us are aware of the push to build hyperscale data centers across the state, creating an unprecedented demand on our state's resources. Requests for large load development projects have reached 439 gigawatts. That's five times peak demand of the entire grid. As for water, 80% of the data centers currently operating ignored a legally mandated survey regarding their water usage. 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We're calling on ERCOT and the PUC to take immediate oversight control of this issue with a six-month moratorium until our legislators address it in the next session. 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

0: 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They've got a great showroom at 2401 Cimarron Boulevard. Or just pick up the phone, 992-9393, 992-9393. Let them know it was Bob that told us about y'all. I was looking at, this note that came out, and like what you were saying is that there's too much water. There was a lot of things that were said about water, and it says we initiated this comprehensive effort because we recognize and share the belief that long-term water abundance and reliability are critical strategic requirements for the health and vibrance of our local communities and essential for the economic growth of Texas and the nation. Water is also vital for the operational stability, resilience, and growth of our regional industrial base. You know, they just did broke a record for the second quarter in a row at the port.
1: That's right.
0: On tonnage.
1: That's right.
0: You know what that is? And the tonnage.
1: And it's going to continue to grow.
0: Because everything that's going on around the world, and once the new different routes and supplies, and there's going to be changes to how shipping and all that happens, and the United States is a big player right in the middle of the game.
1: That's right.
0: And if you shut down industry or take water from industry or say, we don't want, what are you talking about doing? You're talking about shutting down a key component of U.S. national security, economics and all. That doesn't make sense, but I don't know. There's some little town people, I guess, that I don't think get it or don't care.
1: Well, I think that it's been a very unfortunate thing for there to be this kind of class warfare between industry, quote, industry, and the people.
0: So okay. Speak. Okay. All right.
1: I think
0: interesting
1: that's been
0: take.
1: A mistake. But because, you know, if it's your son or your husband or your wife who works at one of these plants and they don't have water and they got to shut down 2 weeks.

0: weeks a month or a week a month or whatever that is, that's a large loss of income for those people. People get laid off. So it's not good for anybody. At the same time, it is unusual, and it is not necessarily has been the best practice for the city of Corpus Christi over the years to be selling water to industry. You know, and that's really the core of the problem. You know, our business situation with Axe H2O, which will be disbanded soon, is such that there has to be a demand for water, for the most expensive water that you can make, which is seawater desal. Okay, that's the most expensive water, and our price, even at $650 a thousand, was about average globally. Okay, it's, well, how do you get that low? Well, that's the average globally, and with the engineering, we could get there. It's still, though, if you're competing with $1 a thousand gallon water, you're talking 6x. So I think what we need to look at in terms of policy is what I've kind of thought of as a fair use water policy. And that's this. We should not be in a circumstance in Corpus Christi where 60% plus of our water supply has nothing to do with the people who live and own businesses in Corpus Christi. And I'm not demonizing industry. What I'm saying is that the requirement should always have been, and what I've been told is that Gulf Coast Growth Ventures in particular, which is 13.5 million gallons a day, that comes from the Corpus Christi system, but then is sold through the San Patricio County water system, okay, municipal water district. But they're 13.4. They were willing to build their own water processing plant for their needs. Okay, but they were offered a great deal by Corpus, and they took it. So you can't really blame the companies if you're going to be offered this great deal for water from Corpus Christi instead of providing your own. And so I think we need to undertake a policy that weans industry off of the Corpus Christi water supply over a period of years so that that water can be freed up for the people and for companies in Corpus Christi.
1: Yeah, but the city council is supposed to set policy. That's right. I saw the look on your face. The listeners can't see it. They're doing everything but setting policy, or what they call policy.
0: Well, it's policy for sure, but it's policy. You know, my experience is this with 9 city council people. And you have to realize that when we first came in as an option, we were seen by all sides as the Inner Harbor killer. Okay? We were seen by that by the people against Inner Harbor, and we were seen by that for the people for Inner Harbor. Okay?
1: They're already fractionalized.
0: That's right. And the thing is the people who were against, now against the mayor and against Inner Harbor, they ran to us. Boy, they were singing our praises. Of course, one guy online loved us until he hit us up for $400,000 in marketing fees, and we said no. Then he hated us, hated me for saying no. But the point is that half of that, or a third of that council, you know, three of them were embraced us because they saw that as hurting the mayor and Inner Harbor. At the same time, the mayor and two people on council, okay, the ones closest to Inner Harbor, and then that trickled down to the city manager and the water director, that they also viewed us as a threat to Inner Harbor. So you know, and what I warned General Olson early on, because people who were involved and who weren't really in the business of disclosing how intimately they involved they were in the lawsuit against the city and removal of the mayor, who were taking us to dinner. I'm like, golly, they really love us. Thank God. And you think about it, man, why do they love us so much? Well, because we're a threat to Inner Harbor. That's why they love us so much, which is okay, whatever the motive is. But I had a couple weeks in May, I had to kind of begin to turn that around and at least go see the people who were against us. You know what I mean? And that eased things out when they realize that, look, this, and if we still need a desal, this would be the best solution. But what I was going to say about San Antonio, you know, they've got more water than they need. As a policy in San Antonio, unlike Corpus Christi, which just voted to raise water rates Tuesday, okay, the only way they can raise water rates in San Antonio is through a public referendum. They have to vote. Okay, so if you're providing $650 water and you got to do a pipeline, that's going to raise some water rates some amount. So we were already at the earliest

0: vote that we would have gotten, that is a project at Barney and Davis with ACTS, would have been next March. So when you have private investors and you have people, you know, there's the
1: time is money. That's money
0: right.
1: Is time.
0: That's right. And again, if you're competing with 650 water against $1 water from above, but you know what? Like I said, if we're going to lose out to anybody, we lost out to the best competitor.
1: And then one of the things that I told you is a key part of this is that the city, because of their fixed costs and all that and maintaining, they need to have control of the water. They were not interested in anybody controlling it other than them. And that was a stickler because they started competing for the Barney M. Davis.
0: They were competing with us.
1: That's right.
0: Yeah.
1: And said that, hey, but we're the city. We won't even issue an FOP until we have control, and then you can bid to work.
0: Well, it may be, Bob, that right now desal is not a good option for Corpus if we have water from less expensive resources.
1: Well, that's always the point.
0: That's always the point.
1: But still.
2: With SRN News, I'm John Scott. Tropical storm Bertha has made landfall in Louisiana. Early this morning, the storm was moving west toward Texas. The storm has been forecast to reach the upper Texas coast on Thursday before dissipating inland in Texas by Friday. Damaging winds and storm surges the main threats. Yemen's Iran-backed Houthi rebels say they've attacked two Saudi oil tankers in the Red Sea. And the U.S. military said it conducted yet another night of strikes against Iran as those two countries vie for control of vital shipping lanes. French lawmakers approving a bill banning children under 15 from using social media. France, the first country in the European Union to pass a blanket ban on platforms, as concerns grow worldwide over the harmful effects of digital content on kids. This is SRN News.
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0: And my guest this morning is the editor and publisher of the Coastal Bend magazine, thecoastalbend.com, if you want to go online and read it digitally, interactively, Damon Gibson. And, you know, by traveling around and all this stuff, you got to have your ear to the ground about a ton of things. I mean, the city is saying, you know, they made a comment, excuse me, about how, you know, we appreciate you having been here and offered, and how Acts 2.0 has ended its pursuit of the proposed privately financed D-cell. They said they're going to continue their efforts. Wednesday, it would discontinue its efforts after spending months promoting a proposal for $150 million. And you've already talked about some of the particulars. And you said, they've got you quoted, God saved us. It rained too much. The cheapest water you can get is that which comes from God, and we have an oversupply of that. Do you see that bailing the city out, really, the rain, the current rain that we have in the floodwaters?
1: Oh, there's no doubt about it. I mean, the main piece for us as a company, and you know, today is our last day as a company, so I can say that for a few more hours, but the main piece for Acts H2O is that we would have to have San Antonio Austin as a market to sell water. And so where we may be still in a precarious position down here, they have a great oversupply. They're running from the water right now.
0: But as a business, you did have to deal with, as you say, the company designed to serve more than Corpus Christi.
1: That's right.
0: With San Antonio expected to become one of its largest customers. Mm-hmm. But the reservoirs are recovering significantly. And the project shifted from an emergency response to a longer-term prospect. You have to understand, the private investors want 12 to 15% a year back on their investment, and they don't want it in 10 years. They want it in 2 years. They want it in 3 years, and said that the Corpus Christi preferred approach to expanding its water supply no longer aligned with the company's business model. And that means what?
1: Well, that means it's just not a viable venture. And you have to realize that John Olson, and you met John, and Thiago was here. I mean, John especially is one of the most sought after people in the world of space and AI and the combination of both and quantum computing. And so, you know, he was technically on loan from another company that he's involved in that's an AI, company that helps businesses and government use AI. And so every hour and every day that he was away from, you know, that company,
0: right,
1: doing the work for Axe, you know, that was costing that investor, you know. So,
0: right.
1: So it was meant to be something that it's an immediate need, then it's something that could be done immediately. This then turned it into several
0: just
1: years
0: so ago. Our listeners know, because I got a text in, and the text says, sorry to hear that Axe H2O is no longer pursuing their D-cell endeavor. Your specific comments said the city of Corpus Christi leadership has expressed a preference for incremental and diversified water management strategies rather than a singular, anchored, large-scale approach. That's the statement from Acts H2O. Our privately financed model fundamentally requires a specific industrial framework, concentrated bulk demand, and long-term strategic planning to be viable as a commercial enterprise. Thus, we have concluded that the structural

0: conditions necessary for our business model do not exist in the current Corpus Christi environment. And one of it was Barney Davis. You guys, Acts 8:2-0 would have had to purchase Barney, would have had to have the rights of Barney Davis. The city wanted the rights to Barney Davis. They wanted the rights and then sent an RFP for somebody to come in and build on what they had the rights to, rather than have somebody get the rights, build, and then they just buy the water from them.
1: That's right. Look, there was a lot. Let me put it this way. My phone blew up a couple weeks ago when there was the last water briefing on a Friday.
0: Right.
1: And Nick Winkelmann was asked if...
0: He's the head CEO of Corpus Christi Water.
1: That's right. And he was asked about Barney M. Davis, and I think Acts 8:2-0 was part of the question. And he said that Corpus Christi has no exclusivity to build on the CPS site.
0: Right.
1: On that private property. And that was accurate according to what the then CEOs, not anymore, Rudy Garza, said in front
0: from
1: of
0: San Antonio.
1: In San Antonio, what he said in front of a group of 55 people in Corpus Christi. I don't think the city manager knew that, because when he went up to the podium and corrected Nick, he said, well, Nick must not have been in that meeting, because CPS only wants to work with Corpus Christi. And what everybody at that breakfast heard was the exact opposite. The first point was that CPS would work with a private contractor to build desal in Barney M. Davis under the condition that Corpus Christi got water and benefited and had first rights to water, which makes sense. But you still then have 75 to 100 million gallons a day you got to sell to someone.
0: Right.
1: And the idea there is that we were going to sell it to San Antonio, Austin. At no point, and Rudy was specific in saying that there was not a desire by CPS to enter into a project with the city of Corpus Christi. He was very specific.
0: And see, that's all the kind of detail and minutiae and behind the scenes that would slow a project all the way down.
1: That's right.
0: To a stop.
1: And that's not, that's not in the appetite of private investors with $1.5 billion.
0: Right.
1: You know, but really, all of that is kind of background. I was asked in that same interview by Ryan if it was because we weren't accepted as warmly as we should have been by city staff, or that we thought we would have been. That wasn't it at all. It's one thing, and that's only that we have a product that's $6.50 that God is providing for $1.
0: But you know what? Counter was those who was, but if we don't need the water because we get rain, we still have to pay for it. Remember that?
1: Well, and you know, that was one of the things that there was somebody who was supposedly in favor of Acts 8:2-0 who was correcting Zanoni and saying, no, Acts 8:2-0 is not a take or pay. No, actually, it was a take or pay. It has to be.
0: Yeah.
1: You know, investors can't put money in and expect a return if the contract with the buyer is not solid and could be altered in any given year. So, but again, back to the solution. We need to go to a solution in Corpus Christi that is not going $1 billion into debt, or even somebody else investing.
0: Well, even the projects and all this other stuff they're doing comes close to $1 billion.
1: It is. It's already. Our rates have gone up, and that's being
0: fought and contested all across the board.
1: That's right. But let me say this again, and maybe we'll come up with a campaign or see if some of the candidates want to get behind it. But fair use water policy. And that means that we should have the goal of weaning the wholesale and industrial customers off of the Corpus Christi water system to some percentage, some extent within 3 years. Maybe that's 20%.
0: But they'll say that if we lose those customers, we lose revenue.
1: But look, we can't go dry because we want revenue from industry that is a lower price than what we get from residential and commercial customers. The policy should be all of these profitable factories and industries,
0: but
1: they can all do their own water.
0: But but if they do, they don't use. So then Corpus Christi residents have to pick up the difference in what they lose in revenue.
1: I want to see the math

0: on that. It sounds fun. Okay. Very fuzzy to me. I don't look, if we're in a position where we're running out of water or were only because of industry, not we has nothing to do. The population of Corpus Christi has gone down 0.5% a year since 2000. OK, we're not a growing city by population. We're a we're a decreasing in population city. We're a declining city in population. So what my point is, if the growth and the demand for water is coming from industry, which is great, I'm 100% for it. But they have the ability to produce their own water for their needs. And they don't need the kind of water that we need to drink and give to our dog and take a shower. They need water actually that is
1: non-potable.
0: That's right. That's not chlorinated. And that was part of our thing, is that we could have provided water to industry that they use for their purpose and they treat for their needs.
1: Coming back, does any of this have to do, because you alluded to the fact about the mayor being for and the harbinger's one against, and does that have in your mind, or are you hearing on the ground anything that's all, that this stuff is somehow all tied together?
0: Well, you know, you remember that skit that when Jesse Jackson was running for president, the point is moot. We don't need, and I don't think we're going to need, seawater desal in Corpus.
1: Does that have anything to do with what's going on in City Hall now?
0: Oh, 100%.
1: What about the trial? Is that part of it?
0: 100%.
1: And, really?
0: But you know, look, the mayor, I think, made a mistake by equating her own fate to Inner Harbor. She made a mistake on that. And I think that her perception that two-thirds of the people want Inner Harbor is wrong. I mean, there's no official
1: polling
0: on this, but
1: that's not the
0: case. So that's
1: a reason to get rid of her?
0: Oh, absolutely not. This other thing is unrelated. Doesn't have anything to do with it. In other words, it's politically related. Let me say this about what's happening with the mayor.
1: Hold that point.
0: Okay.
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0: And we are back with more than the Bob Jones Show. 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When it comes to tech, start with Ace and tell them Bob sent you. So, Damon Gibson is my guest, and you're an inside baseball guy. How much can you share with us about what's going on? I spent an hour this morning trying to connect the dots. I even got attacked.
1: There's no question. You should have seen what happened to me at City Hall when I was dropping off magazines on Tuesday. I said hello to the wrong person, and people I thought were my friends wouldn't even look at me. They wouldn't even look at me, let alone say hello.
0: Because you're starting to collect, because there's so much going on.
1: Because I said good morning, I said hello to the mayor. How dare I?
0: Do you know that how can you have an attorney prosecuting the mayor? And a lot of it, as you laid out, is connected to this cell. Whether it's in a harbor, not in a harbor, that's the elephant in the room.
1: That's true.
0: And you said that she might have made a mistake by connecting her political fortunes and all to the inner harbor D cell.
1: Right.
0: But that attorney is involved in the D cell business with the former executive director of the port and some others, and along with, I think Barbara's wife might even be part of the group. I'm not sure, but most of us will never get that. We'll never know it.
1: Well, you wouldn't unless you're in the Valley.
0: Okay.
1: Because
0: that's where they're operating.
1: That's where they're kicking off their operation. I don't necessarily. Look,
0: anybody can get into business.
1: You know, they exactly, and it's not an easy one. So, and again, they would have the same and do will have anybody pursuing desal in Texas right now is going to have the same problem, and that is again, it rained too much. And it's hard to purchase, it's hard to make an agreement to say, okay, we're going to invest $1 billion, private or public, doesn't matter really. It's still money. Because either you've got to make money if you're a private venture, you've got to lose not too much if you're a public. And so, you know, again, you're buying the most expensive water that can be made. We had the best price, but it's still 6x versus
0: rain. Well, how does this, I also said politics makes strange bedfellows. I have seen

0: what I'm watching with my own eyes, how purported Republican conservatives are pretty much tightly entwined with progressives, Democrats, and you said off the air, the enemy of my enemy is my friend.
1: That's how it works here, man.
0: You know, that is so Machiavellian. That is so...
1: It's not just Wild West. It's Wild Middle East. I mean, and the thing is that...
0: No reference to Terry Shamsie.
1: I don't even know what your reference is, so absolutely not. But no, the point is that... It's really more about personalities and who personally likes each other or not. I've said this for a number of years. The whole reason that we don't have a canal on North Beach is because someone got offended.
0: Mm-hmm.
1: Okay?
0: That's
1: so,
0: right.
1: So, I mean, that's how it works here. And this is all core to leadership. And it's a core to culture. You know, as I've said to you before, I've, over the last couple of years, befriended and gotten to know Henry Cisneros in San Antonio, the most successful mayor in the history of San Antonio, maybe in the history of Texas. And, you know, I describe in the magazine how what the lesson is from him. And that is that if you're running for office, you know, you're either running for the people at large, okay, what's best for the city, or you're running for your people at large, just the ones you know and who are connected mm-hmm. to you in one way or another. And until we get off that system, it's going to continue to be like this. And it's not just, you know, the water thing, hopefully, it looks like it's kind of fixing itself right now in a way. Although, again, I believe a policy should be put in place that gets weaned off. But at the same time, this has slowed us down in terms of a convention center hotel, North Beach, Lake Padre, which should be a Sandestin-style resort. Over and over, we've lost
0: out. You mentioned hotels, though.
1: Yeah.
0: And that's coming into play, too, because the Type B board said, hey, it had nothing to do with the FEMA map of presentation. It had to do with development downtown. That's why we recommended it. Five other people voted for it. And yet the mayor's online for something she said, and they said, yeah, but the guy that's pressing this, and he called on the show, G. David, and said that she lost, she didn't get the injunction, that's a great thing for the city, but it's not really about the city. They say it about the city, because somebody does have a problem with her. It's just crazy, but my understanding is he's being accused. I mean, the council people that are after are being accused of taking money from him. Do you know anything about that?
1: I can tell you that there is a very, very close and intimate connection between the complainant in the law and the hotel lawsuit against the city and Paulette's impeachment. I mean, it's a direct connection. Okay, there's no light between it, and I don't think anyone can deny that. I know that for a fact. Everybody knows that for a fact. So you kind of get down to this, well, is this impeachment political? Yeah, it is. It is. I mean, you know, and look, I wrote extensively years ago. I've told people this about, remember Jeff Henry Schlitterbahn?
0: Yes.
1: Yeah, and he had his big problem in Kansas City where a boy got killed. He got charged with second-degree murder.
0: Right.
1: And I had heard all the rumors about his problems. I didn't write about those problems at all until he was arrested with a prostitute and a pimp and 61 grams of meth in a hotel room in Kansas City after he appeared in court for his second-degree murder charge. Mm-hmm. Then I had to write about his personal problems.
0: Right.
1: So what my point in saying that is that if, in fact, five law enforcement agencies did investigate this matter and they didn't find any criminal wrongdoing by anybody involved, including the mayor, then do we respect law enforcement or not? Or is it just when law enforcement finds us the result that we want, then we respect law enforcement?
0: Mm-hmm.
1: Or do we always respect law enforcement? So if there isn't a crime, and especially if this was a vote, as I wasn't paying attention to it at the time, but apparently several people, including the mayor, voted for the $2 million for the hotel developer, right?
0: Okay. Right.
1: So why aren't all of them being, and maybe some of them aren't on council anymore.
0: Because somebody has a problem with the mayor, but they're using that.
1: Exactly.
0: They're using her. Yeah. And using

0: that to obtain some political ends from some forces way beyond, I think, what she understands. Now, she might think she does understand it, but I don't think so.
1: Well, look, and I've been critical of Paulette in the magazine, okay, of certain things. No question. I wasn't happy necessarily with how we were treated, XH2O, by her in Zanoni in the third week of May after we presented. I wasn't really happy with that. But you know what? If you're not happy with it, run against her and beat her. It's very simple.
0: Yeah, I got a text from Rachel. She says, you always miss the point because you're too blinded by the Jezebel spirit.
1: I heard that.
0: This is about corruption, malfeasance, and misconduct. What? What corruption, malfeasance? So they're going to try to prove what the investigative arm of law enforcement said did not exist.
1: See, the thing is, and you know this, and I'm in the, you know, we're in the business of speaking to the public one way or another.
0: Right.
1: You know, it's how you speak and it's how you present yourself. So when you use words like Jezebel, you know what you're doing? You are decreasing your own credibility. Okay, you don't use these ridiculous terms. Say what it is and say this is a problem for our city. But when you get into this personal stuff, what you're doing is you're revealing more about yourself than the person you're attacking.
0: The mayor, because it's personal, ad hominem attack. And on me for saying it. Like I'm being seduced. Hey, come on, man. I'm a born-again believer. No weapon formed against me can
1: prosper. I don't think anybody could drag you one way or the other, man. Can I say one thing? God rest his soul, Denny Bales.
0: Oh, yeah.
1: A great man and who did a lot for this community and raised more money for that Humane Society than any Humane Society in the United States. That it was
0: Thanks
1: great
0: for stopping
1: man.
0: By.
1: Thank you, sir.
0: Damon. And over at CoastalBend.com. We'll be back with more of the Bob Jones Show. KYS Corpus City, Texas. It's 8 o'clock.
2: News this hour from Town Hall. I'm John Scott. Yemen's Houthi rebels claim an attack on Saudi oil tankers.
3: The Iran-backed Houthi rebels said early Thursday they'd attacked two Saudi oil tankers in the Red Sea, and the U.S. military has conducted a 12th night of strikes against Iran as the two countries vie for control of vital shipping lanes. The Houthi attacks threaten to open a new front in a war that has roiled the global economy, sending prices for fuel and other goods surging across the world. With the standoff in the Gulf deepening, there are no signs of progress in diplomatic efforts to end the conflict, while U.S. Central Command says its strikes were designed to further degrade Iran's ability to threaten civilian mariners and commercial vessels transiting regional waters. I'm Charles de Ledesma.
2: U.S. Secretary of State Marco Rubio says the Trump administration is ready to help end the war in Ukraine, but acknowledges there is no quick path to a deal. Rubio has met with Russian Foreign Minister Sergei Lavrov, who said he emphasized Russia's readiness for a political resolution. The meeting took place during an Asian summit gathering in Manila focusing on international conflicts. The House has given the okay to a $95 billion budget proposal along party lines, but it faces uncertainty in the Senate. Correspondent Jennifer King.
4: The concurrent resolution is adopted.
5: Bullets and bombs to finish the job.
6: Budget Committee Chairman Jody Arrington framed the proposal as a push to deliver for voters ahead of the midterm elections.
5: Strengthen our food supply, and ultimately, we want to safeguard the integrity of our election.
6: Democrat Paul Tonko was among those voting against the resolution.
7: This budget gives this administration a blank check to continue their war of choice with Iran.
6: It now heads to the Senate, where it faces a more skeptical audience. Jennifer King, Washington.
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2: Oil prices on Wednesday rising. That's as a result of continued fighting in Iran. And stocks fell as well. We hear more on the day's market activities from correspondent Seth Soutel reporting from New York.
12: Stock indexes barely budged on Wall Street after crude oil prices climbed another 3%. The S&P 500 edged down by a tenth of a percent Wednesday. The Dow ended little changed. The NASDAQ composite fell 0.6%. Philip Morris International, AT&T, and other companies rallied after reporting stronger profits for the spring than analysts expected. The price of Brent crude settled just above $94 a barrel. It was trading under $72 a barrel before the war with Iran started. Treasury yields rose in the bond market. The yield on the 10-year Treasury climbed to 4.66%. Seth Soutel, New York.
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14: Here's your AccuWeather forecast. Today will be very warm with the sun breaking through clouds intermittently. It will be breezy in the afternoon with a high of 99. Tonight, expect partly cloudy skies with a thunderstorm from Tropical Rainstorm Bertha bringing the risk of flash flooding. The low will be 78. Tomorrow will be partly sunny with a few passing showers in the morning, becoming windy later with a high of 94. Saturday will be mostly sunny with some breeziness in the afternoon and a high of 95. With your AccuWeather forecast, I'm meteorologist Joe Lundberg.
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woke last night to the sound of thunder. How far off, I sat and wondered. Started humming a song from 1962. In a funny how the night moves.

0: for another edition of Flanagan's Freedom Forum with Sean Flanagan.
1: Bob, pleasure to be here today. And joining you from 1,400 miles to the north up in sunny and cool southwest Wisconsin. And the song Bob Seger's Night Moves, I thought, was a good intro to the 347th edition of Flanagan's Freedom Forum, which asks the question, why are we here? And I'm going to get to that, but I think that in light of all of the hot stuff that's happening down in Corpus in regards to the weather and the political situation, it might be good to take a step back and just kind of get yourself back in touch with your basics so you can tell the difference between what is reality and what is something else. And if you're going to apply that to all over your life, you've got to kind of know where you're coming from. And when I get back to Wisconsin, it gives me a chance to settle back into, situation that the totality of my personality, so to speak, came from. And I think that's valuable to the listeners and everything, because there's got to be a place in your life that connects you to what came before you. And, for instance, that song, Night Moves, is, in my mind, permanently connected to a stretch of road that I would drive in the winter of 1977, because I was stupid.

0: Well, for instance, you know, when you're going to school, you get a snow day because the buses couldn't go because the roads were not able to be transported. But we had a snow day, but the roads were clear. They had the snow day at the school I was teaching at because they couldn't keep the school itself warm. It was 35 below zero with 40-mile-an-hour winds, and the wind chill was, like, off the scale. So anyhow, I learned a lot about my grandfather during the months that I had, the couple of months I had with him. My grandfather, you know, throughout that 9 weeks we were there, like, late at night, or not late at night, but it get dark early there, you know, he basically reminisced a lot. He was feeling good. And he wanted to share stuff. So he told me how, you know, he was born in 1902. He lost his parents when he was about four, and he went to live with his relatives. And, you know, different relatives kind of passed him around. But one thing that he enjoyed is he loved going to school. He went to a one-room schoolhouse out in the country. He went there early every day, and he chopped, start the fire for the teacher so that the schoolhouse would be warm, and he chopped the wood that summer. However, his education ended when he was like in seventh grade because at that time he was 13 years old, and the folks, the relatives he was staying with, saying, okay, hey, you're old enough now to get out in the world, so have at it. So he went out, and from that point on, since the time he was 13, he basically had to support himself, and he hired himself out for very usually farms in the area. And worked milking cows. And at that time, you milk cows by hand. His hands were huge. I mean, he wasn't that big a fella, but his hands were big because I don't know if you've ever been around cows. At the most, you can milk maybe 8 or 10 cows at a milking at a time. And that's about 2 hours worth of work. And it's hard. I've done it myself. Occasionally when our milking machines, at the time I was milking cows, if you had a sick cow and you couldn't put the milk and with the other milk, you had to separate it. You couldn't put them on the machine, so you had to milk them by hand. I can remember just milking one cow at a time, and my hands would seem like they'd ache forever the rest of the days. But he'd been doing that since he was 13. He told me that the different jobs he had. He said the hardest job he ever had. Now, you know, me telling all this stuff's got a point. Is the hardest job he ever had was cutting sod by hand. Now, you know how sod is. You got the grass cover, and then you got, 5 or 6 inches of dirt underneath it when you cut it. But he had to cut sod all day with a knife, with a large, and he said it was just incredibly hard on him. He did various things. He drove a taxi in the big town of Madison, Wisconsin. He told me about part of the time he was moving railroad track rails for a track lane for a railroad line going at the time. He worked at a gravel yard, and that ended tragically for him because he was driving a dump truck, and he tipped the load, I guess, at the wrong time, and the load landed on a fellow and killed him. But eventually, he rented a farm, a small farm, which was where I eventually would be raised at, and he married my grandmother. They had 4 kids. Now, picture this. When he was 27 years old, he had a gum disease, and they pulled every tooth he had in his mouth. So for 7 years, he couldn't afford to get any false teeth. So from the time he was 27 to the time he was 34, he had no teeth. Now, just think about that if you're a 27-year-old fella going around with no teeth at the time. Further, my mother said they hardly ever had anything to eat but bread, milk, potatoes, and beans.
1: So your mother was one of the 4 children, right, that he had?
0: Oh, yeah. Yeah. Yeah,
1: okay.
0: This is my mother's father.
1: Right.
0: And, in other words, they'd never had meat, hardly ever, because Grandpa couldn't chew meat. He didn't have any teeth. Mm. But they got, they'd have molasses once in a while. But, that was the diet. That I remember my mother telling me one time, my grandmother sent her into the store to get some stuff. Gave her a dollar bill, and somehow she managed to lose that $1 bill. And that was like the end of the world at the time because that represented a lot of income. However, the family fortunes took a turn for the better when my grandfather started whitewashing barns. That brought in cash money. Then eventually he bought out his partner, and he got the whitewashing truck.

0: so anyhow, they had bought the home farm. They bought another farm about 3 miles down the road. But, you know, the lifestyle to make money was he'd get up at dawn every day, go on out, because he milked the cows twice a day. So he milked the cows in the morning, and then he'd get on the road, and he'd go out and whitewash a couple of three or four barns, as many as he'd get. Then he had to come back and do the evening milking, and then when he got done with that, he had to fire up the tractor, if they had a tractor, and go on out and do the field work with as much light as was left. And he kept doing that time after time after, you know, it was just an incredibly hard lifestyle to live. Like I said, I lived with him until I was about 4 years old after my father was killed. He was a Marine pilot, and he got killed in Pensacola, Florida. We moved up there when I was 2 months old. And until my mom remarried when I was 4 years old, I stayed on a farm with him. And so,
1: well, you're fortunate, Sean, you're fortunate because at four, if you were any older, you'd have had to work. You'd have had a job.
0: Oh, hey, I wanted to, Bob. I followed my grandfather around. He was my hero, you know?
1: Yep.
0: Anything he did, I wanted to do. It was really, you know, it was just that kind of relationship.
1: I did that with my grandkids. I would tell my grandson, I'd go around and do stuff, and he said, why you do this, or why you go back? And I would always have him say, I said, because we're men.
0: That's right.
1: We do what we
0: because
1: we're men.
0: Yeah, exactly. And, you know, and here's the deal. The point of the story is my grandfather, you know, grandma died of a heart attack in 73. He remarried in 75, didn't like to be by himself, but in 76, he got diagnosed with pancreatic cancer. When I was there in the spring and winter of 77, he was in remission. I went away to ROTC summer camp, but he hung on until I got back, and then he died in the summer of 77.
1: Let's take a break here. We'll be right back with more Flanagan's Freedom Forum.
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0: And we continue with this edition of Flanagan's Freedom Forum. Your granddad, see, people don't get it. See, you privileged, you see. White supremacy is what caused your family to be able to survive, you see?
1: Yeah, and that's a myth, because everybody had hard times. And if you look back, in almost, I presume, any family you look at, or listeners, and you go back and you talk to what your grandparents or even your parents went through, just the physical difficulties of what life was like, and, you know, you've got to appreciate where you're at and why you got to where you're at. It's like my grandpa was a good man. He never was bitter about the hard knocks that happened in his life. He was a realist. He did not waste time complaining about stuff he couldn't do, but if he could do something, he'd work like the devil to do what he could do. We went to church every Sunday. If there was a family gathering, weddings, whatever, they were always at noon, so he allowed morning and night milking. Those cows had to be milked twice a day, 365. There was no off days.
0: Mm-hmm.
1: And if it wasn't a wedding, if it was like a card party or something, hey, after the noon meal, the men had all disappeared. They'd go up into the bedrooms of the house, wherever it was at, and take a nap, because, you know, their days were so full. If they could get a nap time, they took it. But they never saw life as hard, because they were building something for their family, and the fact that it took a lot of hard work was just one of those things that they chose.
0: And they figured it's just life.
1: To be his grandson.
0: It's not whether it's hard or not, it's life. This is what we have to do. It's life. I can't have time to talk about how hard it is. I got to do it.
1: Yeah, and that's the deal. And, you know, we tend to get tied up in knots about stuff that if you step back and you look at it in the long term of things, it's like, hey, you got to separate what real is from what is not real. And, you know, now that I'm up here in this little cabin in southwest Wisconsin, it gave me a little bit of chance to go back, revisit the events of my grandfather's life, but then to relate it to the audience, I've done some little bit of research, and I opened this book I'd read before by a guy who's a German theologian who teaches at an American university named Ulrich Lerner. And he makes a point in this book, and by the way, the book is entitled God Is Not Nice.

0: And he makes some very basic points early on in this book that I thought it would be worthwhile sharing with the audience. And the first point he makes is from a book he read that had a big effect on his life by a fellow named Eric Fromm, who's a Jewish atheist. And the book was called To Have or To Be. And let me quote from here, because this is a critical point I think the audience needs to hear. Is Fromm, the author, believed there were two modes of existence for all human beings, having and being. For those who focused on having, want things and see the world as a backdrop for acquiring and consuming them. Those who focus on being seek to develop the profound mental and spiritual nature of their inner existence and then strive to find interconnectedness with the world. And the connection between this and my grandfather is he always saw things as they were and did what he could within that. And, you know, we've got too many folks that are, you know, it's like it was never a big deal what brand anything he had. It's like, did we have what we needed or didn't we? And, you know, I really think that this is a critical point. And if you're going to apply it to your life, but to go on and continue reading what Ulrich talked about, he says, quote, Fromm argued that it is a mode of being that makes us give up the selfishness of having and help us become active as true selves, not as acting machines. I discovered that I was tempted too much by the conventional mode of life, namely of acquiring and having things, which explains why I sometimes viewed God primarily as someone who was there to support my needs. Fromm's book woke me from my selfish slumber and set me on a path to discovery, the real personal God of adventure, who was at times not very nice. Fromm encouraged me to discover being. As abstract as it sounds, it was a very practical advice, namely to be mindful of my own existence and my being in the world. This, however, invited me to a deeper understanding of all that is, of all creation. And I can see this in my own life is like, if you go through life just with a conventional outlook on life, you know, it's like you want to have things, you want to do things, et cetera, as opposed to taking a step back and realizing, you know, what is the true purpose of life? Am I congruent with nature? Am I congruent with God's plan for me? And that's what's really important, not all the things we distract ourselves with. And that's a point that I thought was critical. And he goes on. He says,
1: Well, before you go on, Sean, now you're saying that there are realities and truths that you get. Is he saying that he's discovered this from what? Because you say Eric Fromm, he might be Jewish, but he's atheist. I met a Jewish atheist when I was in Israel. His name was Zvi. And for him, Judaism was about the ceremonies and the, you know, and the days, and it wasn't about belief in God. It was the other part. So you're saying that this atheist discovered what?
0: What I'm saying is that the atheist wrote the book To Have or To Be.
1: Right.
0: And Ulrich Lerner, the guy who wrote the book God Is Not Nice, said that opened his eyes to say that his relationship with God was very superficial because he was very focused on a conventional life, and he was seeing God as primarily somebody you'd pray to get the things in life he wanted to have. And he said when he stepped back and he got on a more spiritual level, where he said, well, okay, let's step back from this. Let's just see what actually am I as a creature of God, as a person that God's brought into existence? You know, what's my purpose in that? How can I get closer to that? In other words, what the gestalt he got from reading that Jewish fellow's book was, it's like, hey, I'm looking at things too superficially.
1: Okay, I got
0: I'm
1: the
0: not
1: connection.
0: Getting down to the meat of the matter. It's what is really important here. How does this relate to my relationship with God? And that was for him a real spiritual breakthrough. And then when I sat down and

0: started thinking about it myself in my own life, and I think the viewers or listeners can appreciate this. It's like it's too easy to get trapped up in the trap of conventional life that, you know, we just go on. What's important is like, okay, well, I got to do this. I got to be there. I got to, you know, and if I do this, I'm going to make enough money. I can buy that. And, you know, that's part of it, but that's only at a superficial level. You got to get down and really look at yourself and look at the people around you in your life and try to see them who for what they really are, not what use they are to you, but how are those people in reality?
1: I got you. Now it makes a lot of sense. I got it. And we'll continue. You went back home to your roots and you're up there in that cabin. And, you know, we do need to take back and take time to reflect, right?
0: Amen. It's valuable.
1: We'll be back. Stay with us.

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0: two keys. Folks, you know, we have storm season. We have hurricane season. But it is seasonal. There's a time when it starts and when it ends. But it's always tax season. And, you know, living here on the coast, by understanding the nature of storms and the seasons, you can see it building with the clouds rolling in, the wind shifts. If you don't act early, if you're not prepared, if you don't do things you need to do, it can hit harder than you expected. And dealing with the IRS is a lot like that, except their season is all year round. It starts with a notice, then penalties, then enforcement. Before you know it, you're dealing with levies, garnishments, and a whole lot of pressure. And most folks didn't plan to be there. It's not that they ignored it. They just didn't have a clear path forward. So it kept getting pushed down the road. Preparation pushed down the road. That's why I want to tell you about Cott's Law right here in Corpus Christi. They step in. They deal directly with the IRS. And they help you put a plan in place to move forward and to limit any damage. So if you're dealing with the IRS right now, don't wait for the storm to get worse. Call Cott's Law at 361-504-0654. That's 361-504-0654. They'll step in and handle it for you. And don't forget to tell them it was Bob that told us about you.
1: Bob, pleasure to be here. I've been talking about some relatively esoteric things about a book called To Have or To Be by Eric Fromm. What was shared in a book called God Is Not Nice by Ulrich Lerner. And the point he made is that it's better to have a being viewpoint on life than a having viewpoint on life, trying to acquire things or trying to, you look at people as their usefulness to you. But that's still kind of out there. So let me bring it down because it's going to get to a good spot that people are going to be easily relating to. The second thing he says on the subject, Lerner, is that if you have a viewpoint of being instead of acquiring, it allows you to be realistic. Let me quote a paragraph here. It says, Thomas Aquinas taught that the core of true knowledge is participation, what happens through reception, which happens through receptions. If we learn to see nature as it is and don't project our expectations and desires on it, we will be surprised and impressed by reality. Nevertheless, very often society hinders us in our ability to see what is going on in the wider world around us. Then he gives some examples. He says, very often we block our view of reality and the order of things by our bad choices and bad habits. If I am constantly drinking too much, I've attached the wrong value to alcohol, which distorts my view of the world. If I am indulging in pornography, I have a distorted view of human sexuality and the human person, and so on. We have to get rid of the filters that do not allow us to access reality with its hierarchy of goals, its theology. We have to stop imposing our selfish needs on the world. This is especially the case if we follow the consumer mode of having, because we treat others as things and they become means for our ends. In other words, he's saying if you get out of yourself

0: if you get out of the consumerism or the conventional role that society wants you to do, to be a consumer, if you start seeing yourself as a human, as a child of God, and he talks a lot about the childlike, that Christ says, you know, be like the children, and that's because the children, he points out, are really realistic.
1: Well, on that point, I don't get the point about society wants you to be a consumer. If you're talking about products, or you're talking about goods and services, it's not necessarily society wants us. We have need of these things. And if we can't provide them all ourselves, there are those who are enterprising, and they figure out a way how to get those goods, those services, those things to you. I don't see that as a negative.
0: Well, okay, the deal is, yes, we all have needs that we need to be fulfilled. But if that's the total extent, which he calls the conventional worldview, if that's as much as you see of things, is like, hey, as long as I got this or that. And he says what happens with that worldview is you start seeing what is in the world as just an extension of your wants and your needs. And you start using the people or the things in your life, and you see them only in relation to how they fulfill your needs instead of seeing them as they actually are in and of their own selves.
1: Okay, I got it. Not talking about living a monastic lifestyle or anything, but
0: No. In other words, you gotta. You know, we consume things. We're consumers. It's the deal is if that's the totality of what you see, if there is no spiritual nature, if there's no reaching out to see the world as it actually is in the mind of God, if we cannot relate to that, if we can't see beyond the basic material needs to the spiritual existence above it, you know, he says you can't really see things with realism.
1: What I'm hearing is, and you heard comedians say it, George Carlin says, we have our stuff. For a lot of people, it's junk, it's nothing, but to them, hey, it's my stuff and it's valuable. And he went into a routine that the reason why we get bigger homes is because we accumulate more stuff and we need more room to put our stuff in. So we have to expand, we got to get better. And people talking about, well, I got a two family, we have to work both jobs. Well, you had a decent house and you had a car and whatnot, but you wanted a nicer car, you wanted a better house, you want another neighborhood. So by then, the two of you had to go out and work more because you wanted to consume more. I hear what you're saying.
0: Yeah, and
1: and leaving the kids to who?
0: We don't have material needs. It's just if that's all we identify with, then we miss a whole. What Lern is saying is the whole ability to see the world realistically, and you know, it's a criticism. Well, let me make his next point. His next point is that if you can see things realistically, then you can go beyond the sentimental view and the emotional view that most folks have. He said sentimentalism and its cure. He said realism means being in touch with the real world, with real things. Often I have the impression that we are running away from reality and focusing on feelings as if emotions were the only real thing. Now remember, he's a college teacher, so he deals with college kids a lot. Through my experience with religious education textbooks and catechist classes in both Germany and the United States, I've come to see that much of our parish life is centered on sentimentality or the chasing of feelings. Children are invited to feel or experience this or that, but they are rarely given any content for their faith. It does not surprise me that they leave the church if they can find feelings, better feelings elsewhere. You know, and to me, this is central to our lives, is if we never get out of the conventionality of life, if you never look at yourself as your true self, and you know, granted, part of your true self is you've got to have things. But if that's the extent, if you never look beyond it, you never really see things as they really are. And I think that's the point he's making. And I think it's a fair point to be made. And then he gets to a point where he says, without realism, because he said you can't really have a realistic viewpoint on life unless you are looking at things as they really are in nature and not as they exist mainly to serve your needs. Not that you don't have needs

0: need to be served, but that's not the totality. And he says, without realism, there are no convictions. The need for a return to realism is urgent because lack of realism means lack of conviction. If you make choices of saying yes to realism, I begin trusting the order of things and develop a natural sympathetic approach to things. Suddenly, I realize that reality is not an enemy, but rather I have made to be receptive to the world because it's God's creation. I have made for the adventure of being in this world. This precludes and unhealthy skepticism. And then he goes on to say, can the church survive without belief in truth? If I believe in absolute truth, such as the truth of my faith, it does not follow that I must treat others badly or support religious persecution.
1: Now that's fact, I don't want to interrupt you, but I'm listening to you, and I'm hearing the term, I'm hearing the term conspicuous consumption. That's the thought that came to my mind. The practice of purchasing, displaying, what, luxury goods, services to signal your wealth, your social status, your prestige. But my point is, who's more conspicuously consumptive than the church itself? The Catholic Church, the Methodist, all of these exorbitant, all of these, the gold and the this and the, so. I don't know if you can necessarily always find that in what you were referring to religion. I don't know if he deals with that. Did he deal with that at all?
0: Well, what he's dealing with it, and this is a critique of the current religion. He says a lot of current religion is based on sentimentality, that a lot of the current religion is exactly what you were saying. A lot of the church, be it the Catholic Church, Methodist Church, whatever, has too much. It's too much in the world, and as it being too much in the world, and it never really steps back and takes a realistic viewpoint. In other words, like a lot of these super churches or mega churches you go to, it's all about feeling good and God's nice and to us and everything.
1: And prosperity. And prosperity.
0: Viewpoint of the world.
1: Yeah, but and it's also about prosperity. You know, about, you know, the things of, you know, that if you're really blessed by God, then you should have things and you should have nice clothes and you should, when it says that life does not consist in the abundance of material things that we possess, you're right. They have strayed back.
0: Yeah. And this is his critique. You know, in other words, what you're saying is exactly what he's saying. Maybe I haven't expressed it clearly, but he's saying the church has strayed away from what the reality of God is, and they've been focused on the aspect that Fromm refers to as to have as opposed to be, which gets you out of yourself and gets you into seeing things as they really are, which allows you to objectively say, yeah, there is an objective truth. And it's like, yeah, it might not be nice if God has a commandment that says you shouldn't commit adultery, and you're committing adultery. It's like, well, you know, you can't bend that turn. In other words, you can't square that hole or that circle, because the deal is that, hey, that's what Christianity, what God is telling you. And if you're doing something wrong, then, you know, I'm sorry, you're doing something wrong. Repent and be well. The good news is the redemption and your repentance.
1: Well,
0: but he feels, for instance, too much of the time the church.
1: Well, all you got to do is go to what the Bible says. 1 Timothy, I think, in chapter 6, it teaches that living a godly life combined with contentment brings true and lasting gain. That goes beyond just mere material wealth. I mean, it says that. It's of great gain, a great price. So I hear you saying, and so he could have found that out if he had read the Bible, but he found it out.
0: In other words, basically, he's using that as a starting point to approach the Bible and basically critique how so many in the church have not interpreted the Bible. In other words, his point is your point. He's saying that by focusing outside of what's real, by saying there is no objective truth, and this is where he's going to, he's saying the whole false claims of relativists, and I've heard you make that statement, it's like, you know, the relative's position is on, you know, it can't be justified. It's illogical.
1: Right. Well, we got to take a break. We went pretty long. We went.

0: I got to take a break because we were in it. But it says godliness actually is a source of great gain when accompanied by contentment. Now, that contentment comes from a sense of inner confidence based on the sufficiency of God. But that's the relationship he seems to say we ought to be moving to, or we've moved away from, because we're in the world and part of the world, rather than in the world and not of the world. I think I heard you say that earlier. I'm following
1: exactly.
0: you. I just want to make sure I got it right.
1: That when my grandfather, it's like, hey, we've gotten so materially comfortable, but we've moved away from God.
0: We'll be right back with more Flanagan's Freedom Forum.
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1: Bob, hey, we are talking about some philosophical truths, which get back to what we're dealing with day-to-day life. And this book, God Is Not Nice, by Ulrich Lerner, here's where he's going with his to be or to have analysis, and he relates it back to being able to be realistic, being able to be escape sentimentality, and being able to have convictions to say, yeah, there's an absolute truth. And that truth is in God. But anyhow, let me read this final quote we have from him. It says, quote, believing in absolute truth does not mean fundamentalism or intolerance or forfeiting the search for truth. Quite the opposite. If I am convinced of a truth, I will not enclose it in a shrine but seek to understand it better, especially if this truth is a person, Jesus, as Christians believe. When I speak about truth claims, I'm thinking specifically of these. Jesus Christ is God and Savior, and God exists. Both are truth claims, and many Americans would respond, yes, I agree, but it's true only for us. Again, such a statement is self-contradictory. Either it's true or it's not. Your neighbor can say it's wrong or it's true, but not that it's true for you. That statement simply doesn't make sense. We are afraid of denying somebody else.

0: false's truth claim because we fear being labeled intolerant or bigoted, although it is a sign of tolerance that I accept other views that I know are incorrect. Tolerance presupposes a truth claim. I am tolerant of Aunt Lucy's conspiracy beliefs because I love her, but I think she's utterly wrong. Disagreeing with someone is not the same as hatred, bigotry, or intolerance. A relativist, it should have become clear, cannot hold strong convictions and hold them to be true if she does not want to contradict herself. You must not, do not see this contradiction because you've stopped contemplating the world. If I am a relativist, I will not easily see the intellectual weakness of my stance. Anyhow.
1: Yeah, explain that in real terms, just plain terms, because I'm starting to get lost in the weeds.
0: Yeah, okay. In plain terms, hey, if you say you believe in absolute truth, and your absolute truth is Christ is God and Savior, and you must not be ashamed or embarrassed to state it clearly and to say, hey, my friend, if you're another, you know, it's like, that's true. And it's not just true for me, it's true. Now, you might not think it's true for you, and that's fine. That doesn't mean I dislike you or whatever, but I love you, but you're wrong. But, you know, drive on. We'll deal with it. And the quality he gets down to is that if you don't free yourself of the day-to-day things, and if you don't take a little bit of time to see things as they really are, and to realize that, hey, we are children of God, that God's put us on this earth, that God exists, that God's our personal Savior, and that is absolutely true for every single person on this earth, regardless of what they believe or they don't believe, because it's true. And thinking that and having that truth claim doesn't mean that you're necessarily intolerant of other folks. You can still appreciate them and at the same time realizing that they're quite simply wrong in their other beliefs. And that is the clear moment of clarity that I got from looking into this book. And I think that that's something that we too often in our lives are afraid to say, you know, hey, okay, you know, I understand what you believe, but I just don't think what you believe is correct because what I believe is correct. But, you know, you're free to go and do your deal. And this is something that we are so afraid of in society. And like I said, this guy teaches in colleges that it's just refreshing, I think, to realize that, hey, we have these things in our life that it's necessary for you to understand at your core central value. And that's what I got from being back here, is it wipes away all of the other distractions in life. You get down to basics. I reflect on my grandfather's life, and my grandfather, you know, we went to church every Sunday, and he definitely, you know, God was a central part of his life. But it was just, you know, he didn't have to lead with it, but it was like, you know, he wasn't afraid to tell other people if they're doing something that violated God's will that, you know, hey, you guys are out of order here. But it doesn't make you wrong or intolerant or a bigot. It just means you have the truth and you're trying to share it, and God will let other people get at that truth in their own time. And I think that's something that's valuable to learn. And so I highly recommend that people, whether or not you're out of town or not, that you go back, you think about your roots, you think about where you came from, you think about what's important and what makes you as a person, and also think about how do you look at other people in your lives. Do you see them as a means to your ends, or do you see them as the children of God they are?
1: Well, one of the problems you have is the miseducation of people in today's education system, in particular in this country, where they feel entitled because they have no knowledge of what it took to get this generation this far along the path.

0: to you by MIC Sports Network.
1: Here's your AccuWeather forecast. Today will be very warm with the sun breaking through clouds intermittently. It will be breezy in the afternoon with a high of 99. Tonight, expect partly cloudy skies with a thunderstorm from Tropical Rainstorm Bertha bringing the risk of flash flooding. The low will be 78. Tomorrow will be partly sunny with a few passing showers in the morning, becoming windy later with a high of 94. Saturday will be mostly sunny with some breeziness in the afternoon and a high of 95. With your AccuWeather forecast, I'm meteorologist Joe Lundberg.
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we continue with more of the Bob Jones Show, proffering the very best in local conservative talk radio. More news, facts, information, topics, subjects, and greater opportunity for all voices to be heard, including your voice via our Keys listener line. 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The number, 882-2111. That's 361-882-2111. Tell them Bob told us all about y'all. I see on the National Defense Authorization Bill, 6 Democrats crossed the aisle to join the Republicans to back the annual defense policy bill. 6 Democrat lawmakers, congresspeople, crossed the aisle yesterday to join a majority of Republicans in passing a nearly $1.15 trillion annual defense bill. The Democrats who backed the 2027 National Defense Authorization Act, well, they all have a reputation, they say, on the Hill. This is the publication. Of breaking with their party on key issues. And many are running for re-election.

in swing districts this November. See, you can't afford to be too far left in a swing district. That's why the commies are winning in the deep, deep blue areas. And they want to change the rest of the country blue. And what they're saying is it'll be blue, and then it gets bluer, and then bluer than blue, and then deep blue, and then red, communist red. The six Democrats who voted for the National Defense Authorization Act are Congressman Henry Cuellar, Texas, Don Davis, North Carolina, Jared Golden in Maine, Vicente Gonzalez here from Texas, Adam Gray, California, and Marie Glusenkamp Perez out of Washington State. Cuellar said, I voted for the National Defense Authorization Act to strengthen our national defense. Now, I want you to listen to this. While improving the pay, the housing, and the child care for our service members and their families. All that's in the act. This vote is one step in the legislative process, and I will continue working toward a

of California. He's considered an independent. He changed his affiliation from Republican to independent. Yeah, figured because they were changing and districting and all that. Yeah, they were there. Hey, California. He figured it might be a bad time to be a Republican in California. So he said he's independent. Who does he caucus with, though? He supported the legislation. Now, 7 Republicans opposed it. But they advanced the bill in a 216 to 212 vote. So, 7 Republicans agreed with the Democrats. We're going to stop this. We're going to block this. Kevin Kiley, he said he voted for it. Davis, Don Davis of North Carolina, he voted for it. He sits on the House Armed Service Committee. He said several of the provisions in the bill would bolster the main military installation in his district, including Seymour Johnson Air Base and Marine Corps Air Station Cherry Point. By investing in our military installations and strengthening American manufacturing and modernizing our military, this legislation helps ensure our service members remain ready to meet evolving global security challenges. These investments will create opportunities for Eastern North Carolina, support military families, strengthen our nation's ability to confront emerging threats and protect the American people. Now, they say in the Hill that a majority of the Democrats opposed to the legislation cited opposition to the Iran war. We don't want you. We want you to stop fighting Iran. Don't fight them no more. They didn't want them to start. This is a war of choice, the Democrats said. A choice. Yeah, Trump just chooses to fight them. Maybe Trump just chose to fight back. Oh, that didn't come into their mind, huh? Obama had a plan, and Democrats, and we were doing good. Concerns about a provision in the bill, they said, that would establish, and here comes the Democrat anti-Israel thing. They said, there's a provision that would establish the United States-Israel Defense Technology Cooperation, Cooperation Initiative, which directs the Secretary of Defense to appoint an executive agent at the Pentagon to oversee the newly formed initiative. We don't want to have nothing to do with Israel no more. Massey from Kentucky. Massey, he votes against everything the Republicans do or say. And he figured that John McCain Maverick label would serve him, but it did not because times are changing. Who led an unsuccessful effort to remove a section called 219 from the bill earlier said that provision tragically merges our military and supply chains with Israel's. Let's hope this version fails in the Senate because it's a betrayal of our sovereignty, he wrote in a social media post. But Texas Congressman Keith Self said that interpretation, that reading by Massey, that it merges our military and supply chains and betrays our sovereignty, he called it a tortured reading of the verbiage. Said because it increases raises to service members by 5 to 7%. It expands U.S. defense production capacity. It green lights about $1.8 billion for barracks and family housing. It authorizes around $56 billion for aircraft development, including next-generation fighter jet, B-21 Raiders, and F-35s, and others. Mike Johnson, the speaker, said, in an increasingly dangerous world, we are reminded of President Reagan's admonition that freedom is not passed along in the bloodstream. It must be fought for and protected
so the next generation may enjoy the same level of security and opportunity we have.

0: known. He said, and that starts in Congress. Safeguarding our liberties by providing our for our common defense is one of the most basic responsibilities as elected representatives. And this year's National Defense Authorization Act meets the moment. That's what he said. But it passed. I guess it goes over to the Senate now. In light of the Republicans that switched over, the Democrats came back and enough of them took their place. So I saw this down in SpaceX. This is an interesting story as well. Indigenous groups and conservationists condemn SpaceX's South Texas land swap. They said the court has to intervene now. What are they talking about? Federal officials, they say, are racing to fork over America's public lands to one of the wealthiest corporations on earth before the courts can even weigh in. I mean, look, the wealthiest corporation on earth. I mean, look what it is. Look what they do. Look what they've successfully done. The fight continues against SpaceX's controversial South Texas land swap. That'll be next. Stay with me.
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0: Most of us are aware of the push to build hyperscale data centers across the state, creating an unprecedented demand on our state's resources. Requests for large load development projects have reached 439 gigawatts. That's 5 times peak demand of the entire grid. As for water, 80% of the data centers currently operating ignored a legally mandated survey regarding their water usage. Without proper oversight, how can Texas plan for the future allocation of resources and anticipate the impacts on its citizens? We're calling on ERCOT and the PUC to take immediate oversight control of this issue with a 6-month moratorium until our legislators address it in the next session. 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

socialism so popular? Less than 10 years ago, you couldn't refer to socialism in a positive way and hope to have a career in American politics. Socialism was referred to as the S word. Now it is affirmed either explicitly or implicitly by just about everyone on the left. And amazingly, given socialism's record of failure, the socialists seem to be gaining ground. Why? What makes socialism so attractive to so many? Socialism, according to its proponents, is more democratic and therefore more moral than capitalism. Leftist filmmaker Michael Moore explains it for us. Democratic socialism means everyone has a seat at the table and everybody gets a slice of the pie. The famed socialist writer Irving Howe wrote something similar in his 1982 autobiography. We believe that the democracy in our political life should also be extended deeply into economic life. The basic idea here is that socialism is vindicated through its roots in popular consent. If a majority of people working through their elected representatives declare something to be a public entitlement, say free college or free healthcare, then they are justified in extracting resources from those who create wealth to pay for it. As Nathan Robinson argues in his book, Why You Should Be a Socialist, the moral imperative is to place the economy under the control of the people. Sounds good, at least superficially, until you dig a bit below the surface. First, what direct control do the people really have over any government institution? What control do the British people have over the National Health Service? What control do Americans have over

0: the Department of Motor Vehicles, or the U.S. Post Office? The answer, of course, is none. Given its practical impossibility, genuine popular control over government institutions is a mirage. Second, what if 51% of Americans vote to confiscate the resources of a single person, say, Bill Gates? Does that make it right? Under an authoritarian socialist government, a single dictator seizes the fruits of your labor. Everyone is against that. Under democratic socialism, a majority does. The end result is the same. You've been robbed. The fundamental problem with democratic socialism, however, is its assumption that in a free market system, the economy is not under the control of the people. This is exactly the opposite of how things work. Let me explain. Each of us are not only citizens, we are also consumers. These are overlapping categories. Every citizen is a consumer, and every consumer is also a citizen. The consumer, like the citizen, is a voter. As citizens, we vote once every 2 or 4 years. As consumers, we vote many times a day. The citizen votes with a ballot, which costs him nothing except the inconvenience of going to the polls. The consumer votes with his money, which costs him a lot, all the time and effort he put in to earn that money. Only a fraction of citizens are eligible to vote at the ballot box, but every consumer votes in the marketplace, even felons, even children. Illegal aliens cannot vote for political candidates, but they too vote with their money. Moreover, citizens participate in a system of representative democracy. Their views are filtered through the politicians who represent them. Consumers, by contrast, vote in a system of direct democracy. If you prefer an Audi to a Lexus or the Apple iPhone to the Samsung Galaxy, you don't have to elect some other guy to exercise these preferences. You do it directly yourself by paying for them. Here we see the secret of how those billionaires like Jeff Bezos got so rich. We made them rich. The inequality that socialists complain about is the result of popular mandate. Want fewer billionaires? Stop buying their stuff. Free markets work not through greed or exploitation, but by satisfying our wants. And the most successful entrepreneurs are those who anticipate our wants even before we have them. No one wrote Steve Jobs asking him to make a phone that took pictures, allowed people to text messages, and listen to music. He conceived it and built it before we knew we couldn't live without it. Market economies involve a level of popular participation and democratic consent that politics can only envy. We don't need to extend democracy from the political to the economic sphere. We already have it. And the moral grounding of free markets, just like that of our political system, is in the will of the people. In the latter case, a will expressed only on election day. In the former case, a will expressed deliberately, emphatically, constantly. We don't need socialism because we already have something more moral and more democratic. It's called capitalism. I'm Dinesh D'Souza for Prager University.
1: I just thought I'd throw that out there as a little tidbit of information, lest we forget. And our young people don't know it. That's why they're saying they're entitled. Entitled to what? Somebody else's stuff. Musk and them guys started out with an idea, creating a product, creating something that we want, that we need. And there are people saying, no, you cannot. You cannot. Let me just give you the story. This is, as I said, this is from space.com. And it says, one of the things that it says, federal officials are racing to fork over America's public lands to one of the wealthiest corporations on earth before the courts can even weigh in. That deal was the company made with the U.S. Fish and Wildlife Service, gives SpaceX 727 acres of public land that's currently part of the Lower Rio Grande Valley National Wildlife Refuge. In exchange, the company hands over 683 acres of its territory in the area, not all of it contiguous to the United States Fish and Wildlife, so it's a trade. Last month, a coalition of conservation and tribal groups sued the U.S. Fish and Wildlife over the swap. They said it degrades the refuge and violates multiple laws, including the National Wildlife Refuge System Improvement Act of 1997. Yesterday, these groups filed an emergency injunction asking a federal judge to stop the exchange until the courts can rule on the ongoing case. Federal officials, they said, are trying to do it before the

0: before the courts can even weigh in, said a national public lands advocate for the Center for Biological Diversity. How big is the entire park? It says, why should Texans be forced to surrender even more of their public lands to a trillion-dollar corporation? Well, it's a swap. The actual land of the, well, I'll tell you when it gets back. It'll blow your mind because you got to read two times down the page to find out that the wildlife refuge is 90,000 acres. We're talking 700 in a swap. 700 out of 90,000. That's what we're talking about. To a company like SpaceX.
1: With SRN News, I'm John Scott. A June 1st trial date has been set for Nicolas Maduro to face drug trafficking charges in New York. The trial date set in Manhattan federal court. Defense lawyers objected to the U.S. military action that snatched Venezuela's president from power. Maduro and his wife have pleaded not guilty to charges they sided with drug dealers in a multi-decade scheme to ship large quantities of drugs to the United States. The European Union has approved Paramount's $81 billion takeover of Warner Brothers Discovery, clearing a major hurdle for the merger. The Trump administration forging a new agreement with Saudi Arabia that could potentially provide the kingdom with uranium enrichment capability for its civilian nuclear program. The framework of the agreement paves the way for the building of a uranium enrichment facility. This is SRN News.
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1: AEP Texas will be holding an open house at the Borchard Fairgrounds in Robstown to announce their proposed transmission line project that would build new high-voltage lines spanning from Nueces to Wharton counties to service hyperscale data centers. 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
3: 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It's me, Tommy Cool. Ever wondered why Tommy Cool gives a high four? I'm a stickler. Let me explain. The odds of a rattlesnake bite are 1 in 40,000. Still, I got bit when I was 3. 1 in 40,000. The odds of a second rattlesnake bite are over 1 in a billion. I must be special. I got bit again 12 years ago. The folks who cared for me the first time were sticklers. No lasting damage. The second time, not sticklers. I lost a finger. That's why I give high fours. 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Daylight, twilight, even after midnight. High four. 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
5: Democratic socialism. It's not the same as socialism because it's democratic, right? Or something, right? People are buying that. People buy that now, right? Apparently. As though adding the word democratic in front of a word changes what it means. Just because we toss something to a vote doesn't change what that something is, nor does it alter whether that something is inherently good or bad. Couple of examples, because I know you'll ask. Hamas was democratically elected as a government in Gaza, despite the fact that the destruction of not only Israel, but the eradication of all Jews is in their official charter. Robert Mugabe, or Bobby Mugabe if you prefer, was democratically elected by a loving majority in Zimbabwe. Zimbabwe, how's that working out? Venezuela? Well, Hugo Chavez, noted personal favorite and friend of Sean Penn, to whom he constantly pointed as being unfairly characterized as a dictator when in fact he was democratically elected as a socialist. Well, how'd that work out for Venezuela? Well, it's now on the brink of collapse, despite it being one of the most resource-rich nations in the entire world. Basic things like eggs, milk, flour, and toilet paper are either too expensive for the average Venezuelan or simply out of stock. Out of stock, mind you, democratically. I know. Some of you will say, well, that's not fair because really we knew all along it technically was a dictatorship. Okay, that's fair. Let's move on to example number two. Denmark? Okay, here's the time where you point to an entirely homogenous population about 1/60th the size of America's and you point to that as the blueprint. Okay, let's go there. This is a place where the middle class can't even afford a car because of the 180% new car tax. And the prime minister was so fed up with Americans pointing to it as a beacon for socialist success that he felt compelled to clarify, I would like to make one thing clear. Denmark is far from a socialist planned economy. Denmark is a market economy. Sweden? I love Sweden. Okay, great bikini team, and thanks to that country, my armoire now doubles as a bookcase. Speaking of which, the founder of IKEA, let's be honest, the only really cool export from Sweden aside from a few good hockey players, left Sweden because of the stifling high tax rate. So, Sweden, good place, not bad people, but a successful model for a viable economy in today's global market? Incorrect. The fact is that over time, the greatest enemy of socialism is reality. The reality that human nature will invariably pull certain people toward individualism and success and others toward laziness and collectivism. The tension between the makers and the takers always, always leads to socialism's inevitable collapse. But I know that I can give you examples of failed socialist economies until I'm blue in the face and you won't care. Because at least socialism is inherently more morally altruistic than the evil, greedy, capitalist warmongering seen in the West. Greed? What's more greedy than wanting to take from someone else something that you haven't earned? Unlike capitalism, free enterprise, which can only occur truly through voluntary transaction, socialism can only occur at gunpoint. That's what it comes down to. If you don't pay your taxes, once you get through the IRS and the auditing and the lawyers and the PR stunts, people make you give the government your money, increase

0: amount of your money, the more successful you are, or they send in scary men with guns to take you away. Now, so long as the people having their stuff taken away at gunpoint are in the minority, and the majority feels that they'll get the benefit from more said taken stuff, you'll always be able to win that decision through a popular vote and claim the moral high ground through democracy. Putting the word democratic in front of your socialism doesn't make it any inherently more moral nor less violent. Did you get that? American wannabe socialists, also, get a job. Please, like a real job. You'll probably have to shake first.
1: 882-5397-882-KEYS. Little tidbits of information I just throw out there. So you've got 700 and some miles, acres, 700 and some acres, that SpaceX wants to switch to keep be contiguous for what they're doing. And they're going to give land that they have to the Texas wildlife. And the question is, why should Texans be forced to surrender? Now they're saying Texas, they're speaking for the public, right? To surrender even more of their public lands to a $1 trillion corporation. Is that really what the argument is? Is the only reason is that it's just a $1 trillion corporation? Just because they're a corporation, they should not be allowed to do a line swap with the federal government. The court has to intervene, they said, because once these refuge lands are transferred to SpaceX, they're gone forever. The land set to be transferred is near the Starbase, the manufacturing and launch hub for the company's Starship mega rocket. The Starship is transformational. It's the biggest, most powerful launcher ever built in the history of mankind. And it's designed to be fully and rapidly reusable spaceship. Remember, it was amazing when the shuttle started going up, building space stations, flying, and coming back and landed and then being used again. Remember that? This is big. They're still in the development and testing phase. They've flown 12 suborbital test flights to date. I think flight number 13 is scheduled for today. Thursday, today. Right, there's supposed to be another one today. The Center for Biological Diversity said these launches pose a threat to the wildlife that the 90,000-acre refuge was established to protect. This is a conservation nonprofit in Arizona. A 2024 study found that after one launch, they said, every single monitored shorebird nest near the launch site suffered egg damage or loss. The organization said in a statement, instead of taking any enforcement actions or working with SpaceX to reduce or eliminate its harm to the refuge, the service is now citing the resulting degradation as justification for handing the public land to SpaceX. What? That doesn't make sense, but that's their statement. The question, should SpaceX abandon its Starbase plans for a Texas land swap? Some say no. They should be able to expand for the Starship operation. Some say, yeah, the land should be preserved for nature and the public. Others say, well, I don't know enough. Some of the land being transferred is part of the Palmito Ranch Battlefield Nation Historic Landmark, where the final battle of the Civil War was fought. They said that means the swap also violates the National Historic Preservation Act, according to the Center of Biological Diversity. Them and their partners take issue with how the land deal was made. The proposed land exchange was first made public in March, But records

obtained under the Freedom of Information show internal agency planning began as early as April 2025. In those discussions with the regional director, the agency developed the most expedited schedule possible for completing a land transfer and recommended hiring additional staff to meet what they described as optimum time work. The plaintiffs in the suit against the United States Fish and Wildlife Services are the Center for Biological Diversity, Save RGV, that's Rio Grande Valley, the Carrizo Camacrudo Nation, Carrizo Camacrudo Nation of Texas, Inc., and the South Texas Environmental Justice Network. Somebody said it was part of the wildlife refuge. SpaceX knew it before they ever built there. Keep these lands for the animals they were meant for. Somebody else says, okay, to simplify by the point, 727 is more than the 683, so it's a land grab. About 50 acres more. The 683 isn't contiguous is the argument for this exchange. Launching these rockets causes environmental damage, so let's put it in a refuge and other protected land in exchange for not protected land so they can be repurchased and the process can be repeated. What a steal. Imagine being able to trade a box of car parts for a car that's owned by someone other. Well, that's kind of tortured, but why is the U.S. government giving the richest guy on the planet contracts and land? Sounds like fraud. Somebody else says that's why he is the richest guy on the planet. It ain't his good looks and brains. I don't know what that means. The SpaceX actions must be banned. There is no reason to ban the action, says Daniel. Are you delusional? Anyone going to Mars is not coming back. The distance is immense if the moon is 2 million miles from the Earth. Mars is 10 miles away. There is no star base. They will have to live underground if they survive. Oh, this is about going to Mars. Why don't we fix this planet first, then see about the stars? SK, why the article doesn't provide information about the land being swamped in? Why does it omit the land being swamped and is considered higher conservation value? This info is available and good journalists would require to provide it. The land being swamped is considered of higher conservation value than the land that they get in return. Is that true? Somebody said that's true. It's available. I don't know. They said they mention a land swap, Steve says, and then only talk about the land being given up, but never again mention the land being gained. Perhaps the new land is better suited as a wildlife refuge than the current land. Perhaps not. There should have been some description in the article to allow readers to make an informed decision. Yes. Anyway, somebody said, would any bird egg damage or loss happening around Cape Canaveral or around any air naval military base for that matter? Should such launch sites be built only in the middle of the desert? The proximity to the ocean to the east is essential for any early aborted launches so the rockets can fall in certainly uninhabited area. It's not rocket scientists. And it's needed the people to understand that. And then finally, Bob says, I don't normally comment, but this article promotes reducing nature to destroy it. I have thoughts about space for over 50 years and was a proponent until recently. Think about it. We can never leave our solar system. Round trip to Mars, maybe if lucky, 6 years. Costs when we think it might be possible, unimaginable. Not now. No resources, no air, no soil, but ample amounts of radiation. 6 years to nothing. And then somebody replied to Bob, Mars

0: is 9 to 12 months away on a Holman orbit, which is essentially the slowest. Well, I don't know. I just want y'all to know that this is going on. It's part of news from around the place. Daniel said the law is not being broken. The government already approved the land swap. It's a baseless attack for political reasons and not out of any real concern. Well, I do say that they think they have real concerns. I think they do. We'll be back.
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calamitous. Now, you tell me, if your kid is playing a video game with the headsets on, the best sound you can get, and they're playing this, and then they got to turn it off and go to school to sit down and read a book or pay attention, they got to be wired, man.

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I spend, he said, hours decompressing. That's all, same word, better word then. Coming down is awful high. Well, so is this. Can you imagine the stimulation that a kid gets? Oh, you play Cuphead? Fast, huh? He said it's fast and it's hard. And this is the original music written for the game. Woo. I figured I'd up the tempo a little bit, going off, bring this baby in. Come on, you know you're patting your foot. ADHD. I tell you, it's from the original soundtrack, Clip Giant Calamity from Cuphead.

0: 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Oh, go in and watch the look on their faces when you tell them it was Bob that told us about y'all. All right. Winding down. Let me check. JR is funny. He talked about those people that didn't want the rockets launching in SpaceX and said that because they affect the eggs, of some of the nesting wildlife. And he said, I'm going to read exactly what he said. He said, I bet you all of these people that are complaining were all for the wind turbines. That's right. Because the wind turbines was it? Well, not all of them. I got to be fair. The wind turbines was in opposition to fossil fuel. So I hear a lot of them. But then there were those who were against the wind turbines too, because they were killing birds. And they were, doing these sounds in the water and was killing fish, dolphins, and whales. I guess that's the old, for every action is an equal and opposite reaction, I guess. But yeah, it's always a battle. We can't make Mars and it ain't going to work, so why have it? In other words, just stop. Just stop all this. AI. I'm not comparing AI to anything other than AI, because it's so much is unknown that people are afraid. It happened with climate change. Remember fracking? Oh, it's going to destroy and the land, and it's going to take the water, and it's going to feed and it's fracking, a lot of technology comes out first, then it's fearful and frightening. Nuclear power was. Is AI similar to this? I guess we'll find out. There's got to be some positive, controllable way to do it, because it does have to be done, and the genie's not going about it the bottle. It's going to get done. But yes, you got to stay on top of it, because there's a tendency to you never know what you can do until you try. That goes for both sides of the equation. We might be able to get by with building this. Somebody else, we might be able to get by with stopping it. But it's all about, you never know. Yeah, never know what you can do. But it is justifiable to be skeptical. I mean, the whole point of science is to present evidence, but remain skeptical. Because there's something else that can be found out, something else that can be known, something else that discovered about it. It's not settled science. Where'd you get that mess from? Settled science. There are some things that are settled. There's no way to change it or do it, but the exploration, the investigation, the attempt to grow, to improve, to be more than it was, to be all that you can be. They can't replicate the human body, but they sure can replicate parts of the human body. Corpus Christi Coastal Band, South Texas. May God continue to bless us all. My Bob Jones replay.
1: News this hour from Town Hall. I'm John Scott. House Republicans adopt a $95 billion spending package for the Iran war and President Trump's other priorities. Bernie Bell returns.

0: Chief and Defence Minister, both of whom lost their jobs. The new Army Chief, Major General Mykhailo Tsupaya, is part of a new generation of Ukrainian generals. Zelensky has tasked Tsupaya with updating the defence strategy. Street protests in Kyiv demanded the return of the tech-savvy Defence Minister, Mykhailo Fedorov. Meanwhile, Ukrainian drones have struck warehouses in Russia, targeting facilities they say are being used for drone production. I'm Charles de Ledesma.
1: In consumer news, Ford may indeed have a better idea.
2: Texas resident Kenneth Kovar has a home energy setup from Ford in which drivers of certain popular F-150 models can plug their vehicle directly into their electric meter to power their home during an outage. It's the latest example of automakers broadly adapting their electrification technologies to the home energy business, especially as demand on the grid increases and sales of electric vehicles slow. Car companies are looking to leverage their multi-billion dollar EV investments to tap into a promising market in vehicle, home, and grid technology, both for backup power and for supporting electrical grid resiliency. Keith Peters reporting.
1: Tropical storm Bertha turning toward Texas earlier today after making landfall over Louisiana on Wednesday, then heading offshore again. It continued to bring rain to a large swath on the northern Gulf Coast along its path. As Bertha traveled westward, the storm was expected to make another landfall along the northwestern Gulf Coast. Bertha has had maximum sustained winds of 45 miles per hour. More on these stories from townhall.com.
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4: Here's your AccuWeather forecast. Today will be very warm with the sun breaking through clouds intermittently. It will be breezy in the afternoon with a high of 99 tonight. Expect partly cloudy skies with a thunderstorm from tropical rainstorm Bertha, bringing the risk of flash flooding. The low will be 78. Tomorrow will be partly sunny with a few passing showers in the morning, becoming windy later with a high of 94. Saturday will be mostly sunny with some breeziness in the afternoon and a high of 95. With your AccuWeather forecast, I'm meteorologist Joe Lundberg.
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5: In the studio with me this morning is Damon Gibson. He is the editor and publisher of the Coastal Bend magazine. Now, you've seen copies around town. Always a nice, the cover, man. I don't know who he has to do his covers. He probably claimed he did it all himself. Or you can go online to thecoastalbend.com, and it's interactive and digital. You can just turn the pages and look. It's got, I don't know if you numbers, over 125 pages. It's full color magazine. Damon, good morning. How long has this magazine been around?
6: This is 14 years now in that particular format. You know, kind of started off as a regional visitor publication for new people coming in, and as time has evolved and you know, things change, you know, especially Hurricane Harvey, you know, killed the tourism
5: yeah.
6: for a couple of years, particularly in Port Aransas where I started it. And then we kind of moved into a little bit more local issues and political, and now we're kind of a mix of both. And a lot of information for new people or people considering investing here, buying a house, buying a boat, buying a condo, that kind of thing.
5: But what's, if I can ask your circulation numbers?
6: Well, it's
5: do you print?
6: Well,
5: because you got online too.
6: Yeah, quarterly 30,000, and they all get picked up. There's not a single copy that gets wasted, and we've always had capacity to grow. You know, the whole theme of my business really is, as you can tell, as is the case with your business and the radio industry, is the health of the local economy.
5: Right.
6: You know, that determines everything for everybody, really, not just us. But we're a direct reflection in our business because if businesses have money to advertise, they do. And if they don't, they won't.
5: Well, first of all, you got a section in here called food.
6: Yeah.
5: and I'm going to spend more time in it because my wife and I are empty nesters.
6: Mm-hmm.
5: We do eat out. And we've been to different places. Mm-hmm. I could do a food review. I could be the food review guy if you want.
6: Well, man, you're already hitting me up on some of my outdated info, so you could probably be the editor and the food reviewer at this point, Bob.
5: But, because we did the Sturgeon's Seafood Company over in Portland.
6: Really good.
5: Nice portion. Yes. You know, it only looks like a little bit of fish, mm-hmm. but when you eat

0: you get full, and that's because it weighs more than it looks, you know.
1: Have you tried their gumbo?
0: Oh yeah, my wife loves it, but it's so hot.
1: It is spicy.
0: But you know what she does? Yeah. With the sturgeon gumbo, she puts sour cream in it.
1: Really?
0: It takes a lot of the sting out.
1: Soothes it out.
0: Yeah.
1: That's something.
0: Yeah, but also, I mean, the Yo Philly, I mean, that's genuine Philly
1: cheese. Right next door. Yeah, they're real good friends, and they have a shared page. But, you know, Yo Philly's was on North Beach.
0: Why, they're in the same place,
1: but they were on North Beach, you know, remember, in the old Town and Country store. And, of course, we all know how we got to know each other 7 years ago, you and I, which was on the whole North Beach
0: The whole project on North Beach and the canal and all.
1: And Jeff, and how you got to know Jeff Blackard during that time.
0: Yeah,
1: great guy.
0: But let me go back to your food. Mm-hmm. We go to the Roasted Clove. They're not open a lot.
1: Yeah.
0: Mm-hmm. And that's the bad part, because we've gone there and then that's not been open. Mm-hmm. And they only open a certain day, and they're going to span it, and they're going to do a Friday thing. But they're just feeling their way.
1: Yeah.
0: But they have decent fare, but it's off the beaten path. Like.
1: Yeah, the old Moody's.
0: Yeah, yeah, the old Moody's Meat. Well,
1: next to,
0: because right. That's a coffee shop now.
1: Exactly. Yeah, right there.
0: Did they do advertising at the coffee shop? Because they
1: no,
0: packed with kids, man.
1: Hey, man,
0: you gotta hit them up.
1: I gotta go see them.
0: and the Atomic Omelet.
1: Yes.
0: I haven't been there in a while. They used to be where Odie's Pizza is right now.
1: Yes, that's correct. That's right.
0: And Odie's is good too.
1: It is terrific. And they've been in and out of the magazine. I think he's working on some new projects, too.
0: That's right. He has projects. Like, they got something coming up with a singer. It's going to be this. Oh, yeah. There's going to be a singer there. They did one where they did a place like, I don't want to misrepresent the place, but like Ukraine, and they'll have Ukrainian wines and Ukrainian dishes. I mean, he does all that stuff. He's a chef.
1: Yeah, no, he really is. And he spent time in Italy, actually, learning how to make pizza.
0: They're certified.
1: Which is completely different than what we have here.
0: Yeah, but so I'm going to have to get into your food section, because I don't think you've missed a single restaurant.
1: Well, the way I look at that magazine, and I know it looks like there's a lot in it. Of course, it's a quarterly edition, so it's not meant to be absorbed in a month.
0: Right.
1: Or fully distributed. It's spread out over that time. But I look more at what's not in there, honestly, than what is in there.
0: Oh, yeah. So you can add to.
1: And there are a lot of places that I don't have that I wish I did and who would benefit from being
0: Have you
1: in.
0: Been to Leah's Chinese?
1: I have not.
0: They're on Saratoga, right near Weber.
1: Really?
0: They have so many.
1: I know what you're talking. I've seen it many times.
0: It's a little place.
1: Mm-hmm.
0: It's a little place right on the end. You got to go, if you're coming down Weber, down Saratoga, and you cross Weber, it's like the third or fourth right turn, but not far from the corner.
1: Okay.
0: Their menu is so extensive.
1: Really?
0: That they have, you can't just pick it by, they even have a book with pictures of everything. So you can figure, you know, I want this, and it's all delicious.
1: Really?
0: It's all delicious. It's all authentic, and you never eat it all. You can never eat
1: really?
0: It all.
1: That's fantastic.
0: And they asked the owner, you know, how come you give people so much? She said, well, you know, they got family, you know, and they can go home and eat a second time and a second now. But this book here, this Coastal Bed, but that's not why I invited you in this morning.
1: A couple other things on your mind.
0: But this, I'm just telling people, and the copies is free if you see them laying around.
1: Yes, and I guess you're going to have me for the hour, then I got to run to a breakfast. But you ask me always where to pick them up, and so that gives me an opportunity to promote some of my advertisers. And, you know, we have a real good one in Rockport called SR Boyle House. It's there at Cove Harbor Marina.
0: Okay.
1: A great family, a guy named Augie Garcia and his family, wonderful people, and terrific, terrific food. And so that's a great place to pick up the magazine. But then over in this part of the world, well, Flower Bluff, you know, is Paul's Seafood, and in Port Aransas, and at the Lowe's grocery store in Port Aransas, and Moody's Meats, been with me for a long time. We have a rack there. And El Jalisco Grill there at Ennis Joslyn and SPID. Real good place. They have two restaurants.
0: I saw some. Didn't you have some at the Town and Country?
1: Yeah. Oh, yeah. Town and Country, you know. But they do, you know, the bundles are 20 copies in a bundle. And, you know, it's not too hard. You just find a place. And, you know, we have usually the same place in every location. And take the strap off, and then there they are. But every time I go back, especially...

0: especially the little higher volume, they're always gone or they're down to the last copy. And if there's one copy left, I know really it might have been sitting there a while because people tend to be...
1: And look at it while they wait.
0: Well, they tend to be courteous and not take the last one.
2: Oh.
0: So they'll leave that last one. It looks a little ratty. It's been open a few times, you can tell. So, but I know that they all get picked up.
1: This came out the other day because I asked you about it. And I know that that you had done communications with Axe H2O. Months ago, you had the generals in town. Way months ago.
0: Originally, General John Olson really is the principal of the whole effort. And originally, I met him in October of last year. And

0: Corpus Christi water activities. ACTS H2O has been actively dedicated to a primary mission, exploring and providing a responsive, innovative, and privately financed solution to deliver affordable, large-scale seawater, reverse osmosis desalinated water to Corpus Christi in the greater South Texas region. The intent was to provide a drought-free water source for economic and national security, and we believe our solution is objectively and comprehensively the best. But the emergency conditions that compelled our focused action no longer exist. They were coming in to save the day.
1: Specifically, okay. I mean, specifically the jet fuel supply for the U.S. military. I mean, that was the, you know, really primary focus that motivated John to come here and look at getting this done. And actually, it was a complete effort. It's a real company, you know, but the simplest answer, and General Olson and I were talking yesterday, obviously, after this was decided by the board of directors, and, you know, the simplest answer is it rained too much. And what I mean by that is that from the beginning of this concept at 150 million gallons a day production, you know, in order to make money, you have to be at least 100 million a day, okay, or you're not going to make money. It's got to be a losing venture, which is fine for a public utility, but for people who are investing money,
0: yeah,
1: you know, you got to make money. And so really, the profit point at 150, the idea was never that Corpus Christi was going to buy 150 million gallons a day.
0: No, the portion of it.
1: They use 130. So that meant that, and especially with the prospect of building on land owned by San Antonio, that was going to have to go through San Antonio water. And they've got a pretty good oversupply right now of God's water. So we were kind of put out of business by God. But if there's anyone who is better to be put out of business by, it would be God.
2: All right. Hello, hello, my friends. This is Caitlin Shook from the Bad Blonde Radio Show, exclusively on News Talk KEYS. 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
0: You know, this note that came out, and like what you were saying, is that there's too much water. There's a lot of things that were said about water, and it says we initiated this comprehensive effort because we recognize and share the belief that long-term water abundance and reliability are critical strategic requirements for the health and vibrance of our local communities and essential for the economic growth of Texas and the nation. Water is also vital for the operational

0: stability, resilience, and growth of our regional industrial base. You know, they just did broke a record for the second quarter in a row at the port.
1: That's right.
0: On tonnage.
1: That's right.
0: You know what that is? And absolutely. The tonnage.
1: And it's going to continue to grow.
0: Because everything that's going on around the world, and once the new different routes and supplies, and there's going to be changes to how shipping and all that happens, and the United States is a big player right in the middle of the game.
1: That's right.
0: And if you shut down industry or take water from industry or say, we don't want, what are you talking about doing? You're talking about shutting down a key component of U.S. national security, economics and all. That doesn't make sense, but I don't know. There's some little town people, I guess, that I don't think get it or don't care.
1: Well, I think that it's been a very unfortunate thing for there to be this kind of class warfare between industry, quote, industry, and the people.
0: So okay. Okay. All right.
1: I think
0: interesting
1: that's been
0: take.
1: A mistake. But because, you know, if it's your son or your husband or your wife who works at one of these plants and they don't have water and they got to shut down 2 weeks a month or a week a month or whatever that is, that's a large loss of income for those people. People get laid off. So it's not good for anybody. At the same time, you know, it is unusual, and it is not necessarily has been the best practice for the city of Corpus Christi over the years to be selling water to industry. You know, and that's really the core of the problem. You know, our business situation with Axe H2O, which will be disbanded soon, is, you know, such that there has to be a demand for water, for the most expensive water that you can make, which is seawater desal. Okay, that's the most expensive water, and our price, even at $650 a thousand, was about average globally. Okay, it's, well, how do you get that low? Well, that's the average globally, and with the engineering, we could get there. It's still, though, if you're competing with dollar a thousand gallon water, you're talking 6x. So I think what we need to look at in terms of policy is what I've kind of thought of as a fair use water policy. And that's this. We should not be in a circumstance in Corpus Christi where 60% plus of our water supply has nothing to do with the people who live and own businesses in Corpus Christi. And I'm not demonizing industry. What I'm saying is that the requirement should always have been, and what I've been told is that Gulf Coast Growth Ventures in particular, which is 13.5 million gallons a day, that comes from the Corpus Christi system, but then is sold through the San Patricio County water system, okay, municipal water district. But their 13.4, they were willing to build their own water processing plant for their needs. Okay, but they were offered a great deal by Corpus, and they took it. So you can't really blame the companies if you're going to be offered this great deal for water from Corpus Christi instead of providing your own. And so I think we need to undertake a policy that weans industry off of the Corpus Christi water supply over a period of years so that that water can be freed up for the people and for companies in Corpus Christi.
0: Yeah, but the city council is supposed to set policy. That's right. I saw the look on your face. The listeners can't see it. They're doing everything but setting policy, or what they call policy.
1: Well, it's policy for sure, but it's policy. You know, my experience is this with 9 city council people. And you have to realize that when we first came in as an option, we were seen by all sides as the Inner Harbor killer, okay? We were seen by that by the people against Inner Harbor, and we were seen by that for the people for Inner Harbor, okay?
0: They're already fractionalized.
1: That's right. And the thing is the people who were against now, against the mayor and against Inner Harbor, they ran to us. Boy, they were singing our praises. Of course, one guy online loved us until he hit us up for $400,000 in marketing fees, and we said no. Then he hated us, hated me for saying no. But the point is that half of that or a third of that council, you know, 3 of them were embraced us because they saw that as hurting the mayor and Inner Harbor. At the same time, the mayor and 2 people on council, okay, the ones closest to Inner Harbor. And then that trickled down to the city manager and the water director, that they also viewed us as a threat to Inner Harbor. So you know, and what I warned General Olson early on, because people who were involved and who weren't really in the business of disclosing

0: amazing how intimately they involved they were in the lawsuit against the city and removal of the mayor, who were taking us to dinner. I think, golly, they really love us. Thank God. And you think about it, man, why do they love us so much? Well, because we're a threat to Inner Harbor. That's why they love us so much, which is okay, whatever the motive is. But I had a couple weeks in May, I had to kind of begin to turn that around and at least go see the people who were against us. You know what I mean? And that eased things out when they realized that, look, this, and if we still need a desal, this would be the best solution. But what I was going to say about San Antonio, you know, they've got more water than they need. As a policy in San Antonio, unlike Corpus Christi, with which just voted to raise water rates Tuesday, okay, the only way they can raise water rates in San Antonio is through a public referendum. They have to vote, okay? So if you're providing 650 water and you got to do a pipeline, that's going to raise some water rates some amount. So we were already at the earliest vote that we would have gotten, that is a project at Barney and Davis with Axe, would have been next March. So when you have private investors, you have people, you know, there's the
1: time is money. That's money,
0: right.
1: Is time.
0: That's right. And again, if you're competing with 650 water against $1 water from above, but you know what? Like I said, if we're going to lose out to anybody, we lost out to the best competitor.
1: And then one of the things that I told you is the key part of this is that the city, because of their fixed costs and all that and maintaining, they need to have control of the water. They were not interested in anybody controlling it other than them. And that was a stickler because they started competing for the Barney M. Davis.
0: They were competing with us.
1: That's right.
0: Yeah.
1: And said that, hey, but we're the city. We won't even issue an FOP until we have control, and then you can bid to work.
0: Well, it may be, Bob, that right now desal is not a good option for Corpus if we have water from less expensive resources.
1: Well, that's always the point.
0: That's always the point.
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1: Traveling around and all this stuff, you got to have your ear to the ground about a ton of things. I mean, the city is saying, you know, they made a comment, excuse me, about how, you know, we appreciate you having been here and offered, and how Axe 2.0 has ended its pursuit of the proposed privately financed desal. They said they're going to continue their efforts. Wednesday, it would discontinue its efforts after spending months promoting a proposal for $150 million. And you've already talked about some of the particulars. And you said, they've got you quoted, God saved us, it rained too much. The cheapest water you can get is that which comes from God, and we have an oversupply of that. Do you see that bailing the city out, really, the rain, the current rain that we have in the flood waters?
0: There's no doubt about it. I mean, the main piece for us as a company, and you know, today is our last day as a company, so I can say that for a few more hours. But the main piece for Axe H2O is that we would have to have San Antonio, Austin as a market to sell water, and so where we may be still in a precarious position down here, they have a great oversupply. They're running from the water right now.
1: But as a business, you did have to deal with, as you say, the company designed to serve more than Corpus Christi.
0: That's right.
1: With San Antonio expected to become one of its largest customers. But the reservoirs are recovering significantly. And the project shifted from an emergency response to a longer-term prospect. You have to understand that private investors want 12 to 15% a year back on their investment, and they don't want it in 10 years. They want it in 2 years. They want it in 3 years. And said that the Corpus Christi preferred approach to expanding its water supply no longer aligned with the company's business model. And that means what?
0: Well, that means it's just not a viable venture. And you have to realize that John Olson, and you met John, Thiago was here. I mean, John especially is one of the most sought after people in the world of space and AI and the combination of both and quantum computing. And so, you know, he was technically on loan from another company that he's involved in that's an AI, company that helps businesses and government use AI. And so every hour and every day that he was away from, you know, that company,
1: right,
0: doing the work for Axe, you know, that was costing that investor, So it was meant to be something that it's an immediate need, then it's something that could be done immediately. This then turned it into several
1: just
0: years
1: so ago. Our listeners know, because I got a text in, and the text says, sorry to hear that Axe H2O is no longer pursuing their desal endeavor. Your specific comments said the City of Corpus Christi leadership has expressed a preference for incremental and diversified water management strategies rather than a singular, anchored, large-scale approach. That's the statement from Axe H2O. Our privately financed model fundamentally requires a specific industrial framework, concentrated bulk demand, and long-term strategic planning to be viable as a commercial enterprise. Thus, we have concluded that the structural conditions necessary for our business model do not exist in the current Corpus Christi environment. And one of it was Barney Davis. You guys, Axe H2O would have had to purchase Barney, would have had to have the rights of Barney Davis. The city wanted the rights to Barney Davis. They wanted the rights and then send an RFP for somebody to come in and build on what they had the rights to, rather than have somebody get the rights, build, and then they just buy the water from them.
0: That's right. Look, there was a lot. Let me put it this way. My phone blew up a couple weeks ago when there was the last water briefing on a Friday.
1: Right.
0: And Nick Winkelmann was asked if...
1: He's the head CEO of Corpus Christi Water.
0: That's right. And he was asked about Barney and Davis, and I think Axe H2O was part of the question. And he said that Corpus Christi has no exclusivity to build on the CPS site.
1: Right.
0: On that private property. And that was accurate according to what the then CEOs, not anymore, Rudy Garza, said in San Antonio, what he said in front of a group of 55 people in Corpus Christi. I don't think the city manager knew that, because when he went up to the podium and corrected Nick, he said, well, Nick must not have been in that meeting, because CPS only wants to work with Corpus Christi. And what everybody at that breakfast heard was the exact opposite. The first point was that CPS would work with a private contractor to build desal in Barney and Davis

0: under the condition that Corpus Christi got water and benefited and had first rights to water, which makes sense. But you still then have 75 to 100 million gallons a day you got to sell to someone.
1: Right.
0: And the idea there is that you were going to sell it, we were going to sell it to San Antonio, Austin. At no point, and Rudy was specific in saying that there was not a desire by CPS to enter into a project with the city of Corpus Christi. He was very specific.
1: And see, that's all the kind of detail and minutiae and behind the scenes that would slow a project all the way down.
0: That's right.
1: To a stop.
0: And that's not, that's not in the appetite of private investors with $1.5 billion.
1: Right.
0: You know, but really, all of that is kind of background. I was asked in that same interview by Ryan, was it because we weren't accepted as warmly as we should have been by city staff, or that we thought we would have been. That wasn't it at all. It's one thing, and that's only that we have a product that's $6.50 that God is providing for $1.
1: But you know what? You know what? The counter was those who was, yeah, but if we don't need the water because we get rain, we still have to pay for it. Remember that?
0: Well, and you know, that was one of the things that there was somebody who was supposedly in favor of Axe H2O who was correcting Zanoni and saying, no, Axe H2O is not a take or pay. No, actually, it was a take or pay. It has to be.
1: Yeah.
0: You know, investors can't put money in and expect a return if the contract with the buyer is not solid and could be altered in any given year. So, but again, back to the solution. We need to go to a solution in Corpus Christi that is not going $1 billion into debt, or even somebody else investing.
1: Well, even the projects and all this other stuff they're doing comes close to $1 billion.
0: It is. It's already. It's look. Our rates have gone up, and that's being
1: fought and contested all across the board.
0: That's right. But let me say this again, and maybe we'll come up with a campaign or see if some of the candidates want to get behind it. But fair use water policy. And that means that we should have the goal of weaning the wholesale and industrial customers off of the Corpus Christi water system to some percentage, some extent within 3 years. Maybe that's 20%. But the residents only use 15 million a day.
1: But they'll say that if we lose those customers, we lose revenue.
0: But look. We can't go dry because we want revenue from industry that is a lower price than what we get from residential and commercial customers. The policy should be all of these profitable factories and industries.
1: But
0: they can all do their own water.
1: But they said
0: can do their own water.
1: Yeah, but if they do, they don't use. So then Corpus Christi residents have to pick up the difference in what they lose in revenue.
0: I want to see the math on that. It sounds fun.
1: Okay.
0: Very fuzzy to me. I don't, if we're in a position where we're running out of water only because of industry, it has nothing to do. The population of Corpus Christi has gone down 0.5% a year since 2000. Okay. We're not a growing city by population. We're a decreasing in population city. We're a declining city in population. So what my point is, if the growth and the demand for water is coming from industry, which is great, I'm 100% for it, but they have the ability to produce their own water for their needs. And they don't need the kind of water that we need to drink and give to our dog and take a shower. They need water actually that is
1: non-potable.
0: That's right. That's not chlorinated. And that was part of our thing, is that we could have provided water to industry that they use for their purpose and they treat for their needs.
1: Coming back, does any of this have to do, because you alluded to the fact about the mayor being for and the harvest one against, and does that have in your mind, or are you hearing on the ground anything that this stuff is somehow all tied together?
0: Well, you know, you remember that skit that when Jesse Jackson was running for president, the point is moot. We don't need, and I don't think we're going to need, seawater desal in Corpus.
1: Does that have anything to do with what's going on in City Hall now?
0: Oh, 100%.
1: What about the trial? Is that part of it?
0: 100%.
1: And, really?
0: But the mayor, I think, made a mistake by equating her own fate to Inner Harbor. She made a mistake on that. And I think that her perception that two-thirds of the people want Inner Harbor is wrong. I mean, there's no official
1: polling
0: on this, but
1: that's not
0: the case. So that's
1: a reason to get rid of her?
0: Oh, absolutely not. This other thing is unrelated. Doesn't have anything to do with it. In other words, it's politically related. Let me say this about

0: what's happening with the mayor.
1: Most of us are aware of the push to build hyperscale data centers across the state, creating an unprecedented demand on our state's resources. Requests for large load development projects have reached 439 gigawatts. That's five times peak demand of the entire grid. As for water, 80% of the data centers currently operating ignored a legally mandated survey regarding their water usage. Without proper oversight, how can Texas plan for the future allocation of resources and anticipate the impacts on its citizens? We're calling on ERCOT and the PUC to take immediate oversight control of this issue with a six-month moratorium until our legislators address it in the next session. Contact the Public Utilities Commission. Ask them to place a moratorium on the licensing and permitting of data centers until our legislative representatives have a chance to safeguard citizens' interests. The phone number to call is 512-936-7374, or you can email them at public@puc.texas.gov.
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3: You're an inside baseball guy. How much can you share with us about what's going on? I spent an hour this morning trying to connect the dots. I even got attacked.
0: There's no question. You should have seen what happened to me at City Hall when I was dropping off magazines on Tuesday. I said hello to the wrong person, and people I thought were my friends wouldn't even look at me. They wouldn't even look at me, let alone say hello.
3: Because you're starting to collect, because there's so much going on.
0: Because I said good morning, I said hello to the mayor. How dare I?
3: Do you know that how can you have an attorney prosecuting the mayor? And a lot of it, as you laid out, is connected to Daysail. Whether it's in a harbor, not in a harbor, that's the elephant in the room.
0: That's true. And
3: you said that she might have made a mistake by connecting her political fortunes and all to the inner harbor Daysail.
0: Right.
3: But that attorney is involved in the Daysail business with the former executive director of the port and some others, and along with, I think Barbara's wife might even be part of the group. I'm not sure, but most of us will never get that. We'll never know it.
0: Well, you wouldn't unless you're in the Valley.
3: Okay.
0: Because
3: that's where they're operating.
0: That's where they're kicking off their operation. I don't necessarily. Look,
3: anybody can get into business.
0: You know, exactly, and it's not an easy one. So, and again, they would have the same and do will have anybody pursuing Desal in Texas right now is going to have the same problem, and that is again, it rained too much. And it's hard to purchase, it's hard to make an agreement to say, okay, we're going to invest $1 billion, private or public, doesn't matter really. It's still money because either you've got to make money if you're a private venture, you've got to not to lose not too much if you're a public. And so, you know, again, you're buying the most expensive water that can be made. We had the best price, but it's still 6X versus
3: well, how does
0: rain.
3: This, I also said politics makes strange bedfellows. Mm. I have seen what I'm watching with my own eyes, how purported Republican conservatives are pretty much tightly entwined with progressive Democrats. And you said off the air, the enemy of my enemy is my friend.
0: That's how it works here, man.
3: You know, that is so Machiavellian. That is so...
0: It's not just Wild West, it's Wild Middle East. I mean, and the thing is that
3: no reference to Terry Shamsie.
0: I don't even know what your reference is, so absolutely not. But no, the point is that it's really more about personalities and who personally likes each other or not. I've said this for a number of years. The whole reason that we don't have a canal on North Beach is because someone got offended.
3: Mm-hmm.
0: Okay?
3: That's
0: so,
3: right.
0: So, I mean, that's how it works here. And this is all core to leadership. And it's a core to culture. You know, as I've said to you before, I've, over the last couple of years, befriended and gotten to know Henry Cisneros in San Antonio, the most successful mayor in the history of San Antonio, maybe in the history of Texas. And, you know, I describe in the magazine how what the lesson is from him. And that is that if you're running for office, you know, you're either running for the people at large, okay, what's best for the city, or

0: are you running for your people at large, just the ones you know and who are connected to you in one way or another? And until we get off that system, it's going to continue to be like this. And it's not just, you know, the water thing. Hopefully it looks like it's kind of fixing itself right now in a way. Although, again, I believe a policy should be put in place that gets weaned off. But at the same time, this has slowed us down in terms of a convention center hotel, North Beach, Lake Padre, which should be a Sandestin style resort. Over and over, we've lost
1: out. You mentioned hotels, though.
0: Yeah.
1: And that's coming into play, too. Because the Type B board said, hey, it had nothing to do with the FEMA map of presentation. It had to do with development downtown. That's why we recommended it. Five other people voted for it, and yet the mayor's online for something she said, and they said, yeah, but the guy that's pressing this, and he called on the show, Ajit David, and said that she lost, she didn't get the injunction. That's a great thing for the city, but it's not really about the city. They say it about the city because somebody does have a problem with her, and it's just crazy. But my understanding is he's being accused. I mean, the council people that are after are being accused of taking money from him. Do you know anything about that?
0: I can tell you that there is a very, very close and intimate connection between the complainant in the law and the hotel lawsuit against the city and Paulette's impeachment. I mean, it's a direct connection. Okay, there's no light between it, and I don't think anyone can deny that. I know that for a fact. Everybody knows that for a fact. So you kind of get down to this, well, is this impeachment political? Yeah, it is. It is. I mean, you know, and look, I wrote extensively years ago, I've told people this about, remember Jeff Henry Schlitterbahn?
1: Yes.
0: Yeah, and he had his big problem in Kansas City where a boy got killed, he got charged with second-degree murder.
1: Right.
0: And I had heard all the rumors about his problems. I didn't write about those problems at all until he was arrested with a prostitute and a pimp and 61 grams of meth in a hotel room in Kansas City after he appeared in court for his second-degree murder charge. Then I had to write about his personal problems.
1: Right.
0: So what my point in saying that is that if, in fact, five law enforcement agencies did investigate this matter and they didn't find any criminal wrongdoing by anybody involved, including the mayor, then do we respect law enforcement or not? Or is it just when law enforcement finds us the result that we want, then we respect law enforcement?
1: Mm-hmm.
0: Or do we always respect law enforcement? So if there isn't a crime, and especially if this was a vote, as I wasn't paying attention to it at the time, but apparently several people, including the mayor, voted for the $2 million for the hotel developer, right? Okay.
1: Right.
0: So why aren't all of them being, and maybe some of them aren't on council anymore?
1: Because somebody has a problem with the mayor, using that.
0: Exactly.
1: Using her and using that to obtain some political end from some forces way beyond, I think, what she understands. Now, she might think she does understand it, but I don't think so.
0: Well, look, and I've been critical of Paulette in the magazine, okay, of certain things. No question. I wasn't happy necessarily with how we were treated, XH2O, by her in Zanoni in the third week of May after we presented. I wasn't really happy with that. But you know what? If you're not happy with it, run against her and beat her. It's very simple.
1: Yeah, I got a text from Rachel. She says, you always miss the point because you're too blinded by the Jezebel spirit.
0: I heard that.
1: This is about corruption, malfeasance, and misconduct. What? What corruption, malfeasance? So they're going to try to prove what the investigative arm of law enforcement said did not exist.
0: See, the thing is, and you know this, and I'm in the, you know, we're in the business of speaking to the public one way or another.
1: Right.
0: You know, it's how you speak and it's how you present yourself. So when you use words like Jezebel, you know what you're doing? You are decreasing your own credibility. Okay, you don't use these ridiculous terms. Say what it is and say this is a problem for our city. But when you get into this personal stuff, what you're doing is you're revealing more about yourself than the person you're attacking.
1: The mayor, because it's personal, ad hominem attack. And on me for saying it. Like, I'm being seduced. Hey, come on, man. I'm a born-again believer. No weapon formed against me can
2: prosper. I don't think anybody could drag you one way or the other, man. Can I say one thing? God rest his soul, Denny Bales.
1: Oh, yeah.
0: A great man.

0: Yeah.
1: Okay.
0: Everybody hold fast and enjoy the...
2: There you go.
0: There we go. All right.
1: The chipmunks.
0: Yep. Big shout out to Doug and Will helping us get everything all set. We are rocking and rolling here on a beautiful Island Moon Thursday. We've got some nice clouds and an actually kind of interesting... What's this wind? What would you say, Jay?
1: It's like dew out of the south. It's come straight up the pipe.
0: So, straight up the pipe.
1: This morning was a southwest wind. So usually when we get a southwest wind, the wild horse desert dust comes off and really sets my allergies off.
2: And it gets hotter than snot.
1: But we still have the Saharan dust and the wildfires from the Yucatan. So.
0: Yes, exactly. Yeah.
2: The mud sun for whatever you want.
0: It's nothing. Cedar fever will be here next week.
1: Yes.
0: Yeah.
3: The mudslides will put out the brush fires.
0: Exactly. Dale Rankin, editor publisher of the Island Moon. Jay Gardner.
1: Fresh off the road.
0: Biologist, road tripper, and engineer extraordinaire.
1: Sure.
0: Among other things with LJA Engineering. Tyler, the salty angler, Thorson, also with Complete Foundation Repair.

0: here. My name is Jacob Oggs. They just let me in here to set stuff up, and they call me Technical Difficulties. That's my street name, among many. We've got a lot of stuff going on. We're going to jump right in and talk about some water flowing underneath the Commodore's Bridge today. If you're familiar with Padre Island, there has been a sand dam set up in place near the
1: plug.
0: Yeah, well, it's a... What's a sand gate, we can call it, I think is the POA approved term.
1: We need to close the sea gate because there's a storm coming.
0: Yeah.
1: Well, I was driving yesterday over the Commodore Bridge, and I looked over, and there they were with a front-end loader taking that thing out. And they're out there working this morning. So
2: absolutely.
1: It's been there since June of 25.
2: Right. So I actually applied for that permit. I went back and looked. It's 5 years and 2 months.
1: Really?
2: That I applied for that permit.
1: Well, it's on a fast track then.
2: Yeah.
0: Explain to everybody out there in radio land and our friends watching on YouTube on Island Moon Live, either now or in the future. Hi, everybody. Explain how a permitting process works for just generic construction on the island.
2: No.
0: Just generic stuff.
2: No.
0: Like what? Because everybody says, oh, yeah, just get the permits. And everybody knows that it just takes time. But who does it have to go through? Yeah. Who all is involved?
2: Goes through the Army Corps of Engineers permit. If you're over 1/10 of an acre, then you don't qualify for a nationwide permit. You're into an individual permit or a proffered permit, which is what we actually got on Tuesday. And then that has to be run through U.S. Fish and Wildlife, looking at endangered species, National Marine Fisheries Service, looking at giant manta rays, small tooth sawfish, and Rice's whale.
1: Manatees.
2: And manatees is actually under U.S. Fish and Wildlife. But it has to go through that bifurcated process of endangered species, TCEQ, Texas Parks and Wildlife, just an alphabet soup of all these different places that have to get back to you and let you know that it's okay. You know, the funny thing is when I wrote the permit years ago, I'm getting comment letters back from these alphabet soup agencies, and I can read my own writing. I'm like, okay, I can copy and paste too. But anyway, no, they actually do a really good review of this to make sure that all of our I's are dotted and T's are crossed to make sure that we don't have any effects on endangered species.
1: So as we sit here today, though, there's the dam is coming out near the Commodore's, the plug is coming out near the Commodore's Bridge. And I had some communication with the owner of the property at Lake Padre yesterday, who has said consistently that when the Commodore's sand plug comes out, he'll remove the one at Lake Padre. He said he does not have a firm time to do it.
2: Right, exactly. And Jacob asked me that beforehand. He said, okay, so when is Tim going to pull the plug? So
1: Tim Lang is the owner of the property at Lake Padre.
2: Right. So the idea is he's already got them on retainer, and I don't know if I should say the name of the company. The company's great. It's doing the work. And the ones that are pulling the plugs out of Commodore's are the same ones that would pull the plug out of Lake Padre.
0: So it's the same crew.
2: It's literally the same crew.
0: Okay, yeah.
1: So one will happen first and the other will happen next.
2: Yes.
1: Well, what I'm wondering is I'm looking at the map. It looks like a lot of the storm is going to go north of us, which means we're apt to get water trying to get out of the laguna back into Lake Padre. It seems like having that plug out would be advantageous rather than protecting us. It could cause water to back up trying to get out.
2: I mean, we're here Thursday afternoon, and a storm's coming in.
1: Yeah.
2: What's another couple of days? Pull it out Monday after the storm's.
3: It might pull itself out.
2: Just duck dive and
1: right.
2: Yeah. Now, I mean, what are we gonna? We're expecting what, a foot and a half of surge here?
1: Something like that. That'll put it up about just a little bit past the base of the dune.
0: I guarantee.
2: And it's moving so fast that it won't have time to move a bunch of water, so we might not see a bunch for a couple
1: be
2: of days.
1: Nothing.
0: The amount of people that pretend they're surfers coming down from Austin and San Antonio will be larger than the amount of water coming in from this storm.
1: What's the surf going to do? It sounds like where the storm is going, we should get some good surf, right?
0: Well, there will be small windows of when it gets really nice. The taper, because it's hitting in the middle of the night, maybe probably this afternoon into this evening, we'll start seeing really good surf. But it's with any storm. The way that our bars and everything work, well, I tend to say it gets too big for its brick

0: this wave refraction that just dices out, and you just stand there at the seawall and look at it and go, no.
1: Yeah, yeah.
0: No.
2: So the beach at the seawall is probably going to be underwater. If we're getting a foot and a half.
0: I don't know, maybe. Foot and a half. Get that high, yeah.
3: We have a pretty good edge there now. Speaking of that, and surfers, will Chief Markle, will he have his crew saying, hey, I wouldn't advise going out there because it's too dangerous?
4: So that was for different county regulations. If we do have a big storm coming in, I'm sure the city will have the lifeguards and other beach patrols just saying, like, hey, guys, well, in that case, we can't park on the beach anyway, so people will just park and walk up. And they've been good. It was since the unknown virus from unknown origin time that they really stopped.
0: Right.
2: And that came from the governor's office.
0: But that was a good question, because I've been traveling a lot lately. I've been watching the news in, like, Destin and Tampa. Bertha came from Tampa, by the way. And in Destin yesterday, the surfers were, like, trying to come down and get on the beach. They were threatening to arrest people
2: really?
0: If you tried to get in the water. They wanted nobody in the water.
2: Well, that'll start a shooting war around here.
4: Yeah.
2: Well, that.
4: Yeah. What are you going to tell them? They can't drive on the beach next?
1: No, my gosh. Yeah.
4: When did Florida go communist?
0: I don't.
3: Well, Destin, they'll arrest you on a perfectly good day for trespassing in front of those, you know.
0: In front of the condos. Yeah. This is crazy.
2: So
0: be careful out there, everybody, please.
2: So what the other thing this week that's happened is the I don't know if you guys have been over to Bob Hall Pier, but they're back to charging admission. They got a temporary building there. And you're paying for the rods, the normal stuff again. But what surprised me in looking at those new structures, the new restaurant and the new admissions building, they're building them out of the styrofoam blocks.
3: Yes, that's a lot sturdier, like.
2: Those
3: up
2: things
3: at 200 mile per hour wind, I think.
2: Yeah, those things are there. They have proven since the 1980s that they are the way to go. That's the gold standard. So those things will. There's a famous picture from Hurricane Ike when it took out the Bolivar Peninsula. The whole neighborhood, the foundations were washed away even, and there's one house left standing.
3: It'll be like Planet of the Apes.
2: It didn't have a shingle missing.
3: Planet of the Apes, yeah. There'll be Bob Hall Pier, and there'll be the bathrooms
2: and the
3: concession stand.
2: We know where to run. We know where to hide. And so I think I'm glad to see they were doing that, making them out of those things.
3: Yeah.
2: And it's construction that we should see more of around here, really.
4: Mm-hmm.
2: Because it's shown over the years that it works. So that's coming along. It looks like they've got the
4: former restaurant structure taken down to a skeleton.
2: Yeah, and I don't know what they're going to do for the walls there. They may leave it open. I don't know. The design didn't show that.
4: The roll-up walls were a great idea because you could raise and lower them as you needed depending on time of the year, the weather.
3: They are so expensive.
4: Yeah.
2: Are they?
3: They are outrageously expensive.
2: Well, and they've got, and the pedestrian area. Pathways there are wooden pallets basically put between concrete structures that can break loose and you can retrieve them. The old concrete ones settle to the bottom. These will presumably float.
3: Well, the thing I've been noticing is the lack of crowds out there, and mainly it's because there's no place to park unless you have four-wheel drive. It's like really dicey. So a lot of the folks that came out there before, they're coming in the family minivan, and they're going out there and they got all their stuff and they don't want to get stuck out there. So there's less of that going on right now. Although I did see a bunch of kids from the island. They go out there and they ride their bikes and mom drops them off and gives them 20 bucks and they just have at it.
2: Yeah. So that's going on. We've had the distraction this week, which I'm sure there's plenty of time on other radio shows for non-island radio shows to talk about what's going on at City Hall.
0: That's
2: going on today.
0: Don't do it.
2: I tried to watch it yesterday, but I couldn't keep up.
0: So you used your knife to poke out your other good eye?
2: Yeah, something like that. So that's going on today. Then we have also was on the agenda down there this week about going to four-year council terms, which seems like a monumentally bad idea to me, but we'll see. And if there's anything that could make a bad situation worse, that might be it.
3: You had a good message that you pointed out there. It's like, well, if somebody's bad, you can at least get them out in 2 years. If they're horrible, you got 4 years of sitting with them.
4: Yeah, now you're really stuck.
2: Well, we have now 250 years of a tradition that says spending bills initiate in the lower house, right? The power of the purse lies in the lower house. Austin and Washington, those are two-year terms, and there's a reason for that.
4: We will tell you that reason. As soon as we come back, we're going to take a quick break. Island Moon
0: Thank God.
4: Shall return.
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0: 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And now, we're giving you even more. 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With Chris 6 News at Noon. 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
1: This is where we're at.
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3: To get to the bottom of what actually happened.
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4: Most of us are aware of the push to build hyperscale data centers across the state, creating an unprecedented demand on our state's resources. Requests for large load development projects have reached 439 gigawatts. That's five times peak demand of the entire grid. As for water, 80% of the data centers currently operating ignored a legally mandated survey regarding their water usage. Without proper oversight, how can Texas plan for the future allocation of resources and anticipate the impacts on its citizens? We're calling on ERCOT and the PUC to take immediate oversight control of this issue with a six-month moratorium until our legislators address it in the next session. 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The phone number to call is 512-936-7374, or you can email them at public@puc.texas.gov.

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1: AEP Texas will be holding an open house at the Borchard Fairgrounds in Robstown to announce their proposed transmission line project that would build new high-voltage lines spanning from Nueces to Wharton counties to service hyperscale data centers. Listeners who've been following this statewide issue are urged to attend and voice concerns and questions to the representatives from AEP Texas. The meeting is Monday, July 27th at 5:30 at the Borchard Fairgrounds.
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3: You're good?
4: Yeah.
5: And we're back on Island Moon Live. We are here at our gorgeous Docks Waterline studio. Tyler the Salty Angler Thorson, Jay the Gristle Master Gardner, Dale the Manatee Wrangler.
4: That's right.
6: Yes, Rankin. That is.
4: My patent on the manatee saddle is pending in Washington.
6: Yes, exactly. It's caught up in U.S. Fish and Wildlife. Yeah.
5: Yeah. Well, the permits tend to do that.
4: I'm feeling the first little breeze of the storm, it seems like, coming straight out of the south here. The temperature's dropped a little bit.
5: Yeah, it feels like.
6: Yeah, and the surf's kicking up here in the ICW. The waves are getting a little rough. Mm-hmm.
4: So this, so far this hurricane season, we've had a storm that formed over Falfurrias, and now one that's moving straight from east to west, and headed to San Antonio,
6: and then it's east-west, and then a second one that formed over Lakey last week. Yeah.
4: So now, speaking of that, I was reading yesterday. We've got this surge of water coming down the Frio and the Nueces River. It looks like it may raise the western reservoirs to the point that we might actually get out of stage 3 water rationing.
6: Yes, I was actually just talking to Sam Shigerik, one of the guys that used to work at the Nueces River Authority. He was over at the Coastal Bend Basin Estuaries plan deal this morning, and he said it will take several days for that water to get down here, obviously, sometimes up to 2 weeks for the whole tails to get down here.
4: Yeah.
6: But he said the real question is it's got to go through the area where the Eagleford Shale has been drilled.
4: Yeah.
6: And the last time that it flooded up, that was before the Eagleford, so he has no idea how much groundwater penetration is going to be in the river. So it may just like and wind up being nothing, but then again, there could be some water flowing over the dam.
4: So it's at somewhere around Tilden now, I think, right?
6: Yes, exactly.
7: And they're saying that Tilden, they hadn't seen the water this high since 2000. Our buddy Big Frank was talking about there, the live report.
4: Have to put the wheels back on City Hall and move it to higher ground.
6: Yeah, not kidding.
4: So it'll be here sometime around the weekend.
6: Yeah.
4: And so if the lakes get to 30%, then
6: the lake is at 30, so
4: we go off of, well, it's the average of the two is what I read,
6: right? Yeah,
4: so
6: yeah, yeah,
4: one was low and I forget which was which,
7: but if we go off that we still have to follow our trash day, so we can't just go to
5: exactly. Well, and also just got word from our buddy Michael Wyatt that he's already gotten all of the toilet paper and paper towels.
6: Oh, that's so right. And go get all the milk and bread and eggs and
7: I got
6: paper,
7: the single ply rose tissue.
5: How thin was it, Tyler?
7: It only had one side.
6: I saved a roll for you. I just got a note from our buddy Sergio Gonzalez at the City Parks Department. He's in the he's in a training session or a workshop with the Corpus Christi Metropolitan Planning Organization, and they have a grant program. They actually, Dale, you put it out in the paper a few weeks ago, calling for projects that have to do with bicycle and pedestrian crossings and connections. And so the problem is, I just learned this from Sergio. Thank you, Sergio. It's the STBG SATA program. They only have $6.6 million, so, that'd be great if we could spread it around and get a little bit more, but

0: Unfortunately, they put the minimum project request at $1 million. So you have to have at least $1 million project.
1: We never have it's a problem like, running up the cost of the project.
0: No, I mean, we can do that.
2: We
0: so
2: can build a hotel for that.
0: It's like there's been a bunch of workshops over this one grant program that's going to get a sidewalk.
1: Well, one of the things I did write about this week, speaking about the bike paths, and, we had the police chief on here about what, 3 months or so ago, right in May, whenever that was, I think it was May. School was about to be out, and we were being overrun with electric bikes. That's gone away.
3: Yeah.
0: Well, they confiscated all of the bad ones.
1: That stopped. Now you still see them, but you don't see them nearly as numerous and running up and down the streets through traffic like they did. It was a low key public awareness campaign, and it worked.
3: Well, for the record, it never really bothered me. But from a public safety standpoint, I can absolutely see. Yeah. I know how I was when I was 13 or 14 years old. You put me on something that could do 55 miles an hour.
1: Yeah.
3: Guess how fast it was
0: going. You're
3: going
0: to pin the throttles.
3: Yeah.
1: How far this thing will fly.
3: Yeah, exactly.
0: Right. I think that Andy Griffith did an episode on that. The kid was riding up and down the sidewalks.
1: Well, so that problem has kind of resolved itself. Mm. We also had this week, the word came, we had a record number of Kemp's Ridley nests. The record was set last year, and we broke it again this
3: year.
1: We're
3: right in the middle. Are we in the middle of nesting season or towards
2: the end? It's over.
0: Towards the end of Kemp's, but green sea turtles will keep going
2: they
0: until
2: were just,
0: October.
3: That's what I was thinking.
2: They just found one yesterday?
0: And
1: well, they had a turtle release. The Sea Life Center had a turtle release Saturday, and it was all greens about the size of a pizza.
0: All the ones that got entangled in the jetties and
1: in the mats, in the sargassum. Oh, yeah. So they had a good crowd out there, and I was turtle wrangled out. I didn't have the proper passes.
2: Oh no, they're real particular about that. There's also this may not be, but I noticed in this edition of the Island Moon, you have the Seashores having a hatchling release on Sunday.
1: Yeah,
2: weather permitting.
3: Mm-hmm.
2: That's always cool, and you got.
1: They only have a few of those now, don't they?
2: Right, and you got to get out there. It's one of those life things that if you have never seen that with your kids or grandkids, that's one to get in line for. I think you have to get a permit prior to that and get out there really early.
3: There's a lot of questions that I have about one, the National Seashore, and two, the turtle releases, and three, the turtle program that's going on there. And we're trying to get a hold of this park superintendent to get him on and clarify a bunch of stuff. That is probably one of the biggest missed opportunities, and sitting right here in our backyard, I think. Yeah. And big up to Texas Sea Life Center and Dr. Tim for helping out with a bunch of the releases and stuff that's going on the at our Michael J. Ellis seawall.
1: Yeah.
3: And speaking of things oceanic, Dr. Brian Gulley joins us now. Good morning. How's it going, Doc?
4: Good morning, guys.
1: You get a new park over there in your neighborhood, Brian. How's that? I haven't been over there in a few days. Every time I drive by there, it looks like it's closer to being done.
4: No, we've got all kinds of things going on. I just went past them. They've got, I don't know, 100 trees being planted there.
3: Yeah.
4: So that prairie is not going to be a prairie anymore.
1: It's right. We're talking about Packery Channel Park.
4: Then the big pier. They're building a pier.
3: It'll be a free-to-the-public fishing pier, a living shoreline, and the boardwalk that's going in is massive.
1: It's long.
3: From the area. And we were talking to some friends from the Parks Board about the trees and what they're doing there as far as the plants and planting everything goes. And they were saying that instead of trying to plant little tiny plants and have it compete to try and survive, if they go in and just plant trees, they've got an instant oak mott or mott, they call it, for migratory birds.
0: And that's what we started. We started that design 10 years ago.
3: Really?
0: So this has been a long time coming, back when I worked for a different shop.
1: And then federal grant money came.
3: I was going to say, this is all federally grant funded, right?
0: Right. So all
4: these projects are 100% grant money.
0: So phase one was from BOMER, and it was CIAP, right? Coastal Impact Assessment Program. I wrote the original grant for the county, I don't know, a long time ago, at least a decade or so ago, and then laid the groundwork for Scott to reuse a lot of that information to do the RESTORE grant. And so the trees that they're just planting trees out there, those are actually modules that we designed, Mary Ellen Vega and I designed many years ago. And so they have proper canopy, understory, and ground clearance stuff. Mm-hmm. That's all for the

0: neotropical migrants that come through and use that as a fire stop.
1: And we're talking about birds, not people, so don't get all irate out there.
2: Not winter Texans.
1: Exactly.
0: Well, it does.
3: They're not neotropical, although I'm looking for Florida, maybe.
4: Their yappy dogs may go there. We don't know.
0: Right,
4: and they're also putting in, I noticed they, in the water, they're putting those, I don't know what you call them, they're triangles, like pyramid shape.
3: They call them structure for fish.
5: Now, that's the living shoreline. And it's got holes in it for fish to come and go, and of course barnacles and everything grows on it.
0: Those are going to be boat speed bumps.
5: They're going to, you know, bounce off that thing.
3: And you can snag them. We found out you can snag them pretty easily with fishing for a certain bottom fish.
5: Well, it pretty much knocked the fishing out on that side of the pier, that side of the park. But at least the pier's there for people to fish, because you know if you ever hooked a fish, you'd be trying to bring them back in between these little slots, and that's not going to work
0: right. So I wonder who is the first boater that's going to be decapitated by power braid going across her throat, and the first fatality of the
2: spot
0: boaters
2: in the making.
0: It's going to be an attractive nuisance. So
4: it's coming along. It looks like they're supposed to be finished by the end of the year. I think the restaurant on the pier is going to be done by sometime around the end of the year, spring break maybe.
1: We're going to jump to a quick commercial break. When we get back, we will do a Bob Hall Pier update. I've got a couple other interesting questions, Dale. Everybody sit around and hold fast. We shall return.
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8: 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It's me, Tommy Cool. 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I'm a stickler. Let me explain. The odds of a rattlesnake bite are 1 in 40,000. Still, I got bit when I was 3. 1 in 40,000. The odds of a second rattlesnake bite are over 1 in a billion. I must be special. I got bit again 12 years ago. The folks who cared for me the first time were sticklers. No lasting damage. The second time, not sticklers. 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That's why I'm a stickler. Texas weather demands air conditioning sticklers. Our intense combination of heat and humidity is toxic to air conditioners. Instead of running for 20 years, you'll be lucky to get 12. No matter when your air conditioner needs care, call a stickler. Daylight, twilight, even after midnight. High four. 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

0: daylight, twilight, even after midnight. High four, only at TommyCool.com. 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
7: We haven't had Frank on in a while. We need to get him back on the show.
6: I know. We'll get an update from him. Speaking of updates, Dale Rankin, editor-publisher of Island Moon, Jay Gardner, Dr. Brian Gully, Tyler Thorson. My name is Jacob Oggs. Just before we jump to the break, we've got the new kiosk up at Bob Hall Pier. Are they charging now? Is it active? It's active now.
7: Yes.
6: Okay.
7: It started last weekend.
6: No such thing as a free ride out there at Bob Hall Pier
7: anymore. Unless you shinny up the side. If you could climb over the side of the pier, you might be able to.
6: Then I won't even be mad. I'll be just kind of impressed.
8: Yeah. I noticed something that's normally not there. Last week, there was a free display from Krista Spahn, and it had sunscreen in it.
7: Oh.
8: Now, back in my day, you weren't allowed to put any kind of signage on Bob Hall Pier. That was part of the them giving the land for that. So I don't know if that's okay. I mean, it's, as far as I'm concerned, it's great that they're giving sunscreen out.
7: Right.
8: Because those kids, you know, back in our day, they'd all have that nose thing.
6: And the zinc oxide. Cheeks.
8: Yeah. Well, if they had that.
7: So we should probably cover again the storm. Looks like we've started to feel the weather shift here a little bit.
9: Yeah, Delbert pulled the flag down on the flagpole over there.
7: Did he?
8: Oh, he's like, yeah, he's when going he started boarding up
7: storm
8: in
7: quarters.
6: Storm quarters.
8: Now, I tell you what, from the gut, so cool. From the gut bucket, the guy over there, he's sharpening his blade, and the folks came over there and they threw a ton of black drum down.
6: They found a lot of fish this morning. I think everybody's trying to get out ahead of it. I had some people wanting me to go work in Rockport.

0: today. That's not going to happen.
1: That's where Complete Foundation Repairs is right now. They're in Rockport doing some bulkhead joint repair. So that was nice enough for Jimmy.
2: So we'll have surfing will be spotty. You'll have to just watch the surf sites, I guess, to see when the waves will be good. Fishing should be good by this weekend. You have the Hooked on Padre Fishing Tournament over here at Marker 37. So it sounds looks like the weather's going to be hot as it can be, but okay, right?
0: Yeah.
2: It's July in South Texas. It's hot.
3: And maybe
2: so that's going on.
3: And maybe there'll be a little bit more water in the Laguna.
2: Yes, it could be. And speaking of that, we have we mentioned earlier the sand plug at the Commodore's Bridge is coming out as we speak. The one at Lake Padre, which is my phone started lighting up about 6 o'clock this morning, wanting to know when's the one on Lake Padre coming out because everybody wants to take their boat. And one of the questions that I got, which I answer frequently, is the clearance, the boat clearance. Mm-hmm. It's 14 feet at Commodore's. It's 14 feet at Don Patricio.
3: At mean high tide.
4: And that changes it with the tide.
3: Yes,
4: so right,
3: mean high tide. Yeah.
0: And if you're not aware of that yet, you will be when you forget to take the rods down off of the back of the...
3: Click, exactly.
2: And so I went and measured the Gypsy Bridge, which is 9.5 feet, which is the lowest of the bridges, and the White Cap is 11.5. So if you're at 11.5 feet, you can get to the Gypsy Bridge, but not under. But you can get under both the Don Patricio and the Commodore's, which needs a name, by the way. It's the Commodore Bridge on Commodore's Drive.
3: Right.
2: And so we got the Don Patricio Bridge. We need to.
3: Why don't we call it the Manatee Bridge?
2: Yeah.
0: Yes.
2: That'd be
0: nice.
3: I'm just spitballing here.
0: Exactly.
3: But yeah. Why not?
0: Yeah. Hey, manatees deserve some love too. Right.
3: That's right.
0: We've got a bunch of certified manatee observers out there just. Ready to
1: That's
0: get to work.
1: The Mandel Manatee Bridge.
3: There you
0: yes.
3: go.
0: Right.
1: That one might come to fruition. Well, Theodore is still around.
2: Yeah. Theodore's listening up there in the high country, a mile up there.
3: So I've gotten a lot of questions, about permitting and, having to go through U.S. Fish and Wildlife for manatees. And people actually ask me, they're like, do manatees actually come around here? I'm like, do you not remember the last time we had it open? It was 2 days. 2 days later. There were four manatees in the canal system. People were like, whoa.
0: Well, and depending on the time of year, people really kind of forget a bunch of the exotic species that we have around here. Every year during the anchovy the anchovy hatch, when they really start their move, there's all kinds of awesome species that jump up underneath them. There was a manta ray in Packery Channel three years ago.
3: Absolutely.
0: Huge, like a 8 to 10 foot wide manta ray. It was gorgeous. That was
2: people love those things.
1: Yeah, also you can't get caught leaving your water hose off your dock
2: for manatee.
1: And don't feed them, especially like Taylor Farms lettuce, because you'll have a mess in the canal.
0: Exactly.
2: You give them the disease.
4: Well, yeah, nothing like explosive diarrhea.
1: Yeah, with a manatee.
2: I don't think I want to see that.
0: You haven't lived.
2: Well, I was speaking to a friend of mine this week who shall remain nameless, and he got that disease, and he couldn't figure out what it was. He had serious health issue for about 2 weeks, and they finally there were 14 cases of that thing at that time. This is
1: 20. There's 20, I think, now, but still
2: some weeks ago. Yeah. And so he's trying to figure out, well, I didn't eat any cilantro, I didn't really eat any, but the only suspect was the lime that came on his Dos Equis beer.
4: That's
1: seems too acidic to me.
2: Yeah.
4: He went to Taco Bell.
2: Maybe so.
0: Yeah.
1: South of the border.
2: So anyway, if you're getting a Mexican beer, you might want to go Sin Lime for a couple of weeks. Just be on the safe side.
1: Spanish for without lime.
2: You broke the code.
0: Well, I'm looking at PackerySurfCam.com right now, and it is flat. If we didn't have upwelling conditions, it'd probably be good trout fishing out in the surf right now.
1: I bet it would be, because I'm sitting right here.
0: Yeah, exactly, because you're not there, of course.
2: So if anybody's thinking about coming down from San Antonio or Austin or Dallas or somewhere, the fishing will still be good. Bring your sunscreen, but the fishing will be good. Surfing, who knows, bring your board.
1: It'll be cooler on the beach than it is in San Antonio, I would think.
3: Absolutely.
4: Mm-hmm. Always.
3: Yeah, especially with that upwelling that we keep talking about, is bringing in that cooler water.
2: And so we've
3: it
2: got...
3: It feels good.
2: So it's going to be an active weekend. Our beaches, the last, I'd say, since the 4th of July, have been just about as crowded as they can possibly be on the weekends. We're starting to see serious traffic issues. I don't know if you guys have noticed it. I tried to go across SPID last week to get to

0: Dollar General, and I turned around and went home because it was a no left turn weekend, which we don't have very often on Padre.
1: Yeah.
2: Didn't know that. There was also construction going on with that water pipe over there, over by Dollar General, and that's gotten it down to one lane at times.
1: Mm-hmm. Yeah. Well, and speaking of water lines, there's another one going in off of Nemo Court. Yeah. With more development going on in the Whitecap early activation area, which is probably going to have a new fancy name here in
0: coming,
1: a little bit.
0: They're coming up with something new. And I did run a schedule for that this time. They're putting in pickleball courts over there. And
1: there will be a Freedom Boat Club. There will be a bunch of other amenities and some cool things coming down the line, so that'll be fun.
0: By next summer, the plans are some version of a music venue, which will be very good. So they're moving in what's going on Nemo Court. They're putting in a water line, but then I heard yesterday it's also a road.
3: Yes. Yeah, they're putting in a road and all the utilities. You're welcome for that marina and dry stack that's
0: going
3: in.
0: They went just south of Gully Estates.
3: Yes.
4: Well, I went over there one day because they were asking about, hey, we're going to need to put some material. Do you and Willard want to put it on your property? Yeah, and I said, sure, please. No problem. And then after a while I come back because Paul Schechtschneider had filled all that area in at one time.
0: Yeah.
4: And included mine, and he didn't do Willard's, and Willard told me later, said Paul was mad at him that week or something.
0: I noticed that.
4: And so I come back to look and see where they put it, and I'm going, wait a minute, I have less sand now than I had before. You guys come and taken the sand off my property. So
0: really?
4: I'm still trying to find out where my filled sand went.
0: So there, what we're talking about is they're putting in a road off of Nemo Court that will allow you to get over to the canal and then turn north toward the Dom Tricio Bridge and get to the marina site, where the marina site and the boat storage and all that is going to go on side of
4: Welcome.
1: Yeah. Yes.
0: So that's going in now. And, of course, there's not a lot of traffic on Nemo Court, so it's not like there's going to be a traffic backup.
4: No, never has been. Yeah.
0: So that's that. But I sit there in my office for the last couple of weeks, Oggs and I are putting the paper together, and the building starts to shake, and it's the earth packers over across the street rattling the building.
1: Yeah, well, it turns out, you know, that sand transmits sound pretty well once it's all compacted down, especially at that rate. So it was shaking the building.
0: So that's going on. The other end, I know I'm repeating myself, but I know what people are going to be asking. The dam at Lake Padre will be out likely sometime in the near future. We don't have a firm date.
3: Yes, right, exactly.
0: It probably won't be before the storm blows through, unless the storm washes it out.
4: Right. We want to at least wait a few days, as long as we waited till we see what
2: happens. There you are. There it is.
3: We're Thursday afternoon, and as I was mentioning to Jacob, they're asking, okay, where's the crews that's going to pull the plug over at Lake Padre? I said, it's the same crew that's pulling the plug at Commodore's Cove right now. So.
1: Hey, is there any way we can throw them?
4: I don't know if it's the same one.
3: I asked
4: Tim Lang about that, and he said that he's already paid the company to remove the plug when the time comes to pull it.
3: Yes.
4: So
3: it's that crew.
1: Well, the question is, can we throw them a couple extra kolaches or some dollars to go clear out Encantada afterwards and just be done with it?
3: Hey, that's not a bad idea.
0: Well, I'm thinking when you open
3: up a long reach.
0: When you open those two passages, it's probably going to clean out the conduits down there.
3: Well, that took the last time you and I saw it flowing, that was Alberto, right?
0: Yeah.
3: And I think that storm surge was about 2 feet. So
0: it could wash it out this time.
3: You got to have 2 feet of head water, head pressure to get that.
0: Well, I did send, just for the record, I did send a request for a comment to the Padre Island Property Owners Association about the opening, and I did not get a response. So
2: really?
0: You can't say I didn't ask.
3: Shocker.
0: Yeah. So by the end of today, I'm thinking the plug will be out at Commodore. So if you live on one of the main canal, or pretty much anywhere in the canal system, if you can get to the main canal and get under the Gypsy Bridge, then you'll be able to go under Commodore's and on out. Through. We're going to reroute the...
3: Now, hang on. Wait. Don't get all excited yet. It is an active construction zone. Don't everybody tear off and peel out down there. We do have some silk curtain across the canal while we're excavating, so hang on with your joyride.
0: So maybe by Saturday, Sunday, maybe.
3: Right. Well, do not run over our silk curtain.
0: Right.
3: Yeah. I will come find you.
0: Well, I will say we...
3: That stuff's expensive.
0: We discussed this week the Packery Queen, our tour boat, we're because we've been blocked, we're not able to get through the

0: Run the loop. Yeah.
1: So we're going to reroute the Packery Queen once the Commodore's Bridge and hopefully the Don Patricio, the Lake Padre sand plug comes out. What we have discovered is people like to see houses, right? When they come down from out of town, they get on a tour boat. They only want to see so much of the landscape. They want to see houses.
0: Yeah.
1: And a lot of them don't even know we have canals on this end of the island. So we're going to start running our, you'll see the Packery Queen running through the residential canals. So get your water balloon slingshots ready.
2: Yeah. And I just got this picture from the beach.
0: More on the way.
2: My
0: everybody
2: sister with a nice
0: fast.
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4: It's so...

0: And we return with another beautiful episode of Island Moon Live. Welcome aboard. We've got head coach Clint Elwood joining us, Dill Rankin.
1: And athletic director.
0: Yeah. And athletic director.
2: Yes.
0: Outstanding.
2: Yeah.
0: Yeah. Jake Gardner, Dill Rankin, Dr. Brian Gulley, Tyler Thorson, and my name is Jacob Oggs. We're here at our beautiful Docks Waterline studio. Once this storm passes, you need to get out here and enjoy a nice sunset this weekend. Maybe be a part of a fishing tournament and hang out and support all the local events going on. We are glad you're with us. Just before we jump to break, we were finishing up with, we talked about a
1: squirrels.
0: Few things throughout. Yes, exactly.
2: Where were we?
0: Squirrel yes, we were talking about the loop running with okay. The Packery Queen.
1: Oh, right.
0: And the fact that once they closed the canal system, you couldn't run through Packery Basin and then get back through.
1: Right.
0: And Dale, you were saying that a lot of the people that go on the tours really enjoy experiencing our canal system and didn't realize that we even had it.
3: Right. And you can, well, I get that all the time from my friends in San Antonio. I tell, where do you live? And I tell them, and they're like, it comes down to, well, you know when you go over that bridge and you turn left to go to Port Aransas? Well, if you keep going straight, there's 16 miles of canal in there, and they have no idea. And so when you get people here, and I've noticed it with my friends that come down, you get on a boat with them, and they see this when they come across the bridge here in the Laguna Madre, but you get them back in the canals and they see the houses and all the everything that's going on, and it's a different place. It's like a different island.
0: I actually had a friend a couple of years after I moved here. We were driving around on the island going to a friend's house, and he was like, man, it was during Christmas. And he said, man, no one really decorates over here. And I said, yeah, all the lights are on the other side of the house.
1: Right, canal side.
3: Well, that's confusing as heck when you move and people talk about getting an east-facing or a west-facing house. Now, they'd say, I want an east-facing house, and I'm thinking, well, then you're going to be west, you're backwards, and then I realize they're talking about the backyard.
4: That's important. If you've ever lived on the other side, your outdoors is miserable hot in the late afternoon. But I've been doing that for years. Do sometimes is get the ice chest, the beverages of your choice, and some friends, and get on a pontoon boat or something, and just idle through all those canals and see who's building what houses. Beautiful houses. Yeah. And you get to critique them. I like what they did this, or I don't like that, or I wouldn't do it this way.
3: Yeah. And you see in boats, and it really puts the best face of the island forward.
0: Yeah.
3: And now we're
0: going
3: to be able to
5: unless they got a bad boat hanging up somewhere.
0: You take your old produce and you sit on your back porch drinking beer when people on pontoon boats driving by going boo. You just throw
5: pontoon boat. Yeah.
3: Well, it used to be the slingshots with water balloons. You draw fire when you went down there. But I do think, for me, a south facing backyard is the way to go. I bought one by pure dumb luck.
0: Yeah.
3: And that way.

0: you get the sun goes this way instead of back and forth.
1: Yeah.
0: It's the way it's to better. Go.
2: And you get the breeze.
0: You get the southeast breeze, and in the wintertime, it blocks the north wind.
1: Yeah.
0: So if you have a south-facing lot, raise the price.
2: I like I like east-facing. The backyard faces east because you get a little bit of everything.
3: Progress. Yeah.
4: But it's, I mean, the whole thing is it's really not that hot, especially not too hot for two-a-days. Isn't that right, Coach?
5: That's right.
6: That's right. You're reading things heating up shortly. When does that start?
5: Yeah, so, yeah.
7: We have our football camp starts tomorrow for incoming third through eighth graders. And then, I'm sorry, on Monday. And then the week after that, then our freshmen come in. And the week after that is our
0: so
7: older
0: starting summer. Monday, it's on.
7: It's on. It's on.
5: Actually, most of the summer has been, what, non-mandatory training workout?
7: So in the month of June, we have our athletic facilities available from 7 to 12, and so is our weight room. And then if coaches elect to have some structured workouts, they can do that. So, but as far as football goes, we tell them in June, if you guys are going to get away, go ahead and go ahead. But in July, we're going to start our structured weights and conditioning and football-specific drills. So the month of July, we're rocking and rolling, getting ready to
0: What's the roster limit in high school?
7: There's no roster.
0: Oh, there is
7: it? No, sir. Oh. No, sir. We've got close to 200 kids at the high school playing football right now.
1: Wow.
7: Our athletic numbers are way, way up. We had this past school year, we had from 7th grade C team to our varsity athletics, we had 49 district championships. And we have multiple teams, ABC teams.
0: So you still do junior varsity and all that stuff?
7: Yes, sir. Yes,
5: oh,
7: sir.
5: Yeah. Seventh and eighth grade, A and B. Yeah.
7: Oh, yeah. Seventh and eighth grade have ABC teams in football, A and B teams in the rest of sports. And then ninth grade, we have AB, most of the time C teams in football. And then in the junior varsity football, we have A and B teams.
0: They play on Thursday?
7: Yes, sir. Yes, sir. And if we've got a schedule, we try to find games everywhere, and if someone wants to play on a Wednesday or whatever, we roll it. We just we'll go to your place if we need to, but
4: so
7: we just try.
4: How many of the games that you're playing in your regular season are down in the Valley this year?
7: But we're going to split them. So, like, our home games, like, we have Vets Memorial and Carroll here.
4: Yeah.
7: And then we have, like, three games over there.
4: Okay.
7: Down in the Valley. So
0: about the same as last year?
7: Pretty close, pretty close.
4: Because, I mean, the team did a decent amount of traveling, and if you've got – like equipment, sting line, managers, all that.
5: Band.
4: Like, yeah, you're not, you know, after the game, you're leaving the Valley. You're not getting home until like 1, 2 in the morning.
7: That's right. That's
4: in
7: right.
4: Some cases, that's dedication, man.
7: No, yeah. It is. And all the groups, like our band and ROTC, everybody works together and tries to communicate and have clear pictures and help each other out. And we just rock and roll, man, and try to do what's best.
0: So you're 5A
7: yes, sir.
0: Large.
7: Yes, sir.
0: 5A large. That's why you're playing the Valley teams. Most of the teams here in town are in the same?
7: We've got a few 5A teams but they have 5A Division I and Division II.
0: Right.
7: And so there are a bunch of 5A schools here, but we the UIL elects puts us in a district every 2 years.
0: Right.
7: And so, like, the other 5A schools around are Vets Memorial, Carroll High School. You've got Ray High School. They're Division II, and we have Gregory Portland is 5A, and then we have the Victoria. Both Victoria schools are in our spring sports district. So,
0: what kind of defense alignment do most high school teams run? 4-3.
7: It varies. It varies from the
5: 4-3,
7: 4-2-5, the 3-3 stack. It just varies. It just depends on. Sometimes that stuff follows like college football, and then it like trickles down.
0: Right.
7: But we see everything. We here, I call the defense for our varsity. We base out of a 4-2, and we have a third outside linebacker guy that rolls around like a nickel. But and a lot of time it depends what you're doing. So sometimes if what we're doing isn't exactly match what you like to do, we kind of doctor it up a little bit.
6: It depends also on certain teams and the certain players. Like, who's, you got a rock star, you got to stop them.
7: That's right.
6: On one of those things.
7: Oh yeah.
6: I remember when you were. It was a 6A you were in. And you played that team from Houston, and they looked like when I was a kid, you played
5: like
6: the electric football. You know, you'd like all stack everybody. Those guys looked like, because they just ran forward.
7: Oh yeah,
6: and it was like you couldn't stop them. I was going, what? And it was like 50-0. It was like, well, it has been a good season.
7: Yeah. Some of those guys, they do a really good job. A lot of teams, that offense that they run, it's not a very common offense that you see. So when you do see it, even preparing for it, it's kind of a kind of a mess, because you got to teach your scout team how to line up and do what they do, and they can only, I mean, you have 3.5 days or 4 days to prepare for it.
0: What's the hardest

0: position to find a quarterback, obviously, but mm-hmm. what's the hardest position to fill? Defensive linemen are hard to find, aren't they? I noticed that you look at who gets paid in college. It's the defensive lineman, the left tackle.
1: Yeah, the offensive linemen are the ones who, especially who protects the quarterback's blind side. Those guys right. get paid the big bucks.
0: Yeah, right.
1: And so, like, yeah, the quarterback, the center is pretty important also. People forget about him. They just think he snaps the ball and that's it.
0: He's setting the calling the defense.
1: He does. He does. Yes. He does. Like, in our offensive scheme, is they get down there and they communicate like no other with all their code words and stuff. But every play before they snap the ball, they're communicating. And it starts with the center. It starts
0: with
1: identifying.
0: Well, you see the center, he'll come up to the line and point at one, and he's setting the center of the defense, right?
1: He's looking for the Mike backer, the strong side linebacker.
2: Yeah.
1: And based on where he's at, then whatever they're going to run.
2: And the rest of them shift. Yeah.
1: They all make their calls and get on the same page. So.
3: What do you call, like, when Peyton Manning used to say Omaha? Do you say something blood-related, you know, like gut dump or something?
4: Or Milwaukee's landing? Best. Milwaukee's best.
3: Or bluff-tastic, bluff-tastic. Yeah.
1: Now, they have some words every now and again, but the more you say that stuff, the more everybody else picks up. So we'll change it up a little bit. Or sometimes everyone gets – he'll just make an easy call if it's designed to get to the line of scrimmage. Check where the defense of the line, give a dummy call, ready to go, the same call they do. And then nobody moves, and they automatically know to check the sideline. And then they'll give them the signal, and the quarterback rolls the signal, and the center starts talking, and then they rock and roll.
4: All right, well, before we give away any other secrets,
2: yeah, right.
4: We're going to take a quick break. Island Moon Thursday shall return.

0: Hey, those Coastal Bend, let's talk about those lake levels. Seeing a net increase at our combined reservoirs, and notice that's only over the last 2 days. I'm going to tell you more about what you can expect over the next coming days up ahead.
1: If you love barbecue, get ready for today's lip smacking recipe.
2: Hey there, folks. Thanks so much for tuning in to Chris 6 News. With the Hoffmans, of course, I'm Brian Hoffman.
3: And I'm Michelle Hoffman.
0: Hello, Coastal Bend. Meteorologist Chris Bob here. Let's check out that latest 10 a.m. National Hurricane Center advisory for Tropical Storm Bertha. Has noticeably weakened over the past few days. Right now, winds about 45 miles an hour. Still seeing those gusts up to 60, but notice how its forward motion has picked up quite a bit, now moving to the west at about 10 miles an hour. But wind shear has been working wonders on the system. I mean, here's that counterclockwise spin, but notice all of the heavy showers and storm are still off in the Gulf. And we're going to get quite a bit of that over here in the Coastal Bend. But let's give you a rough idea of what the next couple hours are look like. They're still going to be pretty hot. We're going to be in the upper 90s for the most part today with some of that cloud cover. Could see those storms start to fire up towards the afternoon hours. Heat advisory is still in effect today. Those feels like temps from 110 to 114 today. That's all thanks to this heat dome. But I'll tell you a little bit more about the timing on that rain up ahead.
2: Well, folks, we know times are tough. We're trying to make that dollar go just that little extra bit to help out with school supplies since school is starting up. We do have Nate with Next Kid Up along with Hope from Fun Trackers. This is all part of the Dream Big Stuff the Pack giveaway. Let me talk a little bit about it with you first, Nate. This is the third year in a row you're doing it. You talk a little bit about what people can expect.
4: Yeah, so expect a lot of people there. The first 500 kids or students will get their free back to school supplies for their upcoming school year. Everybody's gonna have a smile on their face. We're gonna have games there with Hope at In the Game Fun Trackers, and we can't wait for July 26th.
2: Now, Hope, Fun Trackers, a fantastic community sponsor. You guys are known for giving back to the community that you're in. You talk to me a little bit about there's a couple special prizes that are gonna be in these packs as
5: well. Yes, we typically for this third annual, we're gonna be putting in our coupons in so they could get either a free go-kart ride or a round of mini golf with those coupons, various other things as well that other sponsors and vendors

0: figures we'll be putting in the backpacks as well.
1: Awesome. Nate, what are some of the items that are going to be in these packs that may help out kids and their parents get a good start to the school year?
2: Pencils, erasers, glue sticks, regular glue, crayons, colored pencils, some notebooks, some spirals, and of course folders. Anything that you need for school supplies we will have with our vendors and sponsors there, but I just want to say thank you, Hope, because we have made our partnership grown every single year that we do this, and just in general.
1: Hope, I do want to ask you real quick, why is this such an important cause for Fun Trackers to be a part of?
0: You know, Fun Trackers has always been a staple of the community, and being able to partner up with Nate's Next Kid Up has always been an amazing partnership for us, as well as continuing to grow our community footprint in the community. So just giving out awareness that Fun Trackers will always be backbone for them.
1: Awesome. Nate, Hope, thank you so much for joining us today. And you can join them over at Fun Trackers on the 26th. Remember, first 500 people there get a special prize. We'll see you out there, everyone.
3: The hearing to remove the mayor of Corpus Christi, day two. Hey, everybody, I'm Drew Bishop, and I cover politics and water issues here at City Hall. I'm outside City Hall right now, about to go in for day two. The hearing to remove, potentially, Mayor Paulette Guajardo goes into its second day. Expect more of the petitioner's side of things. Attorney Doug Allison, working for those petitioners. And we've seen a couple new trial dates have been unveiled, August 6th and 7th. That's when we'll see the mayor's side of things from attorney John Flood. So once again, my objective today is just to give you what I see, what I hear, what people are saying inside council chambers. And I'll have that report for you tonight.
4: By this time of year, you've probably had your fair share of hot dogs and burgers. Now, don't get me wrong. I love them, but every now and then, you want to serve something a little different. If that sounds good to you, you'll love what we're making today. We start by sautéing some boneless, skinless chicken thighs along with some sliced onions in a skillet. Once the onions start to brown, we add some bottled barbecue sauce, a splash of water, and a bit of brown sugar. Now we cover it and let it simmer for about 10 minutes until the chicken is super tender. Now we take it out of the pan and shred it with a couple of forks. Once that's done, back into the sauce it goes. And the nice thing about this is that we can make it ahead and warm it right on the grill in a cast iron skillet or aluminum pan. This way, it gets a nice smoky flavor. Serve this up on toasted buns, top with some coleslaw, and you have a classic sandwich that's so good, your tongue will slap you on the back of the head asking for more. The recipe for our Carolina shredded chicken sandwich is online now, so you can enjoy the long cooked taste without all the long cooking. I'm Howard from the Mr. Food Test Kitchen, where today we found a southern way for you to say, ooh, it's so good.
1: Kingsville health officials have confirmed a mosquito tested positive for the West Nile virus. The mosquito was trapped back on July 14th on East Warren. Crews started spraying for mosquitoes last night and will continue spraying until tomorrow evening. Health officials remind residents to wear long sleeves and long pants if you're outdoors at dawn or dusk. Those are the most active hours for mosquitoes. Remove any standing water to help reduce mosquito breeding grounds as well.
5: Oil prices are spiking as Houthi militants threaten to open a new front in the Iran war. Brent crude, the global oil benchmark, spiked 6% early Thursday to briefly top $100 a barrel for the first time since May. The U.S. benchmark was moving around the $90 mark, and Iran-backed Houthis claim they struck two Saudi Arabian oil tankers in the Red Sea. It's an alternate route for some ships avoiding the Strait of Hormuz. AAA says regular gas is averaging $4.09 a gallon and diesel is at $5.21. Tropical Storm Bertha is now beginning to move inland. The storm now reaching the upper Texas coast before dissipating inland by Friday. Bertha made its first landfall Wednesday afternoon in Louisiana, just southwest of New Orleans. The wind and storm surge, the main threats for the states in its path.

0: Forecasters say the heaviest rains are staying offshore, reducing the risks of flooding. But those flood dangers seen hundreds of miles to the east in West Virginia. This is new video released by the National Guard showing the damage left behind after historic flooding hit that region. There are numerous washed out roads and impassable streets. Officials say they are focused on search and rescue efforts. The flood threat remains the next few days, partially fueled by moisture from Bertha. More than 500 troops are deployed across the state. And the governor says crews have performed more than 100 rescues.
1: Well, there's been anger here in Paris on Thursday from victims groups over the fact that Daniel Siad has now been confirmed dead, that they won't be able to continue with their complaints and bring him before a court of law for a possible trial. The 69-year-old was found dead on the outskirts of the French capital. The former modeling scout whose name appeared thousands of times in the Epstein files, but he always said that he had no knowledge of the overall threat that was posed by the late paedophile and sex trafficker. Now, Daniel Siad was also facing another investigation into rape, and the police here in Paris have said that the investigation they began in February into possible links to human trafficking, well, that investigation will be continuing. Ross Cullen, Scripps News Group, Paris.
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6: 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I'm a stickler. Let me explain. The odds of a rattlesnake bite are 1 in 40,000. Still, I got bit when I was 3. 1 in 40,000. The odds of a second rattlesnake bite are over 1 in a billion. I must be special. 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Daylight, twilight, even after midnight. High four. 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
6: Keys. Chris 6, a part of the script.

0: Ramos was last seen wearing a baby blue colored shirt and blue jeans. Police say the photo provided there is 10 years old, so his appearance may have changed. If you know where he is, please call 911 or the police department.
1: Howdy, Coastal Bend. Meteorologist Chris Malva here. Let's check in on Tropical Storm Bertha. Right now, that area of low pressure just off the Texas coast, but it's not very defined, and that's because we have a lot of dry air that's kind of being warped into the system. And notice here on the back half, you can kind of see some of those cooler cloud tops are starting to fizzle off. So it's kind of the opposite process of when clouds form. So when you have clouds, you have warm air rising, and that cools and condenses. We have the opposite occurring here, where we have that dry air that is sinking and warming. So that drier air could impact our rain chances. I still think we'll see something here in the coastal band coming into the next couple of hours here for us. But let's check in on that cone again. Still pretty much has this going through central Texas, but again, not a whole lot of showers around that actual area of low pressure. Most of that rain, because that wind shear is now sitting over the Gulf, and that a lot of that's trying to make its way to our neck of the woods here. Tropical storm warnings are still in effect. That includes just around Houston here, and you know, those tropical storm conditions will be expected in roughly over the next 24 hours or so. Could get a little bit more breezy here over the next few hours, but I don't think we'll actually see those tropical storm force winds here in the coastal bend necessarily. But just to give you an idea on how this will play out on the future tracker, most of that rain, again, going to be the afternoon hours. I'm thinking between 4 and 6, could see a few showers earlier, but for your Friday, it's going to be mostly clear and essentially rain-free. But again, the reason why we're so overcast today, again, just seeing that cloud deck, and that's all thanks to Bertha. But let's check in on that full 7-day forecast. We're going to be seeing some of those tropical downpours stay in some neighborhoods for your Thursday, but notice how we just continue to dry off for the rest of the week, and we're going to be keeping that heat around for the next couple of days.
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8: The car behind me hit me. I was injured. I could feel it in my legs. I would definitely recommend Herman & Herman. They worked really hard to get me the best out of what they could and to take care of not just myself, you know, my needs, but also my vehicle.
9: Herman & Herman, always putting you first.
10: Something we can all relate to here in Texas, high school athletes practicing for their games in the summer heat. And with the Coastal Bend just weeks away from all schools being in session, many football teams are already trying to adjust to those hot temperatures.
11: That's right, tough one too. So Zach Bodo shows us how a school in California is helping their students as they see more heat advisories.
12: Hey, quarterbacks, throw it hard. Throw it hard.
13: Hydrating and staying cool is top of mind for high school athletes focused on performance Wednesday as extreme heat blankets the Inland Empire.
14: This is not normal Southern California hot. Like, it's not our dry heat at all.
15: You have to be smart about this.
13: Temperatures into the 90s and even the triple digits in some places. Athletes and coaches feeling that humidity too.
14: It has to be at least 90, and it is thick out here. Like, we can feel the humidity. I mean, you're sticky as soon as you walk out the door here.
13: At the Claremont High School girls flag football camp, both coaches taking additional steps like extra hydration breaks to make sure the girls training on the turf field don't get sick from the heat.
15: We got to make sure you're hydrating. You guys have been doing that nonstop hydrating.
14: One thing I have told all my girls, they don't have to ask for water. They don't have to ask to take a break. I want them to listen to their bodies. I want them to listen to, like, if they get shaky, if they feel like they're nauseous. So that has been our main thing, is that I want my girls to listen to their own bodies. Also, every 15 minutes, we're taking a 5-minute break.
16: We out here in the heat wave getting this work in.
13: And down in Eastvale, over at Harada Heritage Park, Coach Mobb overseeing a football training camp for junior high and high schoolers, teaching the younger kids about how to prepare for hot days just like these to go out and play their best. Adding, to work hard, you have to take care of your body.
16: Good rest, good hydration. Understand that it can get pretty dangerous if you're not serious about your hydration.
11: So the Texas Rangers attempted to win the series against the White Sox.
17: And Colley lifts that out to right field. That one has a chance. It's gone!
11: Cam Colley hit his first career home run to even out the score during the White Sox-Texas

0: This Rangers game last night. Now, this went on to even the score, 1-1. But in the end, Brian Hudson gets Alejandro Osuna to ground out to end the game. The Chicago White Sox went on to win it, 4-2.
1: The saga of where left winger Jason Robertson will end up has ended. Just one day before his 27th birthday, Robertson signed a one-year contract with the Dallas Stars. It will have the annual average of $12 million. Last season, Robertson had 96 points in the 82-game season. It was his third 40-goal season. He hit several milestones during that time, including playing his 400th career game.
2: During negotiations, it was very clear through Jason's representatives that he wanted to be a Dallas Star. First of all, it starts with the players. You have to have good players. It's no secret. I got bad English. The team with the best players is the bestest team. And that's kind of how it works. And
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3: Just a few weeks ago, I met Sherry and Beau Culvehouse as they set out to collect 2,000 toys in honor of their daughter, Kaylee. Today, they did far more than that. They surpassed that goal. In fact, they came close to almost double it, delivering all of those toys to Driscoll Children's Hospital.
4: 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And so we're just in awe. 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
3: Kaylee passed away in March of 2024. She was born with a rare genetic disorder. Her love for toys inspired her family to create Kaylee's Light Foundation. Its mission, to share Kaylee's same joy with other children. Now in its third year, the annual toy drive is held around Kaylee's birthday, turning a day of remembrance into a day of giving back. This year, cheerleaders from Veterans Memorial and Lexington High School joined the volunteers to help unload the U-Haul, unloading thousands of toys, one box at a time.
5: When we have a donation like this, it's like Christmas in July. 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
3: The donation also comes at a critical time. During the summer months, Driscoll Children's Hospital's toy room shelves are typically at their lowest, making this delivery even more meaningful.
5: They don't remember the tonsillitis. 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They don't remember what they were here for, but they remember the toy.
3: For the Culvehouse family, that's exactly why they continue this mission each year. They hope every toy given to a child carries with it the same love and joy Kaylee found in something so simple.
4: It means everything to us because that's what she is. She is love and light. And our hope is that, you know, the kids that actually receive the toy, that they feel that love and light and that joy that she feels. So we're just blessed that we're able to continue that on to children that need it the most.
6: Kaylee's family is keeping her legacy alive through giving back. All of the toys delivered will help bring smiles to kids and teens as they undergo medical treatment. And happy 18th birthday to Kaylee Culvehouse. Reporting from Driscoll, I'm Jada Strayer, Chris 6 News.
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9: Well, back to school right around the corner. 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
10: Back-to-school shopping season is already here, and it is expensive this year. I'm Stephanie Liebergen. Coming up, how some parents are changing their shopping habits and changing where they shop to help save money.
9: Hey there, folks. Thanks so much for tuning in to Chris 6 News. With the Hoffmans, of course, I'm Brian Hoffman.
11: And I'm Michelle Hoffman.
12: Taking a look out on our sky cams, notice you do have some pretty patchy clouds to start off late morning, early afternoon here in the coastal bend. Still seeing a couple peaks of sunshine here and there, but the rest of the day is going to be pretty overcast and gloomy for most of us as we are expecting quite a bit of rain to move on in to the coastal bend. Not everybody will be able to get buckets of rain today, but I think a lot of our neighborhoods will see something today, which is good. And of course, that's all thanks to Tropical Storm Bertha. Think some of those showers could even linger through the overnight hours, especially more out towards the west. But after today, we're not expecting a whole lot in the way of rain. But just to give you an idea of how much we could see, some neighborhoods could even get as much as 2 to 3 inches of rain from some of those tropical downpours. Others, though, might even just get a little bit of a sprinkle for your Thursday. But make sure to pack that umbrella, the rain boots, especially for those evening plans later tonight.
13: I'm your neighborhood news reporter, Jacob Daniels, and it's one of the hottest days of the year, and we might even see some broken records. And while most people are checking the thermostat for the air temperature, there's a hidden danger right under our feet. So I took this heat gun out to see just how dangerous it really is.
14: In this kind of oppressive Texas heat, your skin can start burning in seconds on surfaces over 120 degrees. But what surfaces actually reach 120 degrees? Well, I took out my trusty thermal gun and started at the waterline. It reads 83 degrees there, but as I walked toward the seawall, that number jumped to a balmy 122 degrees. Yes, it's that hot right here on our local beaches.
13: You know the sand could get hot enough to burn skin?
15: No, never really thought of it, to be honest with you.
14: Not everyone was surprised by these dangerous temperatures. Local resident Ken Adams says he's been dealing with hot surfaces all summer.
16: Just the asphalt on the street gets that hot as well. And that's why we try to keep her off of it, except, you know, late in the evening or early in the morning before it heats up.
14: I also went and tested some other hot surfaces like the parking lot, which measured 110 degrees. And it's because of temperatures on asphalt like that, Adams

0: tells me he walks his dog at different times to avoid those temps.
1: We walk early in the morning and late in the evening and not in the middle of the day. And we try to keep her in the shade as much as possible when we do walk.
0: I started testing this sand with visitors who had no idea what they were walking on.
2: 116 already.
3: Oh, wow.
0: While Shane was surprised by the temperature, he had already had a useful game plan to defend against this hot sand.
2: So we try to keep our flip-flops on. I know sometimes when you can dig in the sand, kind of get underneath that hot surface, and that kind of helps. We'll try to keep as cool and wet as possible.
0: I would suggest you have a plan too. Until this extreme heat lets up a bit, maybe in the fall.
4: The bottom line is the sand is hotter than it looks. So get your sandals, take some shade breaks, and make sure to keep an eye on your kids' feet. Reporting on the island, I'm Jacob Daniels, Chris 6 News.
5: Well, folks, we know times are tough. We're trying to make that dollar go just that little extra bit to help out with school supplies since school is starting up. We do have Nate with Next Kid Up along with Hope from Fun Trackers. This is all part of the Dream Big Stuff the Pack giveaway. Let me talk a little bit about it with you first, Nate. This is the third year in a row you're doing it. You talk a little bit about what people can expect.
6: Yeah, so expect a lot of people there. The first 500 kids or students will get their free back to school supplies for their upcoming school year. Everybody is going to have a smile on their face. We're going to have games there with Hope at In the Game Fun Trackers, and we can't wait for July 26th.
5: Now, Hope, Fun Trackers, a fantastic community sponsor. You guys are known for giving back to the community that you're in. You talked to me a little bit about there's a couple special prizes that are going to be in these packs as well.
7: Yes, we typically for this third annual, we're going to be putting in our coupons in so they could get either a free go-kart ride or a round of mini golf with those coupons. Very other things as well that other sponsors and vendors will be putting in the backpacks as well.
5: Awesome. Nate, what are some of the items that are going to be in these packs that may help out kids and their parents get a good start to the school year?
6: Pencils, erasers, glue sticks, regular glue, crayons, colored pencils, some notebooks, some spirals, and of course folders. Anything that you need for school supplies we will have with our vendors and sponsors there. But I just want to say thank you, Hope, because we have made our partnership grown every single year that we do this and just in general.
5: Hope, I do want to ask you real quick, why is this such an important cause for Fun Trackers to be a part of?
7: You know, Fun Trackers has always been a staple of the community, and being able to partner up with Nate's Next Kid Up has always been an amazing partnership for us, as well as continuing to grow our community footprint in the community. So just giving out awareness that Fun Trackers will always be backbone for them.
5: Awesome. Nate, Hope, thank you so much for joining us today. And you can join them over at Fun Trackers on the 26th. Remember, first 500 people there get a special prize. We'll see you out there, everyone.
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9: The hearing to remove the mayor of Corpus Christi, day two. Hey, everybody, I'm Drew Bishop, and I cover politics and water issues here at City Hall. I'm outside City Hall right now, about to go in for day two. The hearing to remove, potentially, Mayor Paulette Guajardo goes into its second day. Expect more of the petitioner's side of things. Attorney Doug Allison, working for those petitioners. And we've seen a couple new trial dates have been unveiled, August 6th and 7th. That's when we'll see the mayor's side of things from attorney John Flood. So once again, my objective today is just to give you what I see, what I hear, what people are saying inside council chambers. And I'll have that report for you tonight.
10: Oil prices are spiking as Houthi militants threaten to open a new front in the Iran war. Brent crude, the global oil benchmark, spiked 6% early Thursday to briefly top $100 a barrel for the first time since May. The U.S. benchmark was moving around the $90 mark, and Iran-backed Houthi

0: claim they struck two Saudi Arabian oil tankers in the Red Sea. It's an alternate route for some ships avoiding the Strait of Hormuz. AAA says regular gas is averaging $4.09 a gallon and diesel is at $5.21. Tropical Storm Bertha is now beginning to move inland. The storm now reaching the upper Texas coast before dissipating inland by Friday. Bertha made its first landfall Wednesday afternoon in Louisiana, just southwest of New Orleans. The wind and storm surge, the main threats for the states in its path. Forecasters say the heaviest rains are staying offshore, reducing the risks of flooding. But those flood dangers seen hundreds of miles to the east in West Virginia. This is new video released by the National Guard showing the damage left behind after historic flooding hit that region. There are numerous washed out roads and impassable streets. Officials say they are focused on search and rescue efforts. The flood threat remains the next few days, partially fueled by moisture from Bertha. More than 500 troops are deployed across the state. The governor says crews have performed more than 100 rescues.
1: A federal judge is stepping in after a deadly shooting involving an ICE agent in Houston. An agent shot and killed Lorenzo Salgado earlier on this month. So attorneys for passenger Jose Trinidad Rojas, they are now demanding his release. A judge is ordering the government to respond to his petition by tomorrow. The judge also blocked officials from deporting Rojas while the case moves forward.
2: Nearly 1 week since floodwaters rose again in Kerrville, homeowners are looking for the starting line. Many of them showing up to an emergency meeting at Kerrville City Hall in hopes of answers on how to rebuild what they lost. A network was created after last year's floods, offering resources like nonprofit assistance or help registering damage with the Texas Department of Emergency Management to those who need it. Mayor Joe Herring extending a disaster declaration signed last week.
3: Disaster declaration. It said we need help. It can only last for 6-7 days. And today I asked my council to extend it, well, basically indefinitely.
2: But for some, it's not a permanent solution. Now residents are calling on the state to step in.
0: In an effort to win back customers' loyalty, Taco Bell is offering lettuce-free deals on certain items. For one day only, it will sell its popular enchilitos and regular nacho fries for $1 each. Now, this comes after federal health officials days ago linked lettuce used by Taco Bell to the cyclospora outbreak, and that caused foot traffic at its stores to plunge 30%. Officials have since cast doubt on the results of the original test, but are keeping that recall in place. Chick-fil-A is warning some customers after a cyber attack targeted its loyalty program. The fast food chain says hackers used email addresses and passwords obtained from a third-party source. That gave them access to some Chick-fil-A One accounts last month. The company says names, email addresses, membership numbers, the last four digits of some payment cards and gift card balances may have been exposed. Chick-fil-A says it logged affected customers out of their accounts and removed stored payment methods. And finally, the truth is out there, and it's coming to a store shelf near you soon. LEGO's new X-Files set takes fans back to the characters and the scenes of the popular 1990s sci-fi series. The set includes Agents Mulder and Scully, plus six other characters. And it retails for $200. LEGO insiders get early access to buy it on August 1st.
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2: Hey, Billy.
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4: Hey, everything you could have done with it, including going to the state fair.
3: Oh, man.
4: Cheer up. 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They're going to visit...
5: River also in that major flood stage, just a whole lot of water that did basically reach it up to, it was able to get to the foundation of many homes in the area. And with more rain on the way, that will help with our water supply. So that, in a sense, is a good thing because, of course, we still need the rain here, as, of course, most of you know here in the Coastal Bend. But let's check in on that full 7 day. Our only real meaningful shot of rain, well, it's today. Afterwards, we're pretty much dry for the rest of the week.
6: Kingsville health officials have confirmed a mosquito tested positive for the West Nile virus. The mosquito was trapped back on July 14th on East Warren. Crews started spraying for mosquitoes last night and will continue spraying until tomorrow evening. Health officials remind residents to wear long sleeves and long pants if you're outdoors at dawn or dusk. Those are the most active hours for mosquitoes. Remove any standing water to help reduce mosquito breeding grounds as well.
7: The world, including many lawmakers on Capitol Hill, beginning to react to the landmark nuclear agreement between the U.S. and Saudi Arabia, with some raising concerns about what this may mean for the conflict in the Middle East.
8: The Trump administration and the Kingdom of Saudi Arabia announcing a landmark nuclear cooperation agreement Wednesday. The Associated Press reports the framework paves the way for the building of a uranium enrichment facility in Saudi Arabia. And while enrichment is not an automatic path to a nuclear weapon, it is viewed by many as potentially opening the door. The agreement must now be submitted to Congress for review. And while lawmakers have 90 days to potentially reject it, it is unlikely opponents have a veto-proof majority, but opposition is growing. Democratic Senator Chris Murphy writing, this agreement will set off a nuclear race in the region, further disincentivizing Iran from limiting its own program. Congressman John Garamendi.
9: We should never, ever do this. Why would we ever set up a situation in which there would be the likelihood of nuclear proliferation?
8: Energy Secretary Chris Wright, who announced the deal, said in a statement, rest assured these agreements uphold the highest standards of nuclear safety and non-proliferation, and emphasized American companies are set to profit. But because Saudi Arabia and Iran do not traditionally get along, experts say this announcement further raises questions about President Trump's strategy with the conflict in the Middle East.
10: They want to make a deal, but I say they're not ready to make a deal.
8: Joe St. George, Scripps News Group, Washington.

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1: 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Requests for large load development projects have reached 439 gigawatts. 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
2: 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Sharing. Chris 6 News is in your neighborhood.
3: Despite security measures being taken by retailers, shoplifting is an ongoing trend, with a new survey showing that more Americans admitted to stealing from a store than just 2 years ago. And experts say financial hardship might be fueling the trend.
4: At Milk and Honey Market in downtown Phoenix, the owners say shoplifting is hitting them hard, cutting into the small business's bottom line and shortchanging their loyal customers. A new LendingTree survey finds shoplifting is rising nationwide. 30% of Americans now admit to shoplifting, up from 2024. Many who admitted to stealing said financial hardship played a role.
5: This isn't a matter of people going into a jewelry store and walking out with a diamond necklace. It's far more likely that they were walking into a grocery store and walking out with a loaf of bread and a pound of ground beef. We're talking about people who are looking at essentials and basic items that are in everybody's pantry.
4: The most commonly stolen items, food and non-alcoholic drinks, clothing, and personal hygiene products.
3: The survey also found grocery and department stores remain the most common targets for shoplifting.
4: Jane Caffrey, Scripps News Group.
6: If you bought eggs recently, you better check your fridge. Midwest Poultry Services is issuing a recall due to potential salmonella contamination. That recall includes nearly 1.6 million dozen white shell eggs and brown cage-free eggs that were produced in farms in Texas. They have best buy or sell by dates between July 20th and August 17th of 2026. The eggs were distributed to food service and retail customers in Texas, Oklahoma, and Louisiana. The retailers include Kroger and Brookshire grocery stores in those states, as well as Arkansas, New Mexico, and Mississippi. Midwest Poultry says there have been no reported illnesses linked to those recalled eggs.
7: Want to know something cool? There's a place right here in Texas that feels like a whole other planet. 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Some you can even touch, but watch out, you might get splashed. And every time you visit, there's something more to discover. More fun, more animals rescued at the Texas State Aquarium.
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11: News is out at Town Hall. I'm Bob Agnew in Washington. The war with Iran carries with it some political risk, and despite that, Republican Congress remained firmly behind their party's leader and commander-in-chief.
12: The potential political peril has only grown in recent days, particularly for Republicans facing re-election in November. But while some GOP lawmakers say they want more information from President Donald Trump's administration on the endgame and the escalating costs, they continue to defend the president's decision to engage and have voted repeatedly to cede congressional powers to the White House. Louisiana Senator John Kennedy, a Republican who grilled military leaders for more detail at a contentious hearing Tuesday, said, quote, "Is anyone out there in the real world happy with gas prices? No, but I think they understand why gas prices are as high as they are." Bernie Bennett in Washington.
11: Meanwhile, the president's sending a clear message to lawmakers.
13: The White House says President Trump wants Congress to pick up the pace on the SAVE Act.
14: His patience is running out. He wants to see as much of the SAVE America passed as possible by the August recess. He knows that's what the American people want to see passed.
13: The SAVE Act would require proof of U.S. citizenship to register to vote. Willie Nelson, the White House.
11: And with tensions rising in the Strait of Hormuz and the Middle East in general, Brent crude has been climbing to a two-month high, stock sinking on Wall Street.
15: I'm Seth Talon, this is Markets in a Minute. Brent crude jumped above $100 a barrel for the first time since May as increased fighting in the Middle East threatens to slow the global flow of oil. Meanwhile, stocks are falling on Wall Street following sharp drops for Tesla and Google's parent company, Alphabet. The S&P 500 fell 1.1% in the first hour of trading Thursday. The Dow was down 473 points, that's about 0.9%. The NASDAQ composite fell 2.2%. The price of Brent crude has risen sharply over the past few weeks. That's gotten bond investors more worried about inflation. The yield on the 10-year Treasury rose to 4.71%. Seth Sutel, New York.
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1: Researchers in Florida bringing endangered Elkhorn coral ashore to protect them.
2: Elkhorn coral grows big, broad branches that resemble the antlers of an elk. Populations off the Florida coast were decimated 3 years ago by a heat wave that left them functionally extinct. Colonies too small and far apart to reproduce.
3: A warmer ocean absorbs less carbon dioxide from the atmosphere, and it also changes the acidity.
2: And Samantha Burgess of the Copernicus Climate Change Service says more acidic waters are tough on marine organisms
3: that need that calcium carbonate to develop their skeletons.
2: I'm Ben Thomas.
1: Google parent company Alphabet taking a hit today on Wall Street. Despite reporting huge profits of late, the market is reacting negatively because Alphabet is spending an enormous amount of money on AI infrastructure, something that may or may not pay off. Breaking news and analysis at Town Hall.
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5: This afternoon will be scorching with the temperature soaring to a record-breaking high of 103. Expect brilliant sunshine throughout the day. Tonight will be partly cloudy with a low of 79. Tomorrow we'll see the sun breaking through clouds intermittently with a high of 98. On Friday, anticipate a mix of sun and clouds with a thunderstorm from tropical rainstorm Bertha in the morning. The weather will turn breezy at times with a high of 94. With your AccuWeather forecast, I'm meteorologist Joe Lundberg.
6: And we're back on Island Moon Live. It's a gorgeous Island Moon Thursday. 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
7: Like this?
6: 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We've got a full panel and a fun show. Tyler Thorson, Dr. Brian Gulley, Jay Gardner, all Clint right. Elwood, Dale Rankin, and my name is Jacob Oggs. Flower Bluff football is about to kick off this year. Your fall is upon you, whether you like it or not. How ready is everybody, Coach?
8: I think everybody's itching right now to get moving. They've been up here for working out in July and stuff like that. But as we get closer, everybody feels the buzz, you know.
7: Who's your first game?
8: We're scrimmaging Beeville here at our place, and then.
9: When is that?
8: And then that is going to be
9: coming up like end of August.
8: Yes, sir. Yes, sir.
6: Probably around there. I know it's always fun on Friday nights. I get to look, you know, from side of my house over across the
9: see the lights.
6: Yep, I get to see it. It's always like a special thing. Just warms my heart to know we got Friday night lights right there that close to us.
8: Oh yeah, I love it. I love it. I tell you, I got some friends who are really envious of the location of Flower Bluff. And then our programs and academics are through the roof, which is a good thing too. But anytime they come visit, or my brothers and stuff come down here, it's like everybody says, "Do you fish every day?" Man, I wish I could.
9: Not in football season.
8: No, I know.
9: Who's the top rated team in the area this year so far?
8: There's always different people come out with different with different.
9: Dave Campbell's the big one, right? Used to be anyway.
8: They do. But really, it comes down to, it's the same group, really. Like in our division, it's usually, fortunately, it'll be like us or Vets Memorial. And Gregory Portland's always up there as well. And then on the lower classifications, Refugio is always ranked up there on top.
9: We had some upgrades to the football stadium since last year, right?
7: Oh, my goodness, yeah.
9: Mm-hmm. Are they going to work over there?
10: So did they ever change it where the home team doesn't have to look right in the sun?
8: They're going to.
7: That's the plan.
8: That's the plan.
10: I don't know who designed that.
9: Apparently, yeah, the sun moves somewhere after that.
7: So that's part of Bond 2025. That's a lot of the improvements as they're swapping the stadiums. They're putting in a practice field over there for you. They also put artificial turf on the baseball fields. There's a bunch of improvements going on over there, and I'm working on the Wetland Center, actually, across the street from the junior high. And we're going to get going on that here in a couple of weeks, put in some trails, some other good stuff.
6: Which is really awesome.

0: You've got a wetland center. You could be in school and learn kayaking and how to throw a cast net. Like, you know, I grew up in Houston. Like, we learned how to sharpen knives and steal cars. Yeah, right. Exactly. And these kids are really learning some, you know.
1: Those two skills can work together.
2: Yeah. Exactly. Yeah, all three of my kids were able to go to the wetlands during the school day, take their water shoes and their kayaking and all kinds of stuff. Like, man. I wish I could have done that.
1: Well, yeah, and now you got, Robert, you got the Beach Ball Brewery over there now, right on the Laguna Madre.
3: Oh, yeah.
1: You got a place to hang out. They just opened the other day.
3: So, speaking of the bond and fun stuff like that, you know, I would ask you what you did this summer. I live next door to Clint, so he did fish a lot. And he actually caught a lot of fish, but I'm guessing that you have to catch up on paperwork. Did you know when Coach Steinbrook, you know, pulled you up to be the athletic director, that he was giggling because he was leaving you with all the paperwork before he moved up to superintendent?
2: No.
3: Is Coach listening?
1: Have you seen any change in how colleges recruit high school players since the NIL stuff came in? Do you see more coaches coming around or scouts or anything?
2: With the NIL, I don't think it's really changed the recruiting process. I know it makes it kind of difficult or throws a wrench in things with as much of the movement that happens in college football right now.
1: Yeah.
2: It kind of affects the high school players trying to go to college. But as far as the college recruiters coming out, we still get a ton of that. In the springtime, they always come to the Bluff and come visit with us, watch our kids, and then they ask us where they should go next. And so we just honest with them and direct them. So fortunately, they come around our place a bunch.
1: So they'll just turn up at practices and that sort of thing.
2: Right? Yes, sir. And they have certain windows where they can and can't talk to kids and coaches and stuff. And so during those windows, they get their tails over here. And
1: But you don't see any of the movement from team to team in high school like you do in college, right? You can move some, but there's rules for that.
2: Texas is one of the few states in the United States that has the most stringent rules on kids being able to move from school to school. Like, you can if your parents move and you live in the attendance zone, but there's also cases where, you know, there are kids who try to move. Like, a lot of times, like I said, with the strategy and scheme and football from college kind of trickle down, well, so does that aspect as well, where kids they'd like to move different places. So it still happens, but the UIL, our governing body puts a lot of rules in place. They're always updating things to try to make it where everyone's clean.
4: That happens more in the private schools that I've seen. But I got a question for you. You had a guy that was from Norway one time. He was on the track team or something, or long distance runner. I'm thinking, here's where I'm going. The Holland guy. You need to have that dude.
0: Erling Holland. He's kind of busy in Manchester
4: right now. Get the young version of him in the Bluff. That would be Bluff-tastic.
2: Oh, yeah. Yeah, definitely. Yeah. Definitely.
1: Make him the kicker.
4: Right. Make him all guy. Those things.
1: Yeah. Kicker, where do you find kickers? Do they just line everybody up and see who can kick the ball the farthest?
3: The soccer team.
2: I go to the head soccer coach.
0: They recruited from the soccer team at my high school. The football coach, he did it right, too. It wasn't like, hey, who wants to get all these huge guys charging at you? He went over there with a tee and a bag full of balls, and he said, okay, who can hit from the furthest out? And naturally, everybody's like, oh, yeah, I got this. You know,
1: that's got to be the most fun job on the team. When I was playing, you still took your shoestring and tied it around your front cleat and around your ankle. And it's kind of like Fred Flintstone kicking the ball.
4: You were like Tom Dempsey, except without the affliction. Yeah. Yeah, remember Jan Stenard was the first guy. I remember kick soccer style.
1: Yeah,
4: for the Chiefs.
1: It just looks like fun. That could be fun to be the.
4: And they kick it with their insteps. How the heck do you do that?
0: When you're the one that's stepping up and winning the games, you know, and it all comes down to that kick.
2: Oh,
0: yeah.
2: Oh, yeah.
0: Yeah, that's a wide what a right. lesson in stress right
5: it,
0: there.
5: It can be Buffalo. A real long trip back on the bus.
0: Yeah.
1: If you bring out the kick, guy with a clean uniform.
4: Buffalo Bills.
0: Well, you know, my high school wasn't exactly the top-tier football, we'll call it that. But the kickers were always kind of decent. I've been very impressed, Coach, with Flower Bluff's kickers over the past few years. Every time I see them dropping all these extra points
3: consistent.
0: And then hitting nice. Yeah, consistency is great.
3: Out, that's pretty good.
0: And it's awesome. I'm curious to see how far have you had a kicker go towards the pros?
2: I don't think we've ever had a kicker from the Bluff go to the pros or any football athlete. But we do the same thing every year. Is we always go to the soccer coach and say, "Hey, what can we do? Can you help us out?"
4: We'll help
2: you
4: out. Guy that kicks well.
2: Yeah, it doesn't matter. It doesn't matter. And so we have guys in football that kick as well. But we always go to the soccer team, and we ask every other sport too. If you got somebody.

0: wasn't the fun part of playing. And
1: they used
0: I wasn't
1: to give you salt tablets, didn't they?
0: If you were lucky, those were for sissies.
2: Yeah. I can remember playing Sentinel. One game in particular. This is what cured me of football. I went back to surfing. We played, went over there, got beat 66-0. That's a long bus ride. Even from and you're looking around, you know, we really suck. I can't put my finger on who it is. I think
1: they all do.
3: All of us, yeah.
0: Could be our 89-pound nose guard.
2: Well, I was 137 pounds, 6'2", 137.
4: The pads are two-thirds of your weight.
2: You know. We only had 120 people in the class, so if we wanted a class of football that many people, we would have to take the guy in the wheelchair, the crippled guy, a couple of girls. Butters, you know?
0: What's the hardest thing about coaching high school football, Coach? What's the thing that keeps you up at night?
5: Well,
0: a quarterback.
5: Grades. I think
2: passing grades.
0: Yeah,
5: they got all be eligible, and we got to make sure that when we go into a week to play a game. If things don't go the way we wanted to on Friday night, then in order for me to sleep, I got to know I did everything in my power to prepare those kids and those coaches to make sure that we can get the job done. And so that's always on my mind is have I done enough? And you know, there's a fine line between adding too much and doing too much and just trying to find the balance and make sure that at the end of the night that we don't get pencil whipped. They better be 100 times better than us.
0: Right.
5: And things go their way in order for them to beat us.
0: So you run the spread offense?
5: We run the spread offense now, run and shoot style spread.
0: One back?
5: One back, and sometimes we got two backs. We're out of the gun. Sometimes we'll have like an offset fullback.
0: So you don't call your plays at the line?
5: Yes.
0: You can change them at the line, but you huddle.
5: We don't even huddle. Sometimes they huddle just to change up the pace. But they have like two or three different ways of talking.
0: So it's a read and react offense.
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5: And welcome back to Island Moon Live. Coach Elwood joins the table this morning. Dr. Brian Gully, Jay Gardner, Dale Rankin, Tyler Thorson. My name is Jacob Oggs. We were just sitting here talking about Class Pride Heart. The FBISD logo or mantra, I guess you could say. And, man, I'll tell you what, Coach, you've got a lot of people that are extremely passionate about Flyer Bluff football. And I always think it's funny that they do the kind of preliminary warnings before the games. Like, hey, guys, remember, these kids aren't pros. This is a game, you know, like. Yeah, calm it down. Yeah, like, no obscenities and
6: no,
5: things.
6: No fights in the stands.
5: Right, yeah. Back in the day, I remember about when they had to start doing that in Houston. When did that really start having to happen down here?
7: I mean, as far as, like, I know they put out a deal, the UIL did, to play the game the Texas way, because they were starting to get more and more people getting ejected from the stands and then belittling the officials and
8: sort
7: actually
8: like the legislature.
7: Yeah, actually getting fights or like jumping the officials at some point every now and then. It was starting to get really, really bad, and it was in multiple sports. Yeah. So then they just have a deal that we're all part of now, and we follow these little guidelines that help us out and make a little announcement for the game and stuff. And
6: everybody just simmer down.
5: Just let people know.
6: Don't you guys have a referee training program over there, don't
7: yes,
6: you?
7: Sir. Flower yes, Club? Sir, we do.
6: How
7: we
6: many
7: do.
6: People go through that every year?
7: We have, and we may have more than one section this year. We may have two sections and getting ready to have three, because they're showing some more interest from the junior high kids coming up.
6: Oh, cool.
7: But that's been really cool.
6: It's a good way to make a little side money.
7: It is. It really is. And we work closely with our local officiating chapter, and I'm talking to them a bunch and saying, hey, I got some kids here. Can we get you in for a presentation and some little live demonstrations and such? And so it's a good thing.
6: You can make money doing intramural games at the college. And Dotson Lewis was talking about that on this show for a long time. So he was trying to recruit them, referees, and for all pretty much any varsity level sport. So I guess so as we head in next Monday, everybody shows up Monday morning, and you start. What do you start with first? You just do physical stuff, and then you start putting plays in as you go.
7: On a normal when our freshmen first come in, we have the plan. The coaches have been there already for a long time, and getting everything ready. But as soon as they come in, we got to make sure that everyone's complying with their physicals and all that stuff.
6: Right.
7: And then once we get on the field, we already have a plan. If it's the freshman team, we're going to be like offensive emphasis that day. But we have all of our conditioning, a plan for that, weightlifting. We have a practice schedule, and every 5 minutes something's scheduled on there.
6: Right.
7: And we rock and roll.
6: Do you run the same offenses and defensive schemes from freshman, from junior high through?
7: Yes, sir. Yes, sir. Matter of fact, what we do with our, because we've got some youth football teams, is at the end of the year, I'll ask the youth football coaches to come in, and they'll come into our athletic facility, and we put them through. I've got like a 90-something slide PowerPoint, defensive PowerPoint. Our offense has an offensive PowerPoint. We give them playbooks. We give them all of our drills. We give a QR code. They take all the drills back with them, and we ask them if they can to call the drills the same name, and they have to, if they can, they can modify them. And then try to call, make the same calls or a lower version of it. So that way, when they get to seventh grade, they're already ahead of the game. And then it all is scaffold all the way to the top.
6: So when a kid comes in as a freshman, he knows the nomenclature and general scheme.
7: Yes, sir. It's They got to be able to understand and speak the same language is the biggest thing.
6: Right.
7: And so we put a huge emphasis on that, because with the communication part of it, but most of the time with something, I'm biased to the defensive side, but when something happens, a big play or a touchdown, it's either because we didn't communicate right, and because of that, we were on separate pages, right? Or our eyes were wrong pre-snap. So we try to get the communication part from before they come into seventh grade. That way, you know, everything is just.
6: Do most of the schools in the area programs work like that? I would think they do.
7: They try to, but like there are some schools that, like some junior highs, that when their kids leave, they may go to two or three, like they may go to a different high school. So like they try to do the same thing.

0: But they can't always do that. So we're fortunate here that we keep it all the same. Or we do that with all our sports, too.
1: Clint, I'm amazed that you all have that many different teams, like a C team. Just saying, other parts of Corpus Christi ISD, they have attrition in grades that keeps them from having sometimes enough to field a team in certain areas.
0: That's right.
1: So I think you're very fortunate to have a bunch of smart kids. And growing up with that, all the campus being around each other, you're like, oh, you know little Joey since he was 5 years old or whatever.
0: That's right.
1: School. Mm-hmm. So it's kind of like a big family over there.
0: It is. And with our freshmen, I think we have a bigger freshman class this year. Like we're supposed to have like 75 or so freshmen. But what we do with them when they get to high school is they've got a document. And before the first day of school, because they're coming in like a week before, is by the time the first day of school comes, they write a letter. We have a template they follow. They got to write a letter to each teacher. And on the first day of school, they got to go and give that letter to the teacher and identify. It's telling them, hey, my name is Jay Gardner. I'm on the freshman football team. I'd like to sit in the front of class if you would allow me to, and thank you very much for being my teacher. And they all got to write it, they all got to turn it in, and then they come back and we check all the letters too before they we check them all, they get them, we mark them off, and then first second day of school they go and they deliver those.
1: So you don't have a problem with a lot of other programs. I noticed the kids be shaking their head like, you know, I got you, or like just kind of intimidating or making fun of other teams. You penalize them pretty quickly for that, throw them out.
0: I'm on top of them.
1: Yeah,
0: I'm on top of them. Like kids are kids. They're gonna screw up. They're gonna say things and act like, I mean, think like they shouldn't. But I tell the officials before we play. I say, look, I'm gonna tell you right now. None of my coaches are gonna cuss at you, holler at you. I'm the only one that's gonna talk to you. I say, if any of my kids are acting a fool on there, you warn them. But if you think it's something where it's getting bigger, I say, you just point at me and point at him. I'm taking him off. I'm taking his helmet off, and I'm going to have a conversation with him. Because it doesn't need to get that far,
1: no.
0: You know?
1: Mm-hmm.
0: And if a kid's hot in the field like that, I hopefully I'll see it before it gets there. So we try our best to mitigate, to make sure that we try to make sure that doesn't happen.
2: So those Argentina soccer players didn't have those same coaches.
0: Oh, man.
2: Yeah. It's that's a good lesson. That's a lesson in life that you guys are teaching.
3: Do you ever have any players play two ways anymore?
0: Oh, yeah, we do. A lot of schools, like 5A and 6A, will say, no, we're going to have one or the other. We say the best 11 on the field. Like, it don't matter. We're gonna try to put the best of the best on the field, and then we'll be strategic if we can't do that.
3: Right.
0: But if we have guys who can play multiple side or both sides and special teams, we'll do it. And then we just, like, we're methodic with it, strategic with it in the game. If they play O and D and it's a long offensive drive, but he's also starting corner, well, he won't be in the next defensive series. Maybe when it's third and long, we'll get him in.
3: Right.
0: And so the O staff and the D staff, they're on the same page, making sure that we can get the best out of those guys who are two-way players.
3: And that's a lot of moving parts.
1: It is.
0: Oh, it is.
3: Yeah.
0: It is.
3: A lot of action packed into it.
1: We had so
3: spot.
1: Much fun watching your playoffs. What are you going to have the kids broadcast team?
0: Oh, yeah. Yes, sir.
1: That's so fun watching that.
4: I was going to bring that up. Oh. Those kids are amazing.
1: Yeah, because it's like right? When I was a kid, you'd be scared. You're like, are we on?
4: Yeah.
1: And they're like, oh, yeah, he's doubled down. He's like, he's in a 4-3 defense. And it's like the linebacker came around, and they're like, God, where did this kid learn this?
0: Yeah, they're getting much better, and they have a class, a sports information class, and they get to practice that stuff. They do our morning announcements, and then they'll get out there and like our scrimmage, they'll go out there and practice. But they also do basketball games as well, and sometimes they'll try to do baseball games, and so they have a good time with it.
1: That is fun. And always, like, how do you they have a cliche class for coaches, like, we got a strong ball club, and we feel like we could take it all the way to state this year. And like, because that's what you always hear. It's like, no, we suck.
3: If we
1: have no chance in hell.
3: I've tried to do live sports for a couple of times, and the problem is the only way to learn how to do it is to do it. You have to make your mistakes on the air, and it can get ugly.
1: We used to do that with a phone. I never done color on basketball. It's like, well, they're running the point defense, and it's like this guy's name was Jens Kuyava. He was 7'4".
3: Just call him Jens.
1: Yeah. And I'm like, we're on. This is the day when you're on the microphone clips like this, broadcasted from a line you put, watts line you put in the gym. You know, it's like, oh my god. You didn't know if you're on or not.
3: I did a couple of football games with Gary DeLon. He's an old sports guy from San Antonio. And what I figured out very quickly is one guy's got to be the color guy, and one guy's got to do play-by-play, and I couldn't do play-by-play. There's 11 guys on each side, and they're going to snap the ball.
1: You're
3: out of material.
1: Yeah.
4: Get ready. Things are about to go crazy.
3: What's the best thing about being a high school coach? What do you like the best?
0: I tell you what, just being able to have an

0: have a positive effect on those kids' lives. Like, there's so much that nobody knows about that we're able to just through sports, we're able to teach life lessons to them and help them grow and be great men and women.
1: Can you tell when a kid comes in as a freshman that by the time he's a senior, he's going to be the...
0: Sometimes.
1: Yeah.
0: Sometimes. And then sometimes not. These guys will go from looking one way, playing one way, and their senior year, they may be an all-state player and like, holy moly.
2: I'm like, where did
0: that worked out. That worked out. So sometimes you can't.
3: News Talk KEYS and Lazy Beach Brewing invite you to the annual Summer Sun Fun Run this August 1st. 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

0: And we are back on Island Moon Live from our gorgeous Docks Waterline studio. Dill Rankin, Coach Elwood, Jay Gardner, Dr. Gully, Tyler Thorson. My name is Jacob Oggs. A little weather moving in this afternoon.
1: Yeah, what's it looking like?
2: We're getting a little overcast here. The wind's coming and going. It looks like it shifted a little bit to more to the southeast.
1: Yeah. It just feels like lift. So, you know, all the moisture and humidity is going straight up, and that's what we're going to get here.
0: They're saying rain chances for us begin in the afternoon. So we'll see exactly when and where. I know we're already on our B storm, and our A storm came in out of Fell Furious.
2: They should have started it with an F.
0: Right?
2: Frank.
0: There's no telling what else we're going to be in for hurricane season. But we've got Coach Elwood with Flower Bluff football, and you're also academic coordinator. What's your
1: athletic
0: official
1: director?
0: Athletic director.
2: The big cheese.
1: Yes. The big cheese. Yeah.
2: So
1: you're all athletics.
2: So you run the budget and the team, the athletic budget.
0: So what all?
3: Benches at his house.
0: Yeah. What all sports are firing up
1: Stacey
0: in fall?
1: Does that.
0: I know volleyball is going as
4: soccer,
0: well,
4: track.
0: Right? What else?
4: Volleyball, cross country. And tennis is rolling around too.
1: Golf.
0: Okay.
4: And then football.
3: And you got those pinheads on the challenge team.
2: We had them on the show.
3: They're awesome.
2: Yeah. They won. They've won a couple of times in a row now.
3: Then the airplane builders.
1: We had those kids on.
3: Oh, really?
1: Yeah. With the
4: Chapman.
1: Yeah.
4: Good too.
1: Exactly.
0: And the Flower Bluff volleyball girls are reigning state champs.
2: We had them on too.
0: Yeah. So that's
2: we need more material. You guys win more championships.
0: Yeah.
2: We got an air to fill over here.
1: So
0: the more you guys keep winning, the more we'll bring them back. You know what I mean? Sorry, Jay, what were you saying?
1: No, so my brother-in-law, Mike and Olivia, my sister, just showed up, and they reminded me of something. Clint has been fishing a lot this summer and actually been doing pretty good, just wading off Laguna Shores or whatnot. But what he's working on is his skills with the blade and cleaning fish. Mike reminded me that you came over and used my fish cleaning table a few weeks back and left the guts.
4: Oh, no,
3: dude. Wait, we all do.
4: That wasn't me. That was my daughter.
1: You got to put money in the tip jar when you do that.
3: The tip is Jay has the dullest knives around, so you really got to watch it.
1: That's true.
3: I'm honest.
1: But the second time, he caught a bunch of fish. He had his brother down to San Antonio. And then the second time he came over, instead of handing him a dull knife, I handed him the electric fillet knife. And he was like, oh, this is fun.
3: Then you watch some guys left-handed cleaning, and you're going, oh, God, I can't do that.
1: Yeah,
3: right. You start on the different – I start on the other side.
1: He did. He said, show me how to do it. I'm like, no, I'm lefty. No, you'll be better off by yourself. So.
4: Yeah, and I'm lefty too.
1: Yeah.
2: Well,
1: good.
2: What's the capacity of the football stadium at Flower Bluff? Did it expand with the new work?
4: It's going to. It's going to expand by probably 2,500 seats at least. And as soon as football season finishes this year, hopefully win a state championship. So the very next day or Monday, then they'll be getting to work on all that good stuff.
2: So you're going to have every person in Flower Bluff in the stadium.
4: I hope so.
2: Once it gets built out.
4: I hope so.
2: You guys have run up against the same team in the playoffs a couple of years, haven't you? Didn't you play the same team?
4: Yes, sir.
2: Where were they from? The Dallas area?
4: Comal, Piper. We played them the last 2 years. 2 years ago, we beat them in overtime at their place. And they came over to us this last year and beat us. And they just moved up to 6A.
2: Oh, so you don't play them in the playoffs anymore?
4: No, sir.
2: Oh.
4: No, sir.
1: Yeah, Comal. Well, didn't you go to the Comal River?
4: I did. Yes.
1: It was actually on my calendar to go to the Comal with the
4: yes.
1: Elwoods.
4: And we couldn't even get in. We got there that day, and it started pouring rain, lightning. And we had to go under this little overhang. We hung out there for like 2 hours. We're like, man, we'll still be able to get in here. We couldn't. All the runoff was starting to dump in the river, and then we saw some branches and stuff started moving down. All right, I guess
2: one of the shortest rivers around. Yeah.
0: It's a fast raft at that point.
1: I'm sorry I missed the trip with you, but I'm also not sorry that I didn't miss.
4: We just watched it. You know, our little cabana's on the bottom there, and all the runoff, all the muddy water was going under our chairs and in there, and I was like, well,
2: oh man,
1: maybe we just
4: good Lord's talking to us.
1: Right.
4: Go back home.
2: They may have some of that this weekend. The rain they're getting up to the Comal. It's a very short river, and it goes from dry to flood stage very quickly. It goes right down through the middle of New Braunfels. It's where the Texas blind salamander lives there.
1: Oh, yeah.
3: Endangered.
2: Yeah.
0: So because

0: It's blind.
1: There's that.
2: Yeah.
3: That's why it doesn't do so well.
1: I had a blind cave tetra as a kid, a fish.
0: Really?
1: And I called it Helen.
4: Jesus, we are not PC here on the island.
1: That was back in the
0: days. Awesome. Oh my gosh. Yep, definitely tons of fun going on. Everybody up north is getting all that rain. Do you think that's going to impact how many people are coming down to the coast on the weekends, Dale?
5: Yeah, you know, I'm thinking that the rivers up there are probably going to be full for the first time in a while. So I'm thinking Lakey will probably be crowded, Concan, that area, even New Braunfels. We're talking about the Comal River.
0: Mm-hmm.
1: You got Hippie Hollow, too. Travis is full.
5: Yeah, yeah. Splash days. You can watch out there.
4: You can jump off the rocks again.
1: Yes.
5: Well, I'm told that Travis is full.
4: Yes.
5: You know,
4: yeah.
5: Back full. So I would think, given that we're having a storm and the amount of water in the upland rivers and lakes, we might have a little bit of a light weekend. So it might be a good time to come down and avoid crowds. Because we see that when we have a drought in the middle of the state, the beaches fill up. It happens year after year.
4: Right, but also I think this is one of the last weekends, so everybody's going to come hell or high water. When do the teachers go back to school again?
6: In 2 weeks.
4: In 2 weeks, so we got two more weekends.
6: And so they're allowed to even, you know, get in the classrooms right now and do a little bit, but they don't officially come on for another couple of weeks.
1: Didn't Tolosa or one of those already went back to school?
6: I think they did some of a couple of year-round school. I think London as well.
1: Yeah, that's because it's like that's going to kill. Like when I was a kid, you get out for the whole 3 months, you know, and then now they've got this like, well, how do you, who's going to watch the kids, you know, and all that kind of stuff with the year-round school. It makes our day, our money time less on the island.
5: Yeah.
1: Because everybody goes to school.
5: Speaking of London, they've been kind of a growing football power around here for some years now. They're 3A, right?
6: They're I think they're 4A.
5: 4A.
4: They just bumped up to
6: 4A. But they've got a bunch of their sports are doing really well, baseball and softball.
5: They just kind of came out of nowhere a decade or so ago, I guess, with the growth out there. Like Tolosa Midway used to be. It was kind of out on the edge, and it would grow every year.
0: So how do they do the pulling for the sections as far as splitting up the districts? Is it whole like everybody's in a room and it's just a grab out of a hat, or is there like
4: gerrymandering going on? Yeah. That kid lives on that block. I want that.
6: Yeah, there's a committee they have up there, and I can't remember who's on the committee, but they're the ones who look at it all and look at the enrollments, and we just wait for that day where everyone gets the results at 9 a.m. and we get those results, and then we got to figure out who we're going to play pre-district.
5: Happens every 2 years.
6: Every 2 years, right?
0: Okay. So it's like city council elections.
5: Maybe going to 4.
4: No. Do not say that.
5: So that's going to be a nervous time because that's kind of a game changer.
6: It is. It is definitely
5: a life changing deal depending on what card comes out of the hat.
6: Because you can end up sticking around Corpus if there's enough teams in your division, or if there's not, you're probably going to go south or go up towards San Antonio. So then you got to think about your pre-district games and like your travel time for everybody. So you got everyone has each other on standby, and that kind of stinks sometimes because once you see who's in your district and how many teams are in your district, it'll tell you how many pre-district games you got. And some people fill up and they say we're good, and then you call them up and say, hey man, are you good? Oh, I don't need that many games, sorry. And then everyone it's crazy, and you're trying to get it done as soon as you can, because after a while, by that afternoon or the next day, the teams that don't have games are the people that they don't want to play against.
0: Yeah.
6: So you got to lock in. You got to keep travel in mind.
0: Yeah.
6: For everything, so you're trying to do what's best for everybody, and then sometimes there's just no choice. Like
0: you're traveling for 3 weeks.
6: We gotta go because you either can't play anybody around here or. Well,
0: what about when the schools are, like? Is there a definitive point where they jump up from 5A to 6A?
6: There's a range,
0: and you see it coming, or is it just like, hey, by the way,
6: you do see it coming. It's online. And they come out with that date, and they show everyone the range for the divisions. So you at least know who's in your division. And then I think one of the rules is, like, if I'm on the smaller division, I can opt up to a bigger one, but I can't – if I'm 5A, 1 or 2, I can't go down one. So and then there's – once the districts come out, people can petition that and or try to say, hey, look, will you put us in – we're the only school that has to travel – down to the valley, and there's a district kind of close to us that we could go to, but y'all put us down there. Is there anything we can do to where we can get that change? And sometimes they approve those.
5: Well, Flower Bluff opted up a few years ago, right?
6: That's right. Yes, sir. We did, and then we stopped doing that. We still did good. We were still district champions. We were district champions. We're playing in three or

0: four rounds in the playoffs, but the disparity of the number of students was so great that we said, okay, and sometimes it'll change, it usually widens, that we said, we'll just play wherever we're at, because
1: you get in the playoffs and you run up against schools with way
0: Katie
1: bigger.
0: Katie Paytow, the team we're talking about.
2: Yeah, tons another team of people, that we massive resources.
0: Oh, yeah. That next year, they were going to 6A, and we had, 1,800 kids in the high school. They already had 3,200 before we played them. So we're like, well, we don't want that to happen anymore. Like, we always try to schedule tough to help our district play, so it wasn't like we were afraid to do it. We were just like, it's probably better, like, if you just look at numbers.
3: How many returning seniors do you have? Like, how much is your roster split up from last year?
0: We probably have about 21 or 22, I believe it is. We have a bunch of guys who played on varsity last year who may not have been starters, but they had a role. So, our guys, we do spring football here, so they beat the crap out of each other for a while, and they're ready to hit somebody else. So
3: good.
0: They're always competing, too, and so we let them know.
4: Hey, it's Joe Pags. Are you ready for the latest news of the day? We're talking about local, state, international. We're going to be all over it. Plus, we're going to give you the proper spin, which means we're going to tell you the truth. 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

0: Welcome back to the Dog Show. Up next, we have Satchmo. 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
1: That's right, a group known especially for their couch-snuggling, ball-chasing, face-licking, tail-wagging, backyard-hanging, and of course, companionship.
0: And what breed would you say Satchmo is?
1: I'd have to go with maybe a lavish terrier-hound-chihuahua-looking kind of mix.
0: Tremendous dog.
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0: You know, it's such a treat to watch a dog like this.
1: Now, let's see him in action.
0: Look how he makes eye contact with his person.
1: That's actually known as the treat stare.
0: How intuitive. 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
1: Ah, the happy dance, so common with this group.
0: And finally, the loving face lick.
1: It's great how he just gets in there and, well, licks.
0: Fantastic. 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
1: Visit theshelterpetproject.org today. Adopt.
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3: 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And even though I no longer wear the uniform, I am still a Marine. My service has come full circle. 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
4: Take care, Grandma.
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4: Yes, ma'am.
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8: And welcome back to Island Moon Live. We are here for our final segment, taking you to the top of the hour. We've got Dr. Brian Gully, Tyler Thorson, Jay Gardner, Coach Elwood, Dale Rankin, and my name is Jacob Oggs. We are glad you're with us. Coach, it's been a lot of fun having you on the show this morning, and we'll hopefully do a mid-season roundup with you and be able to touch base. I know you're about to be incredibly busy.
9: Depends on the record.
8: Yeah, exactly. I do want to take a second and say thank you for all the hard work that you do. I know you absolutely care for each and every one of those kids out there on the field and want the best for all of them and their development. So that really means a lot.
10: So you come back after the state championship game.
9: Yeah, exactly.
8: Yes, sir.
9: I will. No, he puts a long hours in, I know, because he's out first thing in the morning. He doesn't get home till late.
11: So. How many games can we watch? Will we be able to watch on the whatever the channel that we get?
8: Flower Bluff Sports Information is the YouTube channel.
12: Mm-hmm. Yeah, just about all of them.
9: Those kids are good at announcing. They really are. They're getting better and better.
11: Sometimes you get the other teams announcing, then you got like, my gosh, they're all biased.
8: Yeah. Well, so that's something when, speaking of getting into the playoffs, there are different high school networks that have the rights to publicize different tournaments. And one of I'm not going to say the sport, but it involves setting. I'll say that. A school that's not Flower Bluff, but it rhymes with Flower Bluff, was playing. And the announcers were so biased. It was so bad. And that was the only game in town. The only way to watch that game was someone's phone, you know, one of the parents filming, or that was the broadcast. And, oh, my gosh. We were kind of...
11: Lauren was screaming.
8: Yeah, exactly. There was a little screaming going on.
9: When you guys are away, but, we have to watch the other team's YouTube. Yeah.
8: But Flower Bluff Sports Information is definitely worth that, and Island Moon Live are the only two YouTube channels you need.

0: There you go.
1: And you know.
2: Well, so you're about to go into you're going to be busy.
0: Yes, sir.
2: Starting Monday sometime around Thanksgiving, whatever it is.
3: 2 days.
2: October, November.
0: We hope we're playing into December. But, yes, sir, it is.
2: Great. Do you like playing at indoor facilities? Like if you go to the Alamo Dome or something?
0: I think it's cool for the kids who have never even been there to watch anything. If we can schedule one in the Alamo Dome, I try. I try to get the other head coach and say, dude, let's try to make this happen. It'd be so cool for our kids.
3: Mm-hmm. Yeah.
0: But it is cool. It's very cool.
1: What about the transfer from regular to artificial turf?
0: I haven't seen just
2: doesn't
0: a
2: make
0: whole,
2: much difference.
0: No, sir. Like we've been playing on it for so long now that when you do get on a grass field, you're like, wow, this is cool, man. This is a good deal. But I haven't seen. I mean, the only difference from what I've seen since I've been here too is you would slip a lot more. Like the sod, the grass would come up and such. Yeah. And
4: the sticker burrs.
0: Yes. That's right. That's right. But not a huge difference.
2: Well, it used to be that artificial turf would speed the game up, at least seemed like watching it, because it was like playing on carpet.
0: Mm-hmm.
2: But now they're artificial turf. You go down on the field, it kind of feels like grass.
0: Right. Like our baseball and softball field, when we just got there, their turf, like I didn't realize when we're talking with our company, the different types of, I mean, it's all synthetic, but there's the different fields. It speeds the ball up, slows the ball down. I was like, wow, I was getting.
4: Yeah, Nolan Ryan's family does those. Builds turf and all that stuff. Yeah, back in when we were younger, you would get that carpet burn.
0: Oh man!
4: You'd always see Staubach had a permanent scab on his elbow.
0: Yes, AstroTurf.
5: Yeah. Yeah. People. I remember in 1971, we had a practice field at UT, and we were out there playing soccer. The first time I got knocked down running full speed, I hit that, and I was like, man,
2: strawberry
5: concrete.
1: Yes.
5: Not only that,
3: it was hard.
5: It's like concrete with a little, carpet over it.
1: When I started playing indoor a lot and playing soccer, I would always wear those like 3/4 length pants, and people were like, "Hey, what are you doing wearing capris?" And it was like, "Man, I want my knees to be there when I stand up."
2: I always wondered, watching the World Cup, did they have like an acting coach for when you get kicked in the shin?
4: Yeah.
2: And oh my God, I'll never walk again.
1: It's like, how do you sell it? You know, and there are codes when you're on the ground acting like you're hurt, and if people, you know, one of your friends is like, "Dude, they're not even looking at you." It's like, okay. Well, yeah.
3: So I have a question about that. Maybe during the World Cup, I think they were playing on artificial turf. They would take hydration breaks, but they would water the field.
1: It was a hybrid. It's artificial with natural grass growing up in between it. And depending on the field, in some locations, they had big rolling UV lights that they would use to grow the grass in between the matches.
3: I'm like, are they making it slippery? Hey, let's play soccer on ice. Let's make this more difficult.
2: We are talking about announcers. I got a kick out. I watched the World Cup on Telemundo.
3: I did too. Yes.
2: But because I tried to listen to the American guys, and they didn't know anything about the game. They're football guys.
4: They were better than I thought they would be.
2: Well, he kicked it with his right foot.
3: He kicked it with his left foot. Yeah.
2: Oh, he kicked it to another guy. And then they really didn't know what they were doing. Yeah. So you listen to the Spanish. You only get every other third word, but you can follow along.
3: Yeah. And they were actually using their like street names or something. Like, oh, Wapo is bringing it up from the outside.
2: Oh, Wapo.
6: Oh, Diabito.
3: It's kind of fun watching.
2: So before we run out of time, a couple of things we want to hit this weekend on the island. First of all, weather. It looks like fishing will be hot, but possible on Saturday and Sunday.
3: The fish will be wet.
2: Probably some rain today. Surfing is spotty.
1: Do you, Jay, think with this kind of movement from the east to the west, is it going to really push that cold water upwelling down at all? Do you think we're going to see fresh water or new water?
3: Yeah, obviously, if we do get some rain, it'll push it out and make it even dirtier, which will be even nicer. So.
2: Well, it looks like the barge is moving over to Lake Padre now to take out the sand plug.
3: No, so, yeah. Brian and I were talking about during the break, that barge over there was the one that's working on the Packery Channel Nature Park. They're probably
2: getting ready for the storm.
3: They're getting ready for the storm. So they
2: on Sunday afternoon at Brewster Street here on the island, we have the first La Posada event of the season, Christmas in July. They're gathering school supplies for kids going back to school, so you can donate when you get there, or you can bring school supplies, either one. That's Sunday afternoon at Brewster Street.
1: 1 to 3.
2: Saturday here at Marker 37, you have the Hooked on Padre Island Business Association fishing tournament. So you'll have Laguna Madre full of boats. Sounds like we should have good weather. And those are the main events going on that I'm aware of this weekend.
3: Yeah. Oh, there's a turtle release.

0: Sunday.
1: Yeah.
0: Weather permitting, you get him to call it. Look at the Padre Island National Seashore.
2: They do that. Malachi.
0: Yes, that's the hatchlings. It's not the full-grown ones.
2: They do that at dawn, right?
0: Yes. Or sooner, yeah.
3: We ride at dawn.
0: We ride at dawn.
2: Do they waive the fee getting into the park?
0: I don't know. They haven't. They used to.
2: So that means you got to go really early.
0: You
2: got to
0: pre-register the night before.
2: You're going to get stuck in line.
0: Yeah.
3: And then if you get there before the ranger, you don't have to pay.
2: So. You never get there before the ranger.
0: Yeah, you do.
3: Yeah,
0: you do. Many times.
4: And so, if you're heading down from San Antonio or Austin and you have your surfboard, this evening getting up to about 4 foot, and it looks like it's holding at about 4 foot swells all day tomorrow, getting down to about 3 foot by Saturday afternoon. So we're going to have a weekend of surf.
3: Okay, and sometimes when it's dropping, that three, it'll clean up a little bit.
4: Yeah. If the wind cooperates too, we'll have some nice onshore.
2: And by sometime this weekend, you will be able to take your boat under the Commodore's Bridge, we believe.
3: But don't run over the silk
2: curtain.
4: Or the manatees.
2: Or the manatees.
0: So you'll have to do the limbo dance under 14, one of those canals.
2: 14 feet of clearance. We don't know when you'll be able to go through Lake Padre. It'll be soon, we think. But you will be able to get under the Commodore's Bridge and back into the island canal system with your boat. So if you want to get out and just take a cruise around the island, this is a good weekend to do it.
3: You can go to Whataburger and places beyond. You could go here to the lovely Dock's Waterline.
2: Yes, you can.
5: Also, I think I term out on the USAC.
3: That's right, you
5: and
3: do.
5: And so I may stay on as an ex officio if they want me, but
3: for Oasis County,
5: we're
3: going
5: to need someone like Jay to get back on it, and I want to call him out right now in front of everybody that he needs to get back on it. We need the experience. We need the institutional knowledge.
2: There's a lot of projects going on right now, and ISAC needs to be right in the middle of them.
3: Absolutely.
4: Yeah. Outstanding. Well, I want to say a special thank you to all our guests, Tyler Thorson, Dale Rankin, Dr. Brian Gulley, Jay Gardner, Coach Elwood.
3: Woo!
4: My name is Jacob Oggs. It's
3: Go
4: been
3: Hornets!
4: A great Island Moon Thursday. Everybody have another awesome weekend, and be sure to keep it on Island Time.
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7: Hey guys, we're
8: News this hour at Town Hall. I'm Bob Agnew in Washington. The president taking another step on America's energy future with artificial intelligence and all of the data centers going on right now in the U.S. economy. It's going to affect a lot of people. And Willie Nelson reports that the White House says it's going to do something to protect consumers.
9: The White House says the administration is pairing AI expansion with new protections for consumers.
7: The president will expand the ratepayer protection pledge to governors, state legislatures, developers, and power providers to ensure that everyone involved in building and powering data centers pays their own way instead of passing those costs on to hardworking families.
9: President Trump is expected to make the pledge alongside the EPA. Willie Nelson, the White House.
8: More restrictions being placed on the press when it comes to covering the U.S. Navy.
10: The U.S. Navy will no longer release information about the service history of sailors. That information, such as units they've been assigned and awards they've earned, had been available for decades. But officials say there have been increased security threats and harassment concerns. Last week, the Office of the Chief of Naval Personnel removed all public-facing information on its commanding officer.
8: And that is correspondent Donna Warder reporting. A key Republican lawmaker says he believes that Special Counsel Jack Smith may have made false statements under oath to Congress while he was testifying about his investigation of President Donald Trump. We get a closer look at that investigation and the evidence behind it from correspondent Bernie Bennett.
11: Ohio Republican Jim Jordan, chairman of the House Judiciary Committee, referred Smith to the Justice Department for possible prosecution related to closed-door testimony about whether he had obtained records of lawmakers while investigating President Trump's investigation of the 2020 presidential election. The referral, sent Wednesday, centers on the December 2025 exchange in which Smith asked about subpoenas that prosecutors had issued for the toll records of some Republican lawmakers as part of the investigation. Bernie Bennett in Washington.
8: More on these stories at townhall.com.
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8: Torrential rains caused flash flooding in West Virginia that inundated homes and businesses this week. Also, bridges were washed out, and there had to be numerous water rescues. The state's governor said some residents were still unaccounted for, but they are taking steps to get back to normal. West Virginia Governor Patrick Morrisey.
1: More roads have been reopened, and we know that many thousands of West Virginians have had their power restored. And, of course, communities are beginning to do the really heavy lifting in terms of moving toward recovery, cleaning up, and assessing the damage.
8: Governor Morrisey sent 500 National Guard members to the hardest hit areas in the northern part of the state and declared a state of emergency in all 55 counties in that state. It has been a rough session so far today on Wall Street. Right now, the Dow is down about 534 points an hour from the close. The NASDAQ is up by 612. You'll find breaking news and analysis at townhall.com. The latest on those rising mortgage interest rates.
13: Mortgage buyer Freddie Mac says the average rate on a 30-year mortgage rose this week to 6.58%. This is the third straight weekly increase, and it brings the rate to its highest level in nearly 12 months. While the average rate is still lower than it was a year ago, it has been mostly rising after briefly slipping below 6% in February. Rates began climbing soon after as higher oil prices due to the war with Iran pushed up the long-term bond yields and influenced mortgage rates. I'm Alex Vega.
8: Google parent Alphabet is taking a hit on Wall Street today, despite the fact it's been reporting huge profits. Not happy that Alphabet is spending an enormous amount of capital on AI infrastructure. It's a big investment, causing cash flow concerns and raising questions about whether or not the investments will earn an adequate return to justify all that expenditure. You'll find more of these stories at townhall.com. From Washington, I'm Bob Agnew.
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14: This afternoon will be scorching with the temperatures soaring to a record-breaking high of 103. Expect brilliant sunshine throughout the day. Tonight will be partly cloudy with a low of 79. Tomorrow we'll see the sun breaking through clouds intermittently with a high of 98. On Friday, anticipate a mix of sun and clouds with a thunderstorm from tropical rainstorm Bertha in the morning. The weather will turn breezy at times with a high of 94. With your AccuWeather forecast, I'm meteorologist Joe Lundberg.
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17: This is the Dana Show. My name is Greg Collins, filling in. Thrilled to be with you. D Lash, Dana Lash Radio on X. A great way to stay connected to her and everything going on with this a very fancy show that I get a chance to fill in on at Radio Greg C. If you want to follow me, the random fill-in guy today. Marco Rubio said a lot in the last 24 hours, and I liked a lot of the things that Marco Rubio said. He was talking about Cuba, about Iran. There were comments about China. So I think we're just going to go through a bunch of the things out there from Rubio. And let's start with Cuba, because I think this is becoming a fairly dominant story to a lot of people that are paying any kind of attention. What's going on in Cuba and the potential of the United States to be involved. And I think I even saw like a deep dive thought piece about how Cuba just really wants Rubio to not have a job anymore, essentially meaning they want to wait him out and hopefully have nothing happen. I doubt very much. I'll say this. I doubt very

an eye for an eye. The president's policy is a head for an eye. I mean, honestly, that's what it's going to be. I mean, they will pay a very heavy price for the things they're doing. They're already paying a very heavy price. You guys don't know it because you don't cover it. You're not in Iran. You're not in the street. They don't have a free media. But they're going to continue to pay a very heavy price. Their industrial base has been decimated. Their defense industrial base has been decimated. They're losing launchers. They're losing radars every single night. 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They send us messages through other countries, third countries. I mean, they're running out of countries to send. Even I had countries here coming up to me. Oh, I just spoke to the Iranians. 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

0: And now, all of the news you would probably miss. It's time for Dana's Quick Five.
1: That's right. It's time for a Quick Five on the Dana Show. D. Lash, Dana Lash Radio on X. Great ways to stay connected to her. Congress is trying to pass a bipartisan bill that would ban all phone calls on airplanes. Most U.S. carriers don't allow in-flight calls anyway, but there's pressure to change how the now Wi-Fi planes exist and how that kind of gets expanded. I love the fact that it'd be like no loud calls or no real calls at all. Some people might try to whisper real quick. There are also several foreign airlines that are cool with Wi-Fi calls. Just for a comparison's sake, British Airways, Virgin Atlantic. I'm amused by this because part of the thing, I don't love government having its fingers all over the place. I'll tell you that.

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1: 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It's me, Tommy Cool. Ever wondered why Tommy Cool gives a high four? I'm a stickler. Let me explain. The odds of a rattlesnake bite are 1 in 40,000. Still, I got bit when I was 3. 1 in 40,000. The odds of a second rattlesnake bite are over 1 in a billion. I must be special. I got bit again 12 years ago. The folks who cared for me the first time were sticklers. No lasting damage. The second time, not sticklers. 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That's why I give high fours. 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Daylight, twilight, even after midnight. High four. 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

0: Shock factor is jaw-dropping and unexpected for sure. And if we didn't get that security alert to our cell phones, who knows what would have happened. I've been terrified. I've been looking over my shoulders, head on a swivel, just making sure I don't get attacked, the dog doesn't get attacked, because that's my baby. Waiting, just chilling, dead still, didn't make a peep until the flashlights. It was exactly 7'6". That's the first time it actually was that comfortable to get that close to residents and pets.
1: Yeah, it's scary. They saw it on their Ring doorbell camera that there was a giant alligator just hanging out outside their house, and they decided that they had to wait it out, and eventually the flashlights made it go away. But that's a uniquely Florida thing, and they did not need WebMD for any help or ChatGPT. Good on them. 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Craig Collins filling in on The Dana Show.
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0: break it, or after they make it, they want to change the deal.
1: Right.
0: So they're probably not ready to do a deal yet, but they will be soon.
1: But, and they weren't ready to do a deal years ago when people seemed to brag that, like, Obama somehow got a great deal from them because they didn't follow it. They don't care. And we gave them pallets of cash that we shouldn't have given them, as I'm sure you've heard before at this point. So I like this version of a discussion that accepts the reality of the situation we're in, because that seems to be one of the most difficult.

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0: to share her bed with. Another story that I saw, Ford is recalling about 400,000 vehicles over an injury hazard in the second row seats. You see these recalls all the time, not for this specific reason, but all kinds of things. And of course, I think the immediate reaction is, I hope I don't have one of those cars. But by and large, anytime that this happens, they can always fix it. But I saw this was in the news, and that you got to bring your car to a Ford dealership, and they're going to do some things to change it. And I guess the only real reason I reacted or even included this story is because it reminds me of how long I drove my Jeep that didn't have a recall but did seem to be basically falling apart. So sometimes, for some of us, recall is no longer the problem. It's that the Jeep doesn't seem to want to be alive because it's a 96 and you won't give it up. All right, quick break. A lot more coming up in a little bit of time, including a reaction to some Odyssey reaction. Next on The Dana Show, Craig Collins filling in.
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1: This is the Dana Show. My name is Craig Collins, filling in. Thrilled to be with you. A bunch of stuff out there to talk about. I have audio AOC, audio Hunter Biden, and even audio James Carville that I probably should play. And then I do want to talk about The Odyssey, which I still haven't seen, but I know a lot of people have. Before I do any of that, let me just play this real quick first, too. This is Hakeem Jeffries starting the pivot, as I call it. I like to quote Ross from Friends when I

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0: had to be evacuated as a wildfire approached, burning cars and outbuildings. Civil guard agents had to quickly urge the community of El Sinar del Alberche to leave their homes. A resident with mobility problems is lifted to safety over a locked gate. According to the Madrid Regional Emergency Service, the perimeter of the fire remained stable overnight. A total of 13 fire engines were sent to the scene. Spain this year has already suffered 22 major forest fires, defined as a fire that burns over 1,235 acres. I'm Charles de Ledesma.
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3: This afternoon, expect a bit of rain coming from Tropical Storm Bertha, with very warm temperatures reaching a high of 96 degrees. Tonight will be mostly cloudy with a thunderstorm from Tropical Rainstorm Bertha and a low of 76 degrees. Tomorrow morning may see a passing shower or two, but the day will turn partly sunny and increasingly windy with a high of 94 degrees. Looking ahead to Saturday, it will be mostly sunny and occasionally breezy in the afternoon with temperatures reaching a high of 95 degrees. With your AccuWeather forecast, I'm meteorologist Joe Lundberg.
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0: Great to have you. Thanks. I appreciate you stopping by. There's a lot going on, lots to get to. It's the Joe Pags Show. It's funny because during the break, Sam said, some people want you to get to the meat and potatoes, but it was a really great conversation. I like having conversations with Polo and with Sam and with the listeners, certainly. But it reminded me of what Rush used to say. He wouldn't say get to the meat and potatoes. Polo, you remember what Rush would complain about? How if he went off the beaten path for a second, what did some of the listeners say?
1: Gosh, it's been so long, I can't remember anymore.
0: He called them the get to the issues crowd.
1: Oh, there you go.
0: Get to the issues.
1: Panikins?
0: No, not the panikins. No. Get to the issues. And here's why that's really dumb. Because as much as I love that people rely on my show and our research and our truth versus the fiction that's out there for the issues, it's also

0: Congresswoman Monica Dela Cruz, for too long, Texans have been sidelined in D.C., and I'm tired of it. 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
1: AEP Texas will be holding an open house at the Borchard Fairgrounds in Robstown to announce their proposed transmission line project that would build new high-voltage lines spanning from Nueces to Wharton counties to service hyperscale data centers. Listeners who've been following this statewide issue are urged to attend and voice concerns and questions to the representatives from AEP Texas. The meeting is Monday, July 27th at 5:30 at the Borchard Fairgrounds.
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0: glad to have you. Guy writes in, he says, check out Cool It. The company I work for just acquired them. Almost zero water usage. Wait a second. The guy in Ohio says he uses all the water and leaves wastewater and it's no good. And this guy says, well, no, it doesn't use any water. You see why we break stuff down on this program? You see why we have experts on to talk about stuff? And again, you can check out what Mark Beal had to say yesterday. He's a former Pentagon guy who was the director of AI or AI policy or something. He's now the director of AI policy for himself, his own company. Go check it out. It's going to hit probably in about an hour over on YouTube, joepags.com/YouTube, joepags.com/YouTube. You've got my word that I will continue to research data centers. If they're doing something bad with water, if they're polluting the skies, if they're making airplane sounds with their generators, we'll expose it all. But if they're really good, we'll expose that too. Keep it here.
1: Joe Pags.
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0: state that does not go far enough and are calling for accountability and reform. I'm Lisa Dwyer.
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3: This afternoon, expect a bit of rain coming from Tropical Storm Bertha with very warm temperatures reaching a high of 96 degrees. Tonight will be mostly cloudy with a thunderstorm from Tropical Rainstorm Bertha and a low of 76 degrees. Tomorrow morning may see a passing shower or two, but the day will turn partly sunny and increasingly windy with a high of 94 degrees. Looking ahead to Saturday, it will be mostly sunny and occasionally breezy in the afternoon with temperatures reaching a high of 95 degrees. With your AccuWeather forecast, I'm meteorologist Joe Thunberg.
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6: Great radio stations across the land, along with Sam and Polo. It is the Joe Pags Show. Glad to have you along for the ride. It's going to be famed attorney John Eastman. John Eastman was an attorney for President Trump, an attorney for the Trump campaign. After 2020 happened, brought all of these lawsuits, brought all of these cases, most of them thrown out for no reason. Just saying, nobody has any standing. What are you talking about? The guy who allegedly lost and who's now saying it was fraudulent, he's the harmed party. But these judges did not take the cases. 65 cases, it turns out. And he also reiterates something that was rumor that has not been verified, but he has very close connections to the court system, the judicial system, that John Roberts, the Chief Justice, said something to the effect in an argument with Sam Alito that we can't take these cases, we'll have rioting in the streets. It is not up to the Justice of the Supreme Court, whether Chief or otherwise, or Associate Justice, to decide I'm not going to take a case because I'm afraid of what might happen if I ruled correctly. That doesn't make any sense. So we talked to John Eastman about that, and then some. He's been disbarred by the California Bar Association. The reasons for his disbarment, because he was spreading untruths or lies without evidence about the 2020 election, which have now been proven correct by the declassification of the inner workings of the DOJ and the information that we actually knew about what happened in 2020 that was being kept from then President Trump, and then certainly was slow walk during Biden. So John Eastman at the bottom of the hour. We get into a lot of stuff. Don't have time for the entire thing. You'll get 16, 17, 18 minutes of it here on the radio show. We'll post it tomorrow over online. But it's a really good conversation about a guy who's still working his face off to make sure we get the truth. And let's say Biden really didn't win. Sam, it gets interesting here.
7: Okay.
6: Polo, you don't think anything's going to happen anyway?
8: No.
6: Right. So it's interesting because I asked him the question many people watching and listening want to know the answer to. And the question is very simple. What if Biden didn't win? What about the laws he signed, the bills he signed into law? What about the executive orders? What about the pardons that he did? And could you then say this is rightfully the third term of Trump? If you did, wouldn't the left say he can't serve three terms? He won the last two elections. You know what I mean? You know what I'm saying? I mean, there's a lot of questions.
7: Yeah.
6: There.
7: Oh, you know, that's exactly what they would be saying.
6: Oh, he can't be the president now. He won three times. You know how stupid that is?
7: Yeah, I know. But they would.
6: They. I'm sure they already have. And we get into that with John Eastman at the bottom of the hour. I am really concerned about this undercover operation that James O'Keefe did. James O'Keefe, who now has OMG. Is that not the best name, Sam?
7: I absolutely love it, yes.
6: O'Keefe Media Group, but of course, OMG, like, oh my God. He's the guy who founded Project Veritas, then was voted out by his own board, and the stuff he's uncovered about that since, it's crazy. But he has one of his operatives sit down with a current Secret Service agent who is on the J.D. Vance detail.

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0: talk, real wisdom, no fluff. 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
3: Pleasure to have you, thanks. Appreciate you stopping by. Bottom of the hour is going to be John Eastman. John Eastman is an incredible lawyer. He's somebody who's been disbarred by California because he dared tell what he believed was the truth, and he brought evidence about the 2020 election. I'll have him at the bottom of the hour. Don't miss a second of that. And then hour number three, it's going to be Colonel Rob Manus, and he's got a lot to say about Iran, about what's going on there. Is it straight open? Is it closed? All right, did we decimate them? Do we not decimate them? So we're going to get into that as well. Another guy that I know is going to be facing charges, that I say that, but this one I don't believe is as loudly and as fervently as they do with the Secret Service guy, is Jack Smith. Now, before I even get into it, I know where Paula is on this, and I'm not going to disagree. This guy did something really bad. He was brought in to be the hitman to stop President Trump from running for re-election. He was brought in to prosecute Trump, at least to keep him from running for re-election. He was brought in to raid Mar-a-Lago, many say to get the documents that were about Crossfire Hurricane from Mar-a-Lago. Jack Smith is who we're talking about. He's a bad guy. Political hitman. Now, the allegation is he lied to Congress. I don't think that that's the worst of what he did. I think that what he did was actually lie to get a raid at Mar-a-Lago. I thought he lied to bring charges against President Trump. I think he lied about a lot of things, and I think he should be in big trouble. And I'm not as certain that he's going to face charges as the previous guy, but let me give you the story anyway from NPR, which could be fake news written by Kerry Johnson. Republicans urge Justice Department to investigate former prosecutor Jack Smith. House Republicans are urging the Justice Department to launch a criminal investigation into former special counsel Jack Smith, alleging that Smith made false statements last year about his effort to gather phone records of lawmakers. House Judiciary Committee Chair Jim Jordan, Republican from Ohio, wrote DOJ late Wednesday, yesterday, to argue that Smith seemingly made willfully and intentionally false statements when he answered questions under oath last December. The criminal referral of Smith marks yet another step in the campaign by the Trump administration and its allies in Congress to pursue people who once investigated Trump, says the NPR writer who wanted to make it about not breaking the law. No. Wanted to make it about Donald Trump is doing this on purpose or something. The Justice Department already has attempted to initiate criminal cases against former FBI Director James Comey and New York Attorney General Letitia James. Smith has been a frequent target of Trump's ire on social media. Just as that last ? Trump posted in the early morning hours today amid news of a criminal referral. Smith, a former, if they want me to donate to the site, I don't think so. Smith, a former head of the Justice Department's Public Integrity Unit, oversaw two criminal probes of Trump. Grand juries indicted Trump for alleged interference in the 2020 election and for allegedly refusing to turn over classified materials he had collected at his Mar-a-Lago resort. Both cases ended before any trial could occur, partly because Trump won the 2024 election and headed back to the White House. Lawyers for Smith released their own letter to Jordan and the DOJ on Wednesday night, last night, asserting that he provided truthful, responsive answers to Congress last year. No, he didn't. This guy should be in big trouble. That one, I'm not so sure is going to happen, but it should. He's just a political hitman that tried to stop Joe Biden's rival from running against Joe Biden and winning like he did, or Kamala Harris, it turned out to be. Keep it here with John Eastman.
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0: AEP Texas will be holding an open house at the Borchard Fairgrounds in Robstown to announce their proposed transmission line project that would build new high-voltage lines spanning from Nueces to Wharton counties to service hyperscale data centers. 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

0: uncharted territory. We got to see what happens.
1: Plus, we have no proof that Biden even knew that they were happening. I mean, that's a real problem. When we hear the audio from the HER tapes, I mean, this guy wasn't there at all. He just wasn't even involved. And they were just going around him and signing anything they wanted. What bothers me the most, John, is that they were basing the preemptive pardons that he did on what would happen for Richard Nixon. And had the Richard Nixon, you know, the Ford pardoning him of anything he ever did, anything he ever did, he might ever do. If that didn't happen, Biden would have had no leg to stand on, or whoever it was making the decision. Is it a valid basis to give these preemptive? He gave his son a pardon of almost 11 years for anything he might have done for 10 years and 11 months. And that was just accepted. And he gave Fauci a pardon for anything he might have ever done, even though he's never been accused of a crime. Is the Nixon basis they used valid or not? John Eastman, former attorney for the Trump campaign and for President Trump, and he's a guy who's going to be exonerated, I believe, in the Supreme Court. He should be. If he's not, that would be ridiculous because all the information's out there now. Going to have a lot longer there. He's going to give a great answer to that as well. That's going to be posted online tomorrow. Much more of the Joe Pags Show to come. Stay here.
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6: 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At AEP Texas, we put the customer first. 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From delivering reliable electric service to engaging in our communities to supporting our teams, you can depend on AEP Texas. So get ready to cheer for the next touchdown. Touchdown! And when you do, know that AEP Texas is right there with you, supporting our favorite team, our customers. We are AEP Texas.
7: Mr. Rubin, sir.
8: What is it, Jesse?
7: Since I'm now a fully qualified AC tech at Colaire, maybe my uniform should reflect my status.
8: Well, it does. That badge on your uniform.
7: I was thinking something a little more impressive.
8: Like?
7: Nothing too fancy. Maybe a crown!
8: Not sure you'll fit in the truck with that.
7: No problem. How about a cape?
8: People might confuse
7: me
8: with
7: a superhero, and the AC Techs here at Kohler are kind of like superheroes, springing into action the moment you need us.
8: Capes are hard to keep clean.
7: How about a tearaway uniform, and underneath it, a Speedo, with the Kohler logo, of course.
8: Oh my, not sure you should be out in public like that.
7: Okay, can you hand me that robe, please, sir?
8: I think that would be a good idea.
7: Colder than I thought in here.
8: I can see that.
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7: On second thought, can I just wear my Kohler uniform, sir?
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1: Really appreciate Johnny's been coming back on. Keep in mind, I know. I get it. There's a lot more to the interview, and it gets frustrating because you want to hear the whole thing. And I want to give you the whole thing, but it's 36 minutes long. So I just don't have space in a segment to do that. Some of them I'll space out over a couple of hours like I did yesterday, 2 days ago. I can't with this one because I have Rob Manis on, and Colonel Rob Manis has incredible information, and we do that in hour number three. So make sure you stick around for that. Just go to joepags.com/YouTube. I know some of you are mad at YouTube, but YouTube, I'm telling you, is actually the best site right now when it comes to any virality and not being censored as much as we were in the past. TikTok's still doing it. Instagram to a level is still doing it. Rumble didn't have distribution that works well for me. So do me a favor. 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About 250,000 subs over there now, so it's working well. And get that entire thing tomorrow. We'll post it tomorrow afternoon. Keep it here. Another hour coming your way.
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18: News this hour from Town Hall. I'm Keith Peters in Washington. The Trump administration has withdrawn subpoenas against three New York Times reporters.
19: Those subpoenas had sought testimony from those reporters in front of a grand jury as the government investigates what it says are leaks about the safety and security measures on Air Force One. President Donald Trump recently began using a Qatari-donated jet, a Boeing 747, that the Times reported lacks certain safety features, including anti-missile defenses. The government reached its decision to withdraw the subpoenas at a hearing where Judge Arun Subramanian criticized the Justice Department's decision-making. The judge said that rules and legal precedents require other investigative steps before seeking subpoenas.
18: Correspondent Michael Sysak reporting. 4 years after being stabbed on stage, Salman Rushdie is once again testifying in a courtroom.
13: Salman Rushdie sat across a New York courtroom from his convicted attacker, Hadi Matar, at Matar's federal terrorism trial, telling